0: what to do next. Pike's attorney says that she is still alive. She remains in a Nashville area hospital, unconscious, intubated, with significant injuries to her arm, as they say the lethal drug may have gone into her arm instead of her bloodstream. Former U.S. Attorney Ed Stanton will be conducting the independent review. The governor's office saying it will seek to determine if protocol was followed and consider whether additional recommendations are necessary. Pike was set to be killed by lethal injection Wednesday. She was convicted in 1996 for brutally torturing and killing her classmate. The process failed twice. Reporters there heard her snoring and moaning.
1: The state's governor issued a temporary ban on executions as the investigation continues. I'm Roxanne Evans. This is Fox News.
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0: contained dash cam that you can buy that in my head, it's just something that would connect to your, you know, I don't know, depending on the, where are you? Sherman Oaks. You know, in California, you're not really, I don't think you're allowed to have things sticking on your windshield. There's like a certain zone that you may be able to have something, but you know, you put it there and then it just self records, but you probably want power. So anyway, I would look on Amazon and just see, you know, a dash cam that looks like it's just small, simple, easy. I mean, this one that I'm finding right here is this screen free. $55.99, 4,000 of them were bought in the last month. It's got a 4.4 and it's simple. I mean, it just does what you need to do. It's going to record to a memory card. It's just on a loop. I mean, what more do you need than that? And then, you know, if you ever have a problem, you ever have an issue, you just pop that memory card out and grab the video. And I will tell you, having experienced a couple of accidents in the past couple of years, these dash cams are important. Because they make a difference in the case. You know, if someone's questioning what's happening or what happened, the dash cam video could make a big difference. The thing is, you want to make sure it's recording and you want to make sure you are able to retrieve that video easily. And so obviously something that sends it up to the cloud would be ideal. If not, you know, just something that's simple and easy and has a memory card would be great. Thanks for the call, Richie. And if you find something that would solve Richie's problems, give me an email, richontech.tv. Hit contact. Real quick before we go to break, two people wrote in about the SD cards on phones. Motorola's and Samsung sometimes have them. And then let's see, someone else wrote about the TCL phones have them as well. 888-RICH-101, Rich on Tech, back after this.
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0: Batavia, Illinois. It's 2:40 in the morning and a woman sees a flashlight and someone outside her window. 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

0: then you can go and there is a thing called Connectivity Assist, and you can go there and toggle that on or off. And so that might help. You know, you could try it for a week on, try it for a week off, and see if that helps. But if you haven't updated to iOS 27, I'd recommend doing that, because Apple specifically said in areas where the coverage kind of is on the fringe, where you're switching between the two, the phone should be able to handle that better. Martino says, there are so many apps and programs that convert M4A music files to MP3. What's a safe option to use on my Mac? iTunes isn't working for me. Let's see. 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I thought this was just built into your Mac. Can't you just build this in? Let's see. I think this FreeAC, if it's, I don't know if you can download this for Mac. This might be Windows only. Where is the download? Okay. Downloads. Okay, let's see if you can download this. Yep, they do have it for Mac. So freeac.org. Freeac.org converts all kinds of stuff. So conversions done locally. You can also use like VLC player. They have a system built in where you can convert stuff. You can also right click things on Mac and just convert into an MP3, I think. So try that. Sean writes in, what would be the best flip phone out there in your opinion? For a smartphone, Sean, I would say the Motorola Razr Ultra. Yes, I like the Razr Ultra software better than the software on the Samsung Flip. And for a basic non-smartphone, I'd probably say the Nokia 2780. I have not tested that personally, but I've seen it on enough of the recommendation sites and people that cover that stuff that that's probably a pretty good one. Let's see. Joe writes in, how can I transfer a file or photo from my iPhone to a USB drive or a PC? I mean, there's so many ways, Joe. I mean, the easiest way is to connect your phone with a cable and you can transfer them that way. I would say probably the easiest way is this app called Blip, B-L-I-P, blip.net. 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It's really easy. 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The cool thing about that is if you use a whole bunch of different gadgets, they're like a combination of iPhone and Android. I mean, I know the Androids have AirDrop now, and you know, you can go from AirDrop from iPhone to Android. But when it comes from the computers, if you're going from iPhone to a Windows computer, you can also use the Windows Link program. And there's just so many ways to do this. Cloud storage, flash drive. I mean, there's just so many ways, but this Blip program, check it out, blip.net, probably the easiest way. All right, coming up, we're going to talk accessibility when it comes to AI right here on
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Welcome back to Rich on Tech. It is time for the feedback. That's your feedback plus the mailbag. See, I just merged those two words. Now you know. These are the emails, the comments, and all the stuff I get from you on a weekly basis. And yes, you like to flood my inbox, but I don't mind because I give out my the place to put the information in every week. So if you want to email me, it's richontech.tv/contact. Hello at richontech.tv. It all goes to the same place, my inbox. Got a bunch of emails about Maui. Cindy says, my husband, mother-in-law, and I were in Maui at the same time as the Snapdragon conference, and we were staying right next door. We're really sorry we missed seeing you. Keep up the good work. Oh, darn it. Misconnections. Richard in Eagle, Idaho. Every time I read your newsletter, it seems like you're off on some exotic trip. How do I get your job? Oh, I can tell you, Richard, in very much detail. If you want it, believe me. You can. just kidding. He says, I know it's a lot of work and you've devoted much of your life to covering tech, but maybe you need a personal assistant next time you're in a conference.

0: Welcome back to The Ramsey Show in the Fairwinds Credit Union Studio. We're taking your calls at 888-825-5225. Let's go to Rachel in Riverside, California. Hi, Rachel. Welcome to the show.
1: Hi. Let me just ask my question.
0: Yes. Yep. What can we? Okay. How can we help you today?
1: Okay. So I'm 54 years old and a widow. I've been a widow for about 6 years. Prior to my husband passing away, I was a stay-at-home mom for 17 years. So I immediately got a job, and I inherited his IRA. I've been working, but work's really slowed up. So I'm trying to think about doing a 72T and start withdrawing some of the money that I have.
0: Okay. And you're 54.
1: Yeah.
0: So not quite to that 59 and a half to avoid
1: right.
0: the penalty. So what are you doing for work now?
1: Right now, I'm still trying to do the real estate, but I've taken some time off because it's just been really stressful.
0: Mm-hmm.
1: I jumped into work so quickly after he passed away, and now I feel like it's hitting me a little harder.
0: Yeah. Are you there, Rachel?
1: I was kind of scared. Yeah, because I was kind of scared when he passed away.
0: For sure.
1: And so I just immediately started working. Now, I have a pretty big IRA, so...
2: Yeah, why are you thinking you need to... I mean, if you've got the job now, how... Why are you thinking you need to start doing
1: real
2: this?
1: Slow.
2: Okay, but what kind of work is it?
1: Real estate.
2: Okay, so I would go more along the lines of, is there other work I can do versus trying to draw from this retirement earlier through a 72T?
1: Well, I didn't have a lot of experience before we got married, and then I didn't work for 17 years.
0: Mm-hmm. How much is in that account?
1: Almost 1.8 million.
0: 1.8. Okay. And how much are you needing to have per month to live on to feel good and secure?
1: Just a couple thousand dollars a month. And I have money in my savings, but I hate to deplete that.
0: Is your savings, is it like in a high yield savings account or is it your IRA that you're talking about?
1: High yield savings.
0: How much is in there?
1: About 200,000.
0: Okay. Okay. Because listen, Rachel, I'm just trying to figure out.
1: I have no debt, and I paid off my house.
0: Oh my gosh, amazing!
2: Wow,
0: okay,
2: that's great.
0: See, I'm just wondering how we can fill the next 5 years or so. Yes, and if if you pulled 2,000 out every, I guess it'd be every month, is what you're saying that you need.
1: Yeah.
0: Yep. So, I mean, I'm just thinking. Because, I mean, if you did that and you pulled 2,000 out, I mean, it's going to be over 100,000 will be gone from that savings, which is not the end of the world. You got 1.8 in an IRA that you can live off of, too, right? So it's not it's not the end of the world. I'm just wondering, can you supplement instead of paying, pulling 2,000 out a month?
1: Well, I kind of screwed up. I had gotten some job offers. And then I turned them down because real estate was really booming.
0: Yeah, that's okay.
1: And now it's like, well, do I try again and put it out there again and try to get back?
0: I would, Rachel. I think you are a lot more competent and marketable than you realize. I mean, you've been doing real estate in California. I think you have a lot to offer to something. And again, you're not needing this massive $300,000 a year job that you're trying to look from corporate that you're trying to replace. Thank God, because you've done well with your money, though. That gives you the freedom to feel like, okay, I don't need to take this. I don't need to be looking for this needle in a haystack type job. I just need something that I enjoy. I mean, it'd be amazing like to find something that you love, Rachel, that you could plug into or an environment that you love. I don't know if there's, a great church and you work part-time there, part-time somewhere else, or maybe there's, I don't know. I'm just saying like a receptionist at a dentist office nearby.
2: Right.
0: And you know what I mean? Like you find a group of

0: good people, somewhere that's it's an uplifting environment for you. And you, yeah. again, you're not having to make too much money. It's just supplementing
1: supplementing. Yeah, it's just I'm pulling from my pension that I had before.
0: Okay.
1: It's just a small amount, but I am able to pull on that from a job I had prior to getting married.
0: How much comes in a month for that?
1: Just like $700.
0: Oh, okay.
1: Yeah, but it helps.
0: But you are going to need some money to, I mean, realistically, how much extra? You said a couple of thousand. Be more specific for me.
1: I am renting out a room. So I'm getting $1,500 for that. And
2: okay.
1: I figure my bills, since I don't have a mortgage, my bills are really minimal. I don't have any debt at all.
2: Yeah. What does it cost you every month to just operate your life?
1: About $3,400.
2: $3,400. And then
0: $300 to $400? No, Rachel.
1: $3,400.
0: $3,400. Okay. I was like, Rachel.
2: And so you've got the $1,500 from the room rental, the $700 from the pension, and then... Yeah. Obviously real estate is slow, but I mean, could we close that gap pretty? I mean, you're more than halfway there.
1: I could, but just the stress of real estate has been so much for me.
2: Yeah, and I'm not saying it has to be real estate, but I do want to lay this out. Like, if you were to draw from this early doing what you said, if you did do a 72T, it's not just I get to pick the amount that I want and I can do it for a limited time. The IRS is going to calculate, like, the government's going to calculate what works for you, and you're locked into that. You're going to be locked in for at least 5 years. So if something does change, you can't increase it, you can't decrease it, you're locked in.
1: Right.
2: And if for some reason that calculation, something changes in your life and that calculation no longer works, they could go back and say, well, actually there's a 10% penalty here, and actually that wasn't the right calculation. So it's kind of a precarious thing.
0: So I would pull out of the high yield if you have to do anything. I would leave the IRA alone, and the high yield is where I would pull some money if I need to. But I'm thinking about this too, Rachel, of just, you know, you're 54. I think just having a place to go, waking up in the morning, having a purpose, having something that you're going to is really good. It's like a very healthy thing. So I feel like you could find something and make $2,000 a month, you know, doing that. And maybe it's part time. That's not a full time job. That's part time. But like two to 3 days a week, you got a place you're going, you're making some money. And I just think that's a good mental health play for you. And then I'm totally okay if you look up in 3 years and you're like, you know what? I'm going to retire and go be with my kids over here or whatever, you know, and you got 2 years that you got to pull from the high yield savings account. Do that. You can do that. Okay. You have the margin to do it. But I just think it's good for you to go find something with purpose in your life.
1: Yeah, I guess I'm just scared because I haven't worked outside of, you know, I haven't had much work experience.
0: Do you have kids?
1: They're older. They're all grown up.
0: Okay, where do they live?
1: Two live here, and then the other, close to me, and the other lives in Texas.
0: Okay, great. Yeah, I mean, well, what do you love to do, Rachel? Do you have a hobby or something that you just love?
1: I used to. I don't know anymore.
0: Okay.
1: I used to volunteer a lot, but I haven't really been doing that.
0: Yeah. Yeah. I mean, honestly, 2000, I'm like, you could work at the library. Yeah, you know what I mean?
2: Honestly.
0: I don't know. Like, just anything that you're out with people, you're making some proactiveness in your life making some money. I think it's good. You know what, Rachel, if you hold on the line, Christian is going to pick up and we're going to send you Ken Coleman's book, Find the Work You're Wired to Do. And again, I'm not saying you have to have a full-time career by any means, but let some creativity kind of jog your mind, and you know, there could be some great things in your area that you plug into. You get paid a little bit, which sustains your life, and it's a beautiful thing.
2: Some lines out there.
0: Mm-hmm.

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0: when it comes to looking at your money and your lifestyle, even just like with our last caller, you know, knowing where your money's going is so crucial, and every dollar is an amazing app to help you with that. 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All right, we got Julian in Omaha, Nebraska. Hi, welcome to the show.
1: Hey, how's it going?
0: Doing great. How can we help?
1: Okay, yeah. So I'm basically looking for some guidance about saving for college versus investing in a Roth IRA.
0: Okay. Is this for you or for a family member?
1: This is for me. So I'm 17 right now and turned 18 in 2 months. Okay. I just started working at a bank, and basically they have a pretty good deal for me. So that every 6% that I contribute to a Roth retirement account, they'll match it for 5%, and I'm immediately vested. I'm also going to be graduating in May with my associate's degree in business, and I want to go to college after that in state. I think I'll be able to get a lot of scholarships, and my parents will help. So my goal is to graduate with little to zero debt, but I'm not really 100% sure about that, and I will work during college.
2: Do you know what college will cost semester?
1: Per semester it was about $14,000, because per year it was $28,000.
2: Okay.
1: That's basically the sticker price. I think we can probably work it down a lot from there. But
2: so $28,000 per year, that's $2,000 or so, a little over $2,000 a month. Do you see a plan for that? Cash flowing
1: The FAFSA opens tomorrow, so I was going to fill that out. I think my main goal is to just work hard and get a lot of scholarships, and I think my parents will cover maybe room and board.
0: Mm-hmm.
1: Not confirmed about that yet.
0: Okay.
1: But I feel like with my ACT score and GPA and me going to like an in-state college for only 2 years instead of four, I was just kind of thinking my student aid wouldn't need to be as much for my overall cost.
0: Sure. Yeah. I mean, I think your mindset is perfect in the sense of I'm going to be applying for scholarships and grants. One little asterisk, though, the FAFSA can be very confusing, and some people end up signing up for loans thinking they're scholarships. So read the fine print. Be extra, extra careful.
1: Okay.
0: You're such a mature kid. I'm like, oh my God. And I don't even say kid, young man. Very, very mature. And I think your parents, I mean, they obviously know you well. You're their kid. And I think sitting down with them this weekend even and saying, hey, Mom, Dad, I'm planning out my college life.
2: Yep.
0: I would love to know with zero expectation, but I just want to know the plan for college on your end, if there is one, just because I'm planning, so that you know, so that it's not kind of, I think they're going to do this. They may not. Get a kind of a solid number from them. And then from there, start, filling out scholarships and grants, see what you get. You can work. And I think you 100% can work your way through. Now, the prospect of what the Roth is, probably a Roth 401k at the bank, I'm assuming, because they're doing a match. And that's a great deal. But I would not do any kind of long-term investment right now. I would be concentrating on investing in yourself. And that is getting yourself through college debt-free. And there is plenty of time to invest and build wealth. I promise you, you are going to be fine. You know, if you didn't do this for 2 years, you are going to have millions and millions of dollars of retirement. I just have a feeling. I think you're going to start early and it's going to be wonderful. But I want your number one goal to be to get through school debt free, because that will set you up then to be able to go straight into investing after college and not have to go backwards and pay off debt.
2: Yeah. Because to your point, there is going to be the 28 per year is just face value. There, you might need a car. You might need an apartment. There's going to be cost of living.
0: Books
2: and then
0: right
2: after school, what are you going to be getting into? You'll need to, so having money, if you have extra money, saving it just in a high yield versus trying to invest it, so you've got that liquidity of getting to that money when you need it.
1: Yeah. So I was going to ask, so you think I should just stack cash for college, not touch the Roth match at all? And then So for my college savings account, do you think I should save it all in like a high yield savings, or
0: right now
1: I have everything in just like a basic savings?
0: Yes, I would move it to a high yield savings. You can check out our friends at Fairwinds Credit Union. 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If you go to fairwinds.org/Ramsey and open up that, I think that's a great starting place. And yeah, because if you put anything into a Roth, like a 401k or an IRA, you can't touch it till 59 and a half anyways. So I want that cash to be available, and you'll get around, I mean, it should be around 3% now. I'm not sure. I haven't checked rates, but even a little bit more this week, everything's kind of been crazy. So, you'll get much more in a high yield, even 3% more, you know, than basically less than 1% in a traditional savings.
1: Yeah. Okay. Well, perfect. That mainly answers my question. Thank you so much.
0: Well done. Gosh.
2: I love how his mind works. Smart cat.
0: I know.
2: Smart guy.
0: All right. We got Elaine in Sacramento. Hi. Welcome to the show.
3: Hi, Jane and Rachel. How are you doing today?
0: We're doing great. How can we help?

0: That's a really good question. The credit cards, that's the end of all consumer debt. There's nothing else open.
1: Correct. Yeah, we don't have, I mean, in this 18 months, we'll have paid off the student loan as well. It's just one single loan, and, and I think it's totaling like $6,000 or $7,000.
0: Okay, and all accounts would be closed. Because what I'm getting at is, what I'm getting at, and we can work backwards, is your credit score, it usually takes like 6 to 8 months to roll to zero. And that is making sure every account is closed. There's no balance anywhere. If you have a random credit card open somewhere, it's not going to roll to zero. So that's kind of the game you're playing. You want to make sure that everything is closed so that that has the ability to happen. And then from there, you would be able to do manual underwriting.
2: Yeah, because it has to be undetermined, that credit score. So they're basically, the credit score can't exist, like what you're saying. Like, you know this because you mentioned it in the beginning of the call to do manual underwriting, but it takes... It's going to take, yeah, probably 6 to 8 months to do that. So it may pause your plan to move for about 6 months.
1: Mm-hmm.
2: But at the end of the day, honestly, that is worth it. And it's going to probably take you guys a little bit to save up an emergency fund and a down payment. You know, and you may have equity that you're rolling over to, but you could use that 6 months to pile up a lot of cash to have for a bigger down payment and an emergency fund. So by the time it all is said and done, with the baby steps, by the time you get to 3B, you should be good to go. I mean, how much equity do you guys have in that condo?
1: I mean, at this time, the neighborhood that it's, we would break even if, you know, if we were lucky.
2: Okay, so you do need to save for a down payment.
0: Well, and that affects what we're saying, because I don't know why I was thinking that you're renting right now. Your credit score is going to remain there because you have a mortgage attached to it.
1: That's really where I was getting at. As I, you know, we can close the accounts, no problem, because we don't intend
0: it's not going to go to zero.
2: That's true. Yeah.
0: It's not going to go to zero. So what I would do, just go ahead and pay off the cards. It's not going to tank your credit in the way that you think, because you have such a major asset on there, your mortgage that you're paying on time every month. You should have no problem in the world moving from that. My husband and I had a mortgage. It was the only thing we had. When we moved here, we got another mortgage. And so it was no problem. If you're paying your payment on time, you'll be fine.
2: Yep. But congrats on the progress, you guys. Yeah, well done. Yeah. It's exciting.

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0: So one thing we love to see is the comment section. Sometimes we venture in at Jade. Sometimes
1: at your
0: we
1: own
0: don't.
1: Risk.
0: At our own risk as the hosts of this show. But we do love to see you guys talk about it and talk through the calls and all of it. The engagement is part of the fun in all of this. So we love it. So make sure you're subscribing to the channels. Make sure you are commenting and get in there, because I think it's a fun element of it can be a negative part of the internet for sure, but it can also be a positive part. And where you're and callers we see sometimes, you know, they're like cheering on other people and it's great.
1: Yeah.
0: So get in there and engage there on, especially with YouTube, and even you can follow me and Jade on all social medias, TikTok and Instagram and Facebook and all of it.
1: And so, I'm definitely in those comments. Rest assured.
0: We see those. We can see those. All right, let's go to Melissa in Tampa, Florida. Hi, Melissa. Welcome to the show.
2: Hi, thanks for having me.
0: Absolutely. How can we help?
2: I just wondered if you had any guidance or advice on how I can talk to my dad about planning for the future, specifically why he should put his assets into a trust versus just leaving me with a will. I've tried to have conversations with him in the past, but it always feels awkward, you know, and I kind of feel like I don't want him to think that I feel entitled to it, or you know what I mean? It's not a comfortable conversation.
0: For you, what's the difference? What do you see the push for a trust versus a will? Does he have a large estate?
2: He does. I mean, in my mind, he does. Like, to me, he does. I don't exactly know the numbers.
1: What would you guess?
2: He has at least a couple of million. I mean, I know his house alone is worth close to $1 million, and it's completely paid off. He has multiple multi-unit rental properties that he borrowed against his 401k when he was younger, and so those are now paid off. So he was able to retire, you know, in his early 60s. And as far as I know, he doesn't really have to touch his retirement. He just lives off of the income from the rentals. So
1: does he have?
2: You know, I'm an only child.
0: Okay.
1: You're an only child.
0: Because a will can be sufficient enough. I'm curious why that's not good. Like what you're seeing, it's like he really needs to do a trust versus a will. I'm just curious what you're seeing.
2: Yeah, I've just heard like I have a couple of financial advisors like in other parts of my family, and they've always just said like you don't want to go through probate, and you know, the government's going to take, you know, 30% of the money, of your money, and it's just a hassle, and it's just all these things. But then,
1: I mean, if like I were in your shoes, the thing I'd be worried about for me is if you had like a minor, like if you had a young child and he was intending to leave a large sum that he would get at 18. Like, those are the things that I'd want to say instead of just willing him this money that he receives at 18, can we do a trust where it pays out at, you know, a more reasonable time? Those are the things I'd be thinking about.
2: But if
1: that's not part of this, honestly, I don't see why he couldn't have a will. I mean, yes, it will go through probate, but the state won't decide. The will decide.
0: And it doesn't take 30%. Where are they getting that number from?
2: Okay. I don't know.
0: No, I don't think, Melissa, I don't think it's anywhere near 30%.
1: I don't think so either.
2: Okay, so they're maybe just like exaggerating with me, but
0: yeah,
2: my concern, he does have a will now. I will say that is that I've been trying to have this conversation with him for probably 10 years, ever since I started working in healthcare. I saw a lot of, you know, a lot of things happen to my patients that I went to both of my parents and who were separate, and said, you know, please get stuff in writing. And it took me a really long time to get him to get a will.
0: Mm-hmm.
2: His third wife, you know, finally they did that separate but together. And, you know, my concern was that, you know, he was getting married multiple times. And, you know, so that was my concern about him having a will. But now he's divorced again. So I've just said, Dad, if you get married again, can you please get a prenup?
0: Yeah, right. Yes, which would be smart on his end. Yes, going on
2: but
0: the third wife.
2: Now he's
0: for sure.
2: not married, so you know, I guess the other side of like me wanting him to get a trust or an LLC for his properties is that, like, I'm worried about liability because for him, if something happens, like I feel like we live in such a Sue happy world that I just have, you know, I have like this horror story in my mind of like him getting into a car accident and somebody, you know, trying to like if his properties are part of his personal assets and not protected by like a trust or an LLC that they would like, you know, try to take those things from him.
1: That's fair. Part of that's fair enough. With the properties.
0: Yeah. I mean, it's a lot of real estate. An LLC would probably be smart just for him to set up just for his own protection too. Okay. So if something happens at one of those properties the renter or whoever can't sue him personally, they're going to have to sell the LLC. So there's ways to do that, but

0: That's from my understanding, and I don't know Florida law specifically, but from my understanding, it'd be more for his benefit while he's alive than even at his death. But yeah, I mean, setting that up would be smart. Okay. But no, I think on like a $2 million estate, I mean, maybe $50,000 or something through fees and different things through probate, maybe, but it's so minimal. It will not be 30% by any means. Now there may be an estate tax, but that's over like, tens of millions of dollars.
1: Yeah,
0: at
1: 15
0: that point.
1: Million, I think, is the.
2: Okay.
1: Yeah.
2: Okay. The people that are the, you know, financial people that I know have just made it seem like it's going to be so difficult for me to like do anything with his properties or manage them, or it's going to be such a long process to go through probate and all those types of things. But I'm not really, it's not about the money to me. Like, I've even told him, if you don't want to leave it to me, leave it to my son, you know, leave it to the next generation. At the time he was married. So I was like, please just put it in writing. Don't leave me guessing.
0: Now I will say, if all the properties were in an LLC and through a trust or something, let's say, I think the people that are advising you, that is right. I think that would be a smoother transition,
1: Agree.
0: But it's not like it's never going to happen. It may be a longer process for sure, especially if there's multiple properties. So there will be some work on your end, but I don't think it's not the end of the world. I would not lose sleep over it by any means.
1: No.
2: Okay.
1: And I probably would just tell him to leave everything to your son. I think you want to have more say in what's going on and how, if that's the case, because you don't want your son to inherit $2 million at 18. I mean, that's
2: No, of course not. I mean, you know, but I was just kind of like trying to, you know, that uncomfortable feeling of talking about it, and you don't want him to
0: read into something that's not there. Right. Yes.
2: Yeah. Or think that all you care about is his money. Like, I would trade more years with him for all the
1: money
2: in the world.
1: Absolutely. And he's known you his whole life, Melissa. He knows that's not true about you. He made you.
2: I know. It can be an uncomfortable conversation to have. He's so smart with money, and he's sacrificed his entire life. And now he's retired, and I'm the one encouraging him. I'm like, go spend your money, enjoy yourself, do the traveling, like spend it all. You can't take it with you. You know, like I try to encourage him to really let go and now enjoy it, because a lot of his friends his age aren't like, you know, physically able health wise to enjoy the money.
0: Yes,
2: you know?
0: Absolutely.
2: So like, he's lucky in that sense.
0: Yes. Well, you're a great daughter, Melissa. So yeah, I think the will is in place. That's really great. Yes. If the properties were in an LLC, you know, and then that's in a trust, might be an easier process, but I think you're going to be okay.
1: And if you want to know more, you can take the wills quiz. RamseySolutions.com/wills quiz will tell you if you need a will or if a trust is better.
0: Yeah. And you guys, listen to Melissa, though, for real. Everybody needs a will. Everybody needs a will. And Mama Bear Legal Forms is a great spot to do that for state-specific wills. But regardless of the amount that you have in your estate, everybody needs a will.

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7: Our scripture of the day is Proverbs 14:25. A truthful witness saves lives, but one who breathes out lies is deceitful. And Frank said, people can tell you to keep your mouth shut, but that doesn't stop you from having your own opinion.
8: Oh, true that.
7: Man, it's good. All right, let's go to Josie here in Nashville, Tennessee. Hi, Josie. Welcome to the show.
9: Hello. Thank you for having me.
7: Absolutely. How can we help?
9: I guess the biggest question that me and my husband can agree on is how can we get over the fear of losing everything so that way we can ultimately have everything that we want?
7: Oh, wow. Be a little more specific. What does that mean?
9: Okay, so he had quite a jump in income this year due to a job change, and now we're finally able to pay our bills on time and not be underwater on everything or scrape by between you know, groceries and live paycheck to paycheck.
7: Great.
9: And it's definitely not changed us completely, but now we have room to breathe and experience things that we want and, you know, be able to go out to dinner if we want to.
7: Yeah.
9: but we do have, we have a little under, right around $100,000 in debt. And we want to, be able to actually have everything that we want and set up our kids as well.
10: Right. Okay.
9: I think it's just the fear of actually not having that extra money now.
10: Well, how would,
9: since we've been used to it,
10: what would be the main thing that you'd be sacrificing? I mean, I'm thinking about things like, yeah, going out to restaurants, maybe like entertainment, things on the budget that you can cut back, subscriptions. What are you, is there something bigger and concrete that you're seeing yourself sacrifice? Is it vehicles? What are you seeing?
9: I don't know if it's necessarily anything concrete. I think it's just us actually having a cushion in our savings now, just in case.
10: Ah, so it's taking money. The savings. Okay. Okay.
9: Yes. Yeah.
11: Okay. So
9: how
11: much is he making a year now?
9: So he's on a 1099. So, and with the job that he does, he's a tour bus driver. So it, some months he could be around $4,000. And then depending on how many tours he does, it could be around $12,000.
11: Okay. Great.
9: So it's a pretty big fluctuation.

0: but it's now that we're able to save money, we're scared to get rid of it, to put it towards our debt.
1: What does it take? Just your minimum, kind of bare bones, normal month budget. What's it take for you guys to get by?
0: About $3,900.
1: Okay, so we'll say $4,000. So yeah. Just to start this thing off, because his income is so variable, like the first step I would take for you guys is to have like a peaks and valleys account, because there is so much variation. And
0: right.
1: With the baby steps, you're taking every bit of extra margin and throwing it at the debt. So on a month where he makes $12,000, right, you want to be able to have that extra to throw out the debt, but you're not going to feel comfortable to do that unless you have a peaks and valleys account that has another $4,000 in it.
0: Right.
1: So I would do that, and then I would go from there.
2: I mean, how much do you guys have in savings right now?
0: So we just recently opened a second checking account to put all of our, our bill money into, our rent and our car payment, his motorcycle payment, insurance and everything like that. And we've fully funded for October. And then in our separate savings, we have 800.
2: Okay. Gotcha. Okay.
1: Do you work at all?
0: I don't. We have 2 kids, 4 and 2.
1: Okay. So work inside the house. Go ahead, Rachel.
2: Well, I'm just thinking, I'm trying to map out for you guys, because the $100,000, it's all consumer debt, right?
0: So about $60,000 is student loans, which I'm still in school. I do online college. So I'll end around September of next year, and my student loan should be around $60,000.
2: Okay.
0: And then we have my car payment, which is around $8,000 is the total.
2: Mm-hmm.
0: And then his motorcycle is $14,000. And then we moved and we started renting this place and we didn't have any furniture. And we got into one of those rent-a-center payments. Mm-hmm. So now we owe on our furniture.
1: Oh, and it's still rent-a-center?
0: It's like a local company that does it like that. And we pay on it weekly so we don't lose our couch and our refrigerator.
1: But you never own it, right? It's just rent to own. Just rent.
0: We do own it. After we get done paying it, we will own it.
2: And how much is that?
0: Total is about $1,500.
1: Okay. And he doesn't have a car. He just has the motorcycle. There's not another vehicle?
0: Yeah, correct. Just the car and then my car and then his motorcycle.
1: Okay. So did we get it? 68. Is there anything else? 14 and 1500. Anything else?
0: So I have a car that was... it was a lemon and it was repossessed and I had planned to work something out with the bank a couple years ago. Well, they finally, they took me to civil court and all that. And I'm paying on that monthly as well. And it's about $11,000.
2: Okay.
1: Okay. There it is. Okay.
2: So, I mean, Josie, really what it comes down to is I think you guys having that separate account is okay for now because his income fluctuates so much. So I'd get that 800 up to $1,000. And then from there, man, anything extra you can throw. Like if he has a great month, you could throw $8,000 and get some of this stuff knocked out. Do you know what I mean? Like you can make some big progress in some of these big months.
0: Absolutely.
2: And when you map it out, I mean, it may take you guys 18 months or so to kind of get all of this squared away, but it's not going to be forever. So just as quickly as this income changed, I almost would go back to the mindset, knowing emotionally, though, there's a cushion. Because if something happens, the truth is, if something does happen now, an emergency, and you got a $3,000 thing that you're like, crap, we got to pay for this, you have the money to do it, right? Like you could cash flow it through that month if you had to. You could pause paying off the debt to cash flow. So that's the beautiful thing is that the money is there if you need it, right, with this great income.
0: Yeah.
2: But still have the habits of how you guys were living paycheck to paycheck so that anything extra on a month where nothing happens can be thrown at this debt. I mean, you guys should pay off that furniture. Gosh.
1: Super. Next month.
2: Next month, you know?
0: It's killing us.
2: Seriously, pay. Like, get some aggressive goals. And I think once you kind of start seeing that momentum and stuff starts getting checked off, it's going to feel great. You're going to feel a lot of freedom.
1: Does he have a guarantee on his pay? Like, is he guaranteed at least the $4,000 and then it can go up from there? Or is there no guarantee?
0: No, there is no guarantee at all. So it's really just, if the company gets a client that rents out the truck, then the client will need the driver, then he can go on that tour. So it's no guarantee. There could be a month, because we were planning to try and go ahead because he's on a really long tour right now where he's going to be making a substantial amount where we could fund all the way through January. for our monthly expenses.
1: Okay.
0: So we were going to try to do that just in case, you know, he doesn't have anything in, you know, in between the holidays from December to January.
1: I wouldn't do that. And I was going to actually ask about that because there is such a fluctuation. I'm also thinking there's freed up time there too. So I feel like probably the third piece of advice in your list of homework would be, what can he do if he has a month that he's not doing all of those tours that equal up to $12,000 or $13,000, right? If he has a $4,000 month, what is he going to do with that time? Or if there's an off season, what's he going to do with that time? And I think that's a really important part of this equation, mm-hmm. because if you don't, you are going to tie up a lot of money, kind of earmarking it for future months. And I don't want you to do that. I think if you have that Peaks and Valleys account, you get 1 month in that. And then if you're having a situation where there's multiple months of not making bank, then that means we need another, a secondary job, or we need something else coming in regularly
2: to supplement that income.
0: Right. Yeah. I think the biggest thing was just we finally got comfortable for a second, and now we're scared to kind of start all over again. Even though we know in the long run it's going to feel so great, we're scared to give it up right now.
2: Yeah, I hear you. But also, there's a little bit of the false security because you still have all this debt. Like, you guys still owe $100,000, right?
1: Yeah, what's scarier?
0: Yeah. I didn't even know it was that much until I started adding it up, and I was like, how are we
2: holy crap. Oh my gosh. Yes.
0: I felt like a normal person. Like, we've got my car payment, we've got this and that. And I was like, it can't be that much. And it is.
2: It is. Yes. Scary. Once you actually see it. Yeah. So I think sometimes there's a weird false security.
1: Mm-hmm.
2: If people have a ton of cash on one side, but tons of payments. Cause if something happens, those people still have to be paid.
1: That's right.
2: And so there's an element to that that's very real. So I understand that it feels like, oh my gosh, we can take a breath and that feels great. But listen, stay motivated to attack that debt, Josie. Stay motivated.
1: Send her a copy of What No One Tells You About Money.
2: Oh, yes. Jade's book. All right. Remember, there's ultimately only one way to financial peace, and that's to walk daily with the Prince of Peace, Christ Jesus.
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4: 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When you're
5: suspending the search. I'm Ted Lindner, Fox News. The Coast Guard says it's suspending their search for a medical transfer jet that went missing while traveling from Bermuda to Boston on Saturday morning. Fox's Max Gordon with more.
6: The medical transport jet was traveling from Bermuda to Boston on an active medevac operation when the FAA told the Coast Guard it had lost contact in the early morning hours on Saturday. Among the six people on board were four Canadians and two Bermudians. There's been an extensive search for the missing Gulfstream G-100. Several helicopters, fixed-wing aircraft, and ships have searched about 2,840 square miles of ocean.
5: Meantime, in Georgia, celebrating a high school homecoming in Vienna, Dooley County Sheriff Craig Peavy names the victims who were killed in a shooting there.
7: Quavion Jackson, age 21, of Cordial, Georgia, and McCaleb Jackson, age 23, of Hawkinsville, Georgia, died in the shooting. Their bodies will be taken to the GBI medical examiner's office where autopsies will be conducted.
5: Those injured in the mass shooting range from 14 to 51 years old. Authorities say some of the victims were hit by vehicles. The head of Tennessee's prison system resigning after the state's failed lethal injection of convicted murderer Krista Pike.

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1: Sarah's in Tampa, Florida up next. 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
9: Hey, guys. Thank you so much for taking my call.
1: Sure. How can we help?
9: So I have an issue with my mom. Last year, she lost her job, and sadly, she has not been able to find work, even though she's been trying, having interviews. The issue is that she will not change her spending habits. She won't budget. She won't listen to any advice. Trying to help her is like pulling a mule out of concrete, and my husband and I just don't know what to do. We've just kind of thrown up our hands and said, okay, she's just going to do whatever she wants to do, and we just don't know what to do.
10: Is there anything other than throwing your hands up that you think you could do?
9: honest, I feel like we've exhausted everything to try to help her. We've sat down with her, family members have sat down with her, family friends. In the beginning of last year, she even did the financial piece, and that didn't change her spending habits even then when she had a job.
4: Yeah.
9: We just don't know how to convince her to, like, change her spending habits to make her situation better. Her only income is her Social Security, and she goes into the negative every single time, and yet she's crying. She doesn't have money for gas and this, and it's like, well, if you'd stop getting your nails done and buying expensive groceries, you would probably be able to have extra money, but she just... She won't listen.
10: Does she have somebody, you or your siblings, does she have people bailing her out all the time?
9: I think she has, like, a longtime friend that I think she has asked for money from here and there. She has asked to borrow money from us now and again, and then it's like, well, when I get my Social Security check, I'll pay you back.
10: Did y'all give it to her?
9: You know, stuff like that. We do, only because we know that she does pay back. Mm-hmm.

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16: James is in St. Louis up next. James, welcome to the show. How can we help?
17: So I am wondering, I have nothing invested. 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
16: Why are you using both of those options? Why the brokerage account?
17: The thing I don't like about an IRA is I don't like not being able to get to the money if I need it.
16: Well, you're 43. What would you use the money for before you're 60?
17: Well, it'd be one of those, like, if I lose my job or something and need it, then I just want to have access to it, basically.
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17: I currently have $10,000 saved.
16: Okay.
17: And I have no debt.
16: Good. So what would be 6 months of expenses for you? Let's say you lost your job and for 6 months you couldn't find one.
17: I would need, I had that somewhere and I lost that.
16: $20,000, $30,000?
17: It would actually be, the $10,000 would cover 6 months.
16: That's not mathematically possible.
18: unless you have no house

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2: A deadly block party. I'm Deborah Valentine, Fox News. Death and injuries following a shooting at a block party celebrating a high school homecoming in Vienna, Georgia. Dooley County Sheriff Craig Peavy says at least two people were killed.
3: Quavion Jackson, age 21, of Cordial, Georgia, and McCaleb Jackson, age 23, of Hawkinsville, Georgia, died in the shooting. Their bodies will be taken to the GBI Medical Examiner's Office, where autopsies will be conducted.
2: 35 others were hurt. Those injured range in age from 14 to 51 years old. No arrests are reported, and a possible motive is unknown at this time. The U.S. Air Force removes all planes from a British airbase that was targeted in an alleged terror attack. Fox's Marion Rafferty.
4: The U.S. Air Force removing all of its bombers stationed at RAF Fairford in England. The decision was made following an investigation into a planned terrorist attack at the military base. Several people suspected of involvement in the alleged Iranian plot have been arrested and released on bail. The base has been used by U.S. military bombers during the war with Iran. The Defense Department says they will return to their home stations.
2: President Trump has accused Iran in the suspected plot, but Tehran denies responsibility. Israeli ambassador to the United Nations, Danny Danon, tells Fox's Sunday Night in America the suspect in the attempted takeover of a Fly Dubai flight, the co-pilot, deliberately targeted Israel's capital.
5: He said in one of the investigations now that he actually looked for an airline that fly to Tel Aviv. So he planned for years this terror attack, and he actually joined this airline because he wanted to fly to Tel Aviv. He actually visited Israel before.
2: Passengers intervened, saving all 182 people on board. The co-pilot

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2: 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So we created the Live Like No One Else Cruise. 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And we're not just showing up and doing speeches. 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
15: 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Most drivers choose Rain-X wiper blades, the number one wiper blades in America. 0% of drivers listen to this station for the ads. 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
17: What hits every month, just after tax number.
18: Okay, so he actually gets three large bonuses a year, and so we are $4,400 weekly, and then but with his bonus, if I include his bonus amounts, that's $8,650 a month.
17: Total?
18: Yes, total.
17: When does he get the bonuses? Is it at the end of the year, or how are they paid out? Or do they pay out monthly?
18: No, they pay out in three large sums within the first 6 months of the year.
17: Understood. So you could essentially take that and disperse it throughout the year and kind of get ahead of it like that. Okay, I understand. So yes, we're looking at...
18: You could do that.
17: We're looking at when the time comes, it, assuming his pay is just the same... We are looking for a payment that's no more than 25% of your take home. So if we take the 8,650 and we divide that by four, we don't want to spend any more than $2,162 on this mortgage if that's the after tax amount.
18: Right.
17: Okay. So then,
18: go ahead. I'm trying to see if we just keep our heads down and keep saving for a larger down payment so that we can get the mortgage at a more comfortable amount. If that's a good plan, or if I just really need to reel it in.
17: I think you may. I mean, it just depends on where you see your income going, because I'm just running the numbers here. And if they want to pull it up, I've just got you in for a $550,000 mortgage, and right now I just guessed, I put in $300,000 down. Let's just pretend 15-year fixed. Let's keep it at 6.5, even though mortgage rates have been moving lately. And that puts you at everything all in, and this is just a guess on property taxes and homeowner insurance, but that puts him, Rachel, at $2,907. So we're already above where you want to be, and we've already put $300,000 down. So there's part of me that it's not impossible, but that's a very long stretch of time. I think I'd rather adjust my expectations to get into something.
19: Yes. I mean, on a $100,000 income, Katie, I mean, for what you can afford month to month to enjoy life too. Like, some of this is, yes, us, you know, making sure that there's enough other money to invest and all of it, but it's also just to be able to live comfortably and not stress every single month that you don't have any money to take the kids to Target real quick to get something. You know what I mean? Just to have like margin to live life. I think the expectation of the house is sadly probably going to have to come down.
17: But think about this as a trade, and this is what's probably either going to give you some peace about it or cause you to switch lanes. You have chosen that a value for you is to be a stay-at-home mom. And so because of that, we've got one income coming in, and, you know, in America right now, the cost of living is very high. And so when you made that choice to stay home, which is great, you made that your number one priority financially, that means that everything else kind of bows at that. Do you see what I'm saying? And so if you look at that, you go, you know what, I'm getting what I really wanted out of life. Because of that, I'm happy to, you know, scale back my home dreams. You may be cool with that. Or it might cause you to relook at that and go, okay, maybe I only want to stay at home for the first 6 years, and then I want to go back to work so that I can have a little bit of both of these. Or maybe you go, today I want to go back to, right? looking at all of this together and looking at it through values and priorities will help you to know what's most important to
19: you. Yeah. Is this y'all's first home, Katie?
18: We previously sold a home, so we wouldn't like qualify for first home buyer, anything like that. But my kids are like next year, my youngest will be going to school full time. So we're at a crossroads right now, and I want to go back to work, but I've also been out of the workforce for 8.5 years.
17: Sure. Yeah.
18: So I'm we're at a pivotal point right now, trying to figure out exactly where we're going and figuring out.
19: Yeah. How old are you guys?
18: My husband is 35 and I'm 28.
19: 28. Okay. How old are the kids?
18: 8 and 4.
19: Okay. So great.
18: And we've paid off $50,000 this year.
19: Oh my gosh.
18: And we will be out of debt in by July.
19: Excellent. By February.
18: Okay. We have $22,000 left.
19: Well done, Katie. But see, listen, if you did $50,000 in a year, and if you guys did that for 2 years, saved $100,000, right? You could maybe find it. I mean, I don't have the calculator in front of me right now, but you know, you could do a $450,000 house, right? With $100,000 down. I don't know. I just wonder if there's the amount you guys can save in 3 years, right? Even $150,000. I don't know. I'm just wondering what you guys can continue to sacrifice.
17: That'd work.
19: Because a home, you know, it is such a long-term play. So I almost would take another year extra of my timeline to save a big chunk for a down payment to make it work, right? Like that, to me, that would be worth it.

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0: half the price of what it used to be because we're looking, we are doing it electronically now instead of that 8-pound book that showed people exactly how to make their own fuel and save themselves a fortune. And, you know, that's as valid today as it's ever been.
1: That's so right. We'll be back in my hold on for a second, David. We'll be back to chat more with you in a moment. Here's our first emerging artist for the night, Eric Knight from Los Angeles, California. The name of the song, Out of This World.
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10: Fighting intensifies. I'm Deborah Valentine, Fox News. Fighting is heating up in Yemen between the Yemen government and Iran-backed Houthi rebels. Fox's Marion Rafferty has the details.
11: Yemen's Saudi-backed government is launching a major military operation against the Iran-backed Houthis to retake territory. The Saudis are expected to lead aerial operations while Yemeni forces fight on the ground. The Houthis have attacked parts of Yemen and Saudi Arabia for weeks. They've also seized strategic land near the Bab el-Mandeb Strait.
10: Yemen's president, in a televised address vowed the government's armed forces would press the offensive until the country is liberated from the grip of the terrorist militia. At least 2 people are dead and 35 more are hurt following a mass shooting in southern Georgia during a block party for a homecoming celebration. Fox's Jill Nader reports from our Washington Bureau.
12: Shots rang out early Sunday during a neighborhood block party. It was in the small town of Vienna, Georgia, about 130 miles south of Atlanta. Dooley County Sheriff's deputies were patrolling the area, and when they heard the gunfire, Sheriff Craig Peavy says they sprang into action to get to those who needed help. Victims were taken to multiple medical centers throughout the region as deputies and the Georgia Bureau of Investigation try to find out who was behind the shooting and why they did it. They're asking for the public's help in finding any suspects. Jill Nato, Fox News.
10: Another deadly narco-terrorist strike. Southern Command confirms a joint U.S. military task force executed a lethal kinetic strike on a GoFast vessel operating in long-established narco-trafficking routes in the Caribbean. They say 4 suspected narco-terrorists are dead. 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
7: Suspending the search. I'm Ted Lindner, Fox News. The Coast Guard says it's suspending their search for that medical transfer jet that went missing while traveling from Bermuda to Boston on Saturday morning.
8: The medical transport jet was traveling from Bermuda to Boston on an active medevac operation when the FAA told the Coast Guard it had lost contact in the early morning hours on Saturday. Among the six people on board were four Canadians and two Bermudians. There's been an extensive search for the missing Gulfstream G-100. Several helicopters, fixed-wing aircraft and ships have searched about 2,840 square miles of ocean.
7: Fox's Max Gordon. Two people died in a hail of gunfire early Sunday in southern Georgia, nearly three dozen injured during a homecoming block party in Vienna. Dooley County Sheriff Craig Peavy naming the victims who were killed.
9: Quavion Jackson, age 21 of Cordial, Georgia, and McCaleb Jackson, age 23 of Hawkinsville, Georgia, died in the shooting. Their bodies will be taken to the GBI medical examiner's office where autopsies will be conducted.
7: Those injured range from 14 to 51 years old. Authorities say some of the victims were hit by vehicles. The head of Tennessee's prison system resigning after the state's failed lethal injection of convicted murderer Krista Pike left her hospitalized on a ventilator.
10: There were bipartisan calls for this prison chief to step down, so now he's resigning, as this is Tennessee's second failed execution just this year. Pike's attorney says she is still alive, but on a ventilator, fighting for her life. Tennessee officials are announcing there will be an independent review into Pike's botched execution. The former U.S. Attorney Ed Stanton will be conducting this. The governor's office saying the independent review will seek to determine if protocol was followed and consider whether additional recommendations are necessary.
7: Fox's Madison Scarpino. The Milwaukee Brewers up 2-0 in the NLDS after defeating the Padres 4-3 in Milwaukee. Game 3 will be Tuesday night in San Diego. And on Sunday night, the Braves even their series with the Dodgers at one game apiece. 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
7: The Supreme Court kicking off a new term this week with the high court set to hear cases covering gun rights, climate liability, and voting restrictions. Fox's Kristen Goodwin.
18: Cases on the Supreme Court's docket for the new term include a Second Amendment challenge to state bans on AR-15-style rifles, a case centering on whether states can require proof of citizenship when individuals register to vote using state forms under the National Voter Registration Act, and a case about whether cities and counties can sue oil companies for the impacts of climate change. The court will also decide the legality of the Trump administration's policy of detaining non-citizens apprehended within the U.S. without a bond hearing. The high court's new term runs through next June. Kristen Goodwin, Fox News.
7: With 28 days to go till the midterm.

0: elections. House Minority Leader Hakeem Jeffries telling reporters in a virtual meeting Democrats expect to make gains in Texas.
1: The political conditions in Texas are deteriorating for Republicans by the day and growing stronger and stronger for us, fueled by the fact that we are fielding tremendous candidates.
0: In his speeches to supporters in Texas and Oklahoma last week, President Trump promised the end of the war with Iran and a drop in oil prices after November. A U.S. Marine is under arrest in Japan, suspected of killing a woman and stealing her belongings at an Okinawa hotel. Fox's Paul Stevens with more.
2: Police say 20-year-old Lance Corporal Devin Jacob Ballard was seen on surveillance video entering the Naminue Crystal Hotel with a woman early Saturday and then leaving alone. Ballard is suspected of killing 39-year-old Anna Yagi early Saturday at the hotel. She was pronounced dead at the scene after her body was found by a hotel worker. Police arrested Ballard Sunday in an Okinawa nightlife district. He denies the allegations. The U.S. military says it's cooperating with Japanese authorities. Paul Stevens, Fox News.
0: I'm Ted Lindner. This is Fox News.
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0: I grew up here, walking these streets for years, and never seen the likes of what I'm seeing right now.
1: Victims aged 14 to 51 years old. Authorities say some were hit by vehicles, but the majority suffered gunshot wounds. No arrests have been reported. Police are investigating a potential motive. After the terror alert at an airbase in England, the U.S. moves its bombers back to America. Fox's Jonathan Savage reports from London.
2: All B-1 bomber aircraft have now been withdrawn from RAF Fairford. The U.S. military hasn't given a reason, but it follows the major security alert at the airbase just over a week ago. Five men were arrested near the airbase after being seen acting suspiciously in the middle of the night. Those five were released on bail. A UK-Iranian joint citizen has also since been arrested and bailed. The New York Times reports there had been new threats about an Iran-backed plot against RAF Fairford. Tehran has strongly denied any involvement in these events. In London, Jonathan Savage, Fox News.
1: Southern Command confirming a joint U.S. military task force executed a lethal kinetic strike in the Caribbean, four killed. 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
10: In the newsroom, I'm Alex Wiederspiel. Investigators say one person has died following a vehicle accident at the county line of Marion and Taylor near Boothsville. That accident occurred Sunday night just after sundown around 7:15 p.m. A second person suffered undisclosed injuries. State police are investigating. Information remains limited at this time. Former Harrison County Commissioner Louis Fazzini has died. The 79-year-old lifelong Clarksburg resident was a former county commissioner and airport authority member, as well as a firefighter. He passed on Tuesday of last week. Fazzini served on county commission for 12 years in Harrison County. The release of a supplemental environmental study for the Parsons to Davis section of Corridor H won't come out for another month. The document will reportedly provide additional details about the environmental analysis of proposed routes for the 10-mile section of Corridor H from Parsons to Davis in Tucker County. In the newsroom, I'm Alex Wiederspiel.
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10: Sunny and mild today, high 66. Tonight clear, low 40.
16: Tuesday sunny, high 66. Tuesday night clear and cool, low 44. Wednesday sunny and warmer, high 72. Thursday sunny, high 72. Friday wrapping up a gorgeous autumn week with pristine high school football weather. That's your full forecast on 103.3 WKMZ.
17: It's Monday, October 5th, 2026, and this is the Morning News, a service of Metro News, the voice of West Virginia. I'm Chris Lawrence, and it's 6:06. Let's take a look at what's going on across West Virginia at the Metro News Anchor Desk. A hope for the lame duck session of Congress.
18: The hope from business interests in West Virginia is that the U.S. Senate, then the U.S. House, will pass the permitting reform bill when Congress returns after the November 3rd general election. A bipartisan group of senators led by U.S. Senator Shelley Moore Capito announced the deal last week. Speeding up permitting reform so energy-based and other projects can get done is the key to the bill. West Virginia Chamber of Commerce Vice President Brian Dayton.
19: What it means is, hey, when you have something that you need to be building, you can get it done faster.
18: West Virginia Manufacturers Association President Bill Bishop says the current process is paralyzing.
20: Hopefully this maze becomes a lot faster and a lot smarter moving forward.
18: Capito says she's hopeful the bill is the first thing up for passage when the lame duck session begins. I'm Jeff Jenkins, WVEMetroNews.com.
17: The state is facing a lawsuit over education funding, and lawmakers are responding. During a recent interview on Metro News affiliate WJLS Radio in Beckley, Delegate Jordan Maynor indicated that there's a strong sentiment to address education funding reform. What form it will take remains unclear.
21: I'm highly confident we get something done in January. Can I sit here and tell you exactly what the numbers will be? No, I can't. Even once we get all the proposals on the table, you're going to have some gaps in agreement. And so that's what the legislative process will be. It will be hashing that out.
17: That lawsuit asked the Supreme Court to order state officials to fix school funding. The filing spotlights Lincoln County as a primary example of the constitutional failures. Brad McElhaney writes more about it at WVMetroNews.com. A group fighting the 260-mile Valley Link North Transmission Project has partnered with noted pollster Rex Repass and his company Research America to gauge the sentiment about the power line right away. The line would originate at the John Amos Power Plant in Putnam County and travel all the way into Maryland and Virginia through the Eastern Panhandle. Dan McGinn is a farmer in Jefferson County who is adamantly opposed to the project, which and he fears will cut through his property. He says he's not alone, but they also face an uphill fight.
22: So you can't have a greater David and Goliath fight than this. So we wanted to show the breadth and depth of views on this, and as the poll shows, people are passionately against Valley Link.
17: Now, Repass says, quote, the only potential encouraging fact in the poll for Valley Link is that awareness of the project is still moderately low. Just less than 40% of residents say they know little or nothing about the proposed power line, and only 8% express strong support. We'll have more coming up in our backgrounder. State police have charged a Roane County man after he allegedly opened fire on a DoorDash driver. The husband and wife tell troopers they had taken a wrong turn because of their GPS and wound up in the driveway of 65-year-old Larry Epling of Spencer. The pair say they apologized to Epling and were trying to leave when he opened fire on them, hitting their car with at least 6 shots. He's facing 10 counts tied to the incident. FEMA has agreed to extend the deadline for victims of storms in July to apply for federal disaster assistance. The White House approved disaster relief funding for Upshur, Lewis, Pleasants, and Ritchie County after those devastating floods and several tornadoes touched down in late July. Governor Patrick Morrissey's office recently asked for and was granted an extension for those impacted to make application for the assistance. That new deadline is now October 17th. You can apply by going to FEMA.gov or by using the FEMA app, or by calling their helpline at 1-800-621-FEMA. Construction is getting started on Pierpont Community and Technical College's $25 million aviation maintenance facility. Groundbreaking took place last week at the North Central West Virginia Airport in Bridgeport. Pierpont President Michael Wade says they can increase their graduates with the new facility and fill local jobs.
23: 90% of all of those graduates who finish our aviation maintenance program are staying here in our community and walking across our commencement stage and right onto the field into these high-paying aviation maintenance jobs.
17: And Wade says they're hoping to be in that building in about 2 years. Milan Park President and CEO Susan Riddle is the 2026 Tourism Professional of the Year. Riddle took the Milan job a few months ago after leading the Visit Mountaineer Country CVB for a decade and says any recognition she gets comes from teamwork.
0: Collaboration is something that's alive and well in Mountaineer Country, and I've just been really, really, really blessed to have people part of that journey along with me.
17: Riddle says there is also a good product to promote there. And the annual Fire Prevention Parade begins at 7 o'clock tonight. That'll travel along 4th Avenue from 12th Street to 8th Street in downtown Huntington. Parade part of the annual Fire Prevention Week in Huntington. Well, coming up in our backgrounder, we'll hear more about that poll and the opposition to the Valley Link Transmission Line project. And then Daniel Woods will check sports for us. It's all still to come. Stay with us.
1: Here's your Metro News forecast. Today will be mostly sunny, marking the beginning of a prolonged period of dry conditions with a high of 66. Tonight, expect clear skies and chilly weather with a low of 38. Tomorrow will bring plenty of sunshine again with temperatures reaching a high of 66. Wednesday is looking pleasant with abundant sunshine and a high of 74. Thursday will continue the trend of mostly sunny conditions, providing comfortable weather with a high of 73. That's your AccuWeather forecast.
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17: This is Metro News, the voice of West Virginia. Still ahead, we'll get an update on sports with Daniel Woods. Right now in our background are a group of Jefferson County residents who oppose the Valley Link transmission line project.

0: Magic. Now I have some survey results from Repass America to back their position. Dan McGinn is a Jefferson County resident and leads a volunteer coalition of farmers and residents there and talks about the poll results in our backgrounder.
1: We're just a group of neighbors and farmers and regular folks in Jefferson County. You know, we're taking on a coalition of four multi-billion dollar utility companies who formed a group to create Valley Link. So you can't have a greater David and Goliath fight than this. So we wanted to show the breadth and depth of views on this, and as the poll shows, people are passionately against Valley Link. The message to Valley Link would be, this: you don't have a PR problem here. You have a problem with the substance. This is a 260-mile-long swath of land. They're going to bulldoze through West Virginia, over 6,000 acres. They're going to build the most powerful power line in the country, 765 kilovolts, not for West Virginia, but into Loudoun County. And we're going to pay for it, billions of dollars. So when you put this in front of people, it's not surprising that over 70% say it's unfair. We tested the messages that Valley Link put out. They have a message that West Virginia spent generations producing energy for America, and Valley Link allows West Virginia to remain an energy state. So we said, how does that work as a message for you? And it's 72% saying, no, that doesn't work. We tested another Valley Link message. It would be too costly and take too long for Valley Link planners to go back to the drawing board. Again, by 66-34 margin, people reject that message. Here's the problem for Valley Link. Only about 60% of people know much about Valley Link right now. You got about just less than 40% don't. But the problem is, as you know more about it, what the survey shows, you become more vehemently opposed to it.
0: Valley Link says it has not yet chosen the route for the line. They're planning more open houses to be held in the months to come. Let's go to the sports desk. Daniel Woods is in. Daniel, Rich Rod's got to find a solution to the defense. No question.
2: That is a fair thing to say, because the questions continue for the West Virginia football team's defense after a 45-42 loss at Iowa State. Head coach Rich Rodriguez says the Mountaineers simply made too many mistakes to win the game.
3: We were too undisciplined, not coached well enough to give us a chance. Penalties were atrocious, and some of them were warranted, and some of them were kind of close. But pass interference penalties on long yardage situations. I mean, we had a couple legal procedures, and it was first time with some poison noise, but we got to be better than that, and you got to stop somebody to win the game. And we had a couple opportunities to do that and didn't get it done.
2: Rodriguez is looking for answers after allowing 40 points or more in each of the last two games. He says there's still a lot of work to do.
3: Just poor. Two games in a row, this atrocious defense. They ran hard and they got some good players, but we just thought we were fixing some of the issues. It certainly didn't look like it.
2: WVU is back at home to play Arizona on Saturday. The Marshall football team wants improvements of its own on defense after losing 45-17 at James Madison. Head coach Tony Gibson says the mistakes continue to mount on that side of the ball.
4: Embarrassing effort in the first half defensively. Yeah, I think they had over 300, 350 yards at the half. Can't tackle. I mean, I could have ran through some of those holes today that were out there. Just, again, sound like a broken record and keep thinking we fix one thing and then something else breaks down.
2: With the loss, Marshall is 0-1 in Sunbelt Conference play, and Gibson is looking to what's ahead. He says there are still plenty of opportunities on the schedule.
4: I'm not going to let one game define who we are. We got seven more games in this league. Obviously, that was a big challenge to come in here today and try to beat this team. But I thought we had a good week. I thought we came out. We got a 3-and-out. We go down, we score, we get some momentum. Kids are playing hard, and then the bottom falls out on us.
2: Marshall hosts Coastal Carolina on Saturday in the AP Top 25. Texas holds the number one spot after a week off, followed by Georgia, Notre Dame, Miami, and Ohio State in the top five. The Big 12 is led by number eight BYU, along with number 11 Texas Tech, 12th ranked Utah, number 18 Oklahoma State, and number 22 Houston. Missouri is the big riser in the poll this week, jumping from number 25 to number 14 after beating then top 10 Florida on Saturday. Former West Virginia men's basketball guard Honor Huff is pursuing a fifth year of eligibility with a filing in Monongalia County Circuit Court. Huff played four seasons of college basketball, split between WVU, VMI, and Chattanooga, sitting out the entire 2022-23 season because of a Southern Conference rule limiting transfers within the league. The complaint cites multiple rulings from around the country, including last week's decision in federal court to grant eligibility to WVU athletes Brennan Laurent, Javen Buchanan, Jason Chambers, and Ben McDougal. The NCAA appealed the Laurent ruling late last week. Week 4 in the NFL comes to an end tonight with Monday Night Football as the Atlanta Falcons take on the New Orleans Saints. Martinsburg native Tyson Bagent made his first start of the season for the Chicago Bears as they beat the New York Jets 23-12. He threw for 268 yards in the win. Morning news time is 6:21.
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6: Good morning at the WKMZ News Desk. I'm Alex Wiederspiel. 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Drive home happy. Investigators say one person has died following a vehicle accident at the county line of Marion and Taylor near Boothsville. That accident occurred Sunday night just after sundown around 7:15 p.m. A second person suffered undisclosed injuries. State police are investigating. Information remains limited at this time. Motorists should expect traffic delays in Harrison County, County Route 25, Lost Creek Road. Crews will be working there on paving and shoulder work. The work will impact Route 270 and Hawk Highway to County Route 25, Mount Clair Road. The closure runs 7 a.m. this morning to 6 p.m. through Friday. One lane of two-way traffic will be maintained with flaggers. The release of a supplemental environmental study for the Parsons to Davis section of Corridor H won't come out for another month. The document will reportedly provide additional details about the environmental analysis of proposed routes for the 10-mile section of Corridor H from Parsons to Davis in Tucker County. A Roan County man is facing charges accused of shooting at multiple DoorDash drivers who pulled up to his house. He's facing 10 criminal charges, including wanton endangerment. 65-year-old Larry Epling of Spencer faces 8 charges tied to the firing of shots and 2 counts of being a prohibited person in possession of a firearm. Investigators believe that Epling fired shots at 2 people who had stopped to ask him for directions. City Council in Clarksburg heard 4 proposed charter amendments Thursday on the Clarksburg Water Board. The hearing would change the start of terms for mayor, council, and water board members, eliminate some discretionary water board appointments, and add a voter-driven recall process. Each amendment must now go to city voters for ratification. At the WKMZ News Desk, I'm Alex Wiederspiel.
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6: From the WKMZ Sports Desk, I'm Alex Wiederspiel. How will Bridgeport's one-point loss out of state impact the Metro News power rankings for high school football? South Harrison also let one get away in a 22-16 loss to Philip Barber. Lincoln and RCB both won in blowouts. The power rankings for all of these teams and more across the state will drop at the high school sports section today at WVMetroNews.com. Outside of football, Bridgeport boys soccer earned a shutout over Winfield to improve to 14-0-1 with a 2-0 final. The girls team ended their 5-game winning streak in a loss to GW 3-0 the final, that one over the weekend. He described it as stuff I hadn't seen in years. Rich Rodriguez and his coaching staff are desperately looking for answers on defense after allowing 45 points and more than 500 yards of offense in a 45-42 loss to Iowa State. Full coverage in the aftermath of WVU's second consecutive loss at WVMetroNews.com. 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
6: Sunny and mild today, high 66. Tonight clear, low 40. Tuesday sunny, high 66. Tuesday night clear and cool,
9: low 44. Wednesday, sunny and warmer, high 72. Thursday, sunny, high 72. Friday, wrapping up a gorgeous autumn week with pristine high school football weather. That's your full forecast on 103.3 WKMZ.
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0: hard, like being a hard worker and trying to better myself at what I do and like what I can do for my future. And I mean, I just try to do what's best for me.
1: Young Mr. Jackson Slack, an outstanding individual who stars not only on the football field, but also in the classroom at South Charleston High School, and another proud ZMLM Architects and Engineers Scholar Athlete.
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3: And Fred Persinger and Dave Jekyll have Metro News Game Night on Friday night. 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Wheeling, clear skies, 49 degrees this morning. Huntington, clear and 54. Charleston, fog and 58. Sutton, cloudy and 57. Morgantown, fog and 54. Beckley, fog and 54 as well. In Elkins, fog and 52 degrees. And there's fog in Martinsburg, and it's 51 at 6:32. This is the morning news.
4: Here's your Metro News forecast. Today will be mostly sunny, marking the beginning of a prolonged period of dry conditions with a high of 66. Tonight, expect clear skies and chilly weather with a low of 38. Tomorrow will bring plenty of sunshine again with temperatures reaching a high of 66. Wednesday is looking pleasant with abundant sunshine and a high of 74. Thursday will continue the trend of mostly sunny conditions, providing comfortable weather with a high of 73.
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0: Huff is seeking a fifth year of eligibility with a filing in Monongalia County Circuit Court. He played four seasons split between WVU, VMI, and Chattanooga. WVU recently got news in federal court that athletes Brennan Laurent, Javen Buchanan, Jason Chambers, and Ben McDougal were ruled eligible for a fifth year. The NCAA appealed that Laurent ruling late last week. The Milwaukee Brewers are one win away from the National League Championship Series, beating the San Diego Padres 4-3. Logan Henderson threw five innings of two-run ball in that game. The other NL series is even between the Atlanta Braves and Los Angeles Dodgers. Atlanta took game two, 3-2, behind a three-hit performance from Michael Harris II. Focus shifts back to the American League tonight. The Chicago White Sox take on the Cleveland Guardians. The Tampa Bay Rays against the New York Yankees. Morning news time is 6:42.
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2: Good morning at the WKMZ News Desk. I'm Alex Wiederspiel. 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
3: A Tucker County high school teacher is facing charges accused of having an inappropriate relationship with a student. 22-year-old Hayden Wamsley of Hambleton is accused of being involved with a student at the school. He's saying the relationship has been exaggerated. He is charged with sexual abuse by a parent or guardian and sexual contact against a student by a school employee. Former Harrison County Commissioner Louis Fazzini has died. The 79-year-old lifelong Clarksburg resident was a former county commissioner and airport authority member, as well as a firefighter. He passed on Tuesday of last week. Fazzini served on county commission for 12 years in Harrison County. The Fairmont Fire Department will earn nearly $250,000 from a FEMA grant. The Federal Emergency Management Agency is delivering the money through the Assistance to Firefighters Grant Program. This will launch a new wellness initiative program for all 41 full-time firefighters in the city of Fairmont. Pierpont Community and Technical is hoping to add another 70 students to its aviation maintenance program once a new building is completed at the North Central West Virginia Airport in Bridgeport. The groundbreaking ceremony last week is all part of a $25 million expansion. Read more about all of that today at WVMetroNews.com. The U.S. Marshals Service has been searching in Harrison County for a 38-year-old man accused of violating conditions of a federal bond. Cody Joseph Lockhart failed to appear in court after being arrested in a drug conspiracy case. He's known to frequent Shinston, Wallace, and Clarksburg. Those with information can call 911 or 304-350-6700. At the WKMZ News Desk, I'm Alex Wiederspiel.
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2: 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How will Bridgeport's one-point loss out-of-state impact the Metro News power rankings for high school football? South Harrison also let one get away in a 22-16 loss to Philip Barber. Lincoln and RCB both won in blowouts. The power rankings for all of these teams and more across the state will drop at the high school sports section today at WVMetroNews.com. Outside of football, Bridgeport boys soccer earned a shutout over Winfield to improve to 14-0-1 with a 2-0 final. The girls team ended their five-game winning streak in a loss to GW 3-0 the final, that one over the weekend. He described it as stuff I hadn't seen in years. Rich Rodriguez and his coaching staff are desperately looking for answers on defense after allowing 45 points and more than 500 yards of offense in a 45-42 loss to Iowa State. Full coverage in the aftermath of WVU's second consecutive loss at WVMetroNews.com. 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
1: This is your local weather forecast on 103.3 WKMZ.
3: Sunny and mild today, high 66. Tonight clear, low 40. Tuesday, sunny, high 66. Tuesday night, clear and cool, low 44. Wednesday, sunny and warmer, high 72. Thursday, sunny, high 72. Friday, wrapping up a gorgeous autumn week with pristine high school football weather. That's your full forecast on 103.3 WKMZ.
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0: Morning news time is 6:48. I'm Daniel Woods.
1: And I'm Chris Lawrence.
0: State police have arrested a Roane County man accused of firing shots at a DoorDash driver. 65-year-old Larry Epling of Spencer was arrested Friday on 6 counts of wanton endangerment, 2 counts of assault, and 2 counts of being a prohibited person in possession of a firearm. Drivers Michelle and William Lowe say they came under fire after they took a turn up the driveway, which they were directed by their GPS. And Epling was standing in the middle of that driveway.
1: An accident in Taylor County close to the Marion County line is claimed alive. Authorities say it happened about 7 o'clock Saturday night. One person killed and another suffered minor injuries, but nobody was transported to the hospital. State police are handling the investigation and have not released the identity of that deceased victim.
0: State Senator Vince Deed says he believes this coming regular session will be the one where education funding will finally be addressed. Deed said everybody is making the funding formula a priority, which is what education leaders and the school board have been calling for. Deed, speaking on Metro News affiliate WJLS in Beckley, says they're working to build a bill and consensus at the same time.
2: Now, we want to make sure that whatever initiatives we put forward, that, the governor's office is early in the game too, because the last thing we want is to advocate for some legislation and solid legislation and then surprise the governor's office with it.
0: The state is already the target of a lawsuit over school funding filed by the ACLU on behalf of a Lincoln County child. The suit seeks to ask the state Supreme Court to force lawmakers into action.
1: Pierpont Community and Technical College says a new building being constructed at the North Central West Virginia Airport in Bridgeport will enable them to add at least 70 new students to their aviation maintenance program. And President Michael Wade says those students are showing great success.
3: 90% of all of those graduates who finish our aviation maintenance program are staying here in our community and walking across our commencement stage and right onto the field into these high-paying aviation maintenance jobs.
1: The facility was funded during the 2023 legislative session, but has experienced design and land acquisition delays, but it's on its way now after groundbreaking on the $25 million facility happened last week.
0: A group of Jefferson County residents say a new poll shows residents in impacted parts of West Virginia do not want Valley Link. The residents asked pollster Rex Repass to poll residents in 10 counties about Valley Link. The transmission line planned to start at the John Amos plant in Putnam County and head northeast to Virginia. Jefferson County farmer Dan McGinn says they're the underdogs.
4: So you can't have a greater David and Goliath fight than this. So we wanted to show the breadth and depth of views on this, and as the poll shows, people are passionately against Valley Link.
0: Valley Link plans more open houses next month.
1: The West Virginia Parkways Authority wants its headquarters to be more accessible to users of the West Virginia Turnpike. Parkways has purchased the old Moose Lodge building that lies along Kanawha Boulevard not far from the Capitol. Parkways Authority Executive Director Chuck Smith says crews are going to be soon gutting out that building.
5: The contractor will remove basically anything that's not structural inside that facility. What we'll have at the end is basically just a concrete, steel, and masonry shell to work from.
1: Smith says the plan is to move Parkways workers into the building during the first quarter of 2028.
0: Charlestown's Town Council meets tonight with 2 hot-button issues on the agenda. The council will take up the data center guardrails final draft that was put together in a meeting last week by the Jefferson County Commission and representatives of all of Jefferson County's municipalities. The council will also vote on a resolution against both the Marl and Valley Link transmission line projects.
1: Philanthropists Sean and Angela Ball will be crisscrossing the state this week with their Keep the Ball Rolling efforts. The Balls, who are based in the Kanawha Valley, have been giving significant amounts of money for the last several years to help the most vulnerable school children in the state. They start their efforts today in Beckley and will also be visiting Huntington, Wheeling, and Kaiser, among other stops this week. Brad and Elise Smith and Larry and Lisa Pack will also be part of that event.
0: There should be good weather tonight for the Huntington Fire Prevention Parade. That annual parade steps off at 7 o'clock, and it's one of the largest fire parades in the region. This is Fire Prevention Week.
1: And Governor Patrick Morrissey, along with State Tourism Secretary Kayla Kessinger, are due in Fayette County this morning to unveil the first ever Mountain Moves board game to students at Oak Hill Middle School. The game is designed to bring West Virginia history to life for the students all across the state. The governor will speak at Oak Hill Middle at 10:30 this morning. Morning news time is 6:53.
6: Here's your Metro News forecast. Today will be mostly sunny, marking the beginning of a prolonged period of dry conditions with a high of 66. Tonight, expect clear skies and chilly weather with a low of 38. Tomorrow will bring plenty of sunshine again with temperatures reaching a high of 66. Wednesday is looking pleasant with abundant sunshine and a high of 74. Thursday will continue the trend of mostly sunny conditions, providing comfortable weather with a high of 73. That's your AccuWeather forecast.
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0: This can't happen in the future.
1: Fox's Trey Yinks in Tel Aviv. The highest court in the nation kicks off a new term this morning. The Supreme Court will hear cases on climate change, religious rights, and immigration. Nobel Prize Week kicks off in Stockholm, Sweden. The Nobel Prize in Medicine goes to Karl Dysaroff, Peter Hegeman, and George Nagel for their research into brain activity. 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
9: In the newsroom, I'm Alex Wiederspiel. Investigators say one person has died following a vehicle accident at the county line of Marion and Taylor near Boothsville. That accident occurred Sunday night just after sundown around 7:15 p.m. A second person suffered undisclosed injuries. State police are investigating. Information remains limited at this time. Former Harrison County Commissioner Louis Fazzini has died. The 79-year-old lifelong Clarksburg resident was a former county commissioner and airport authority member, as well as a firefighter. He passed on Tuesday of last week. Fazzini served on county commission for 12 years in Harrison County. The release of a supplemental environmental study for the Parsons to Davis section of Corridor H won't come out for another month. The document will reportedly provide additional details about the environmental analysis of proposed routes for the 10-mile section of Corridor H from Parsons to Davis in Tucker County.
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8: This is your local weather forecast on 103.3 WKMZ.
9: Sunny and mild today, high 66. Tonight clear, low 40. Tuesday sunny, high 66. Tuesday night clear and cool, low 44. Wednesday sunny and warmer, high 72. Thursday sunny, high 72. Friday wrapping up a gorgeous autumn week with pristine high school football weather. That's your full forecast on 103.3 WKMZ.
1: It's Monday, October 5th, 2026, and this is the Morning News, a service of Metro News, the voice of West Virginia. I'm Chris Lawrence, and it's 7:06. Let's take a look at what's happening across West Virginia this morning at the Metro News anchor desk. Business interests in the Mountain State are encouraged by the bipartisan deal the U.S. Senate has announced on permitting reform.
5: U.S. Senator Shelley Moore Capito, along with some Democratic senators, announced the deal last week. West Virginia Manufacturers Association President Bill Bissett says it's key legislation in many ways.
12: Yes, we have more work to do, but whether you support, you know, natural gas plants or windmills or really any kind of construction that makes our lives better in the United States, we have to have permitting reform at a federal level to make that happen.
5: West Virginia Chamber of Commerce Vice President Brian Dayton says there are many good projects that get stuck impacting everyone.
13: Put it simply, we need to be building things faster in America, and so we view this as a great bipartisan step forward in moving in that direction towards getting where we need to be on this.
5: Both Dayton and Bissett are hopeful the bill can get full congressional approval in the lame duck session of Congress. As the state faces a lawsuit over education funding, those in charge appear to be ready to finally address the growing issue. Speaking on Metro News affiliate WJLS in Beckley, State Senator Vince Deeds said it would be a top issue in the coming legislative session.
14: To me personally, I think the school aid formula and public education is really at the forefront of my agenda. And the good news is I think it's the forefront of not only the House's agenda, but also the Senate's.
5: Delegate Jordan Maynor says he feels good that something will be done, but how it will look is the question because the devil's in the details.
15: I think everybody recognizes we have to redo the school aid formula. What it comes down to is, you know, that's easy to say. What does that look like? Where do we focus our energies and our monies and our efforts for the best education for all of our kids?
5: The ACLU has filed a lawsuit on behalf of a Lincoln County student asking the Supreme Court to force lawmakers to reform the funding system for education. Speaking of Valley Link, the group which has the group has band together to oppose the line now has professional polling on their payroll. Research America has been polling the support of the Valley Link Valley North project. Group leader Dan McGinn of Jefferson County says the poll results debunk the message from Valley Link.
16: They have a message that West Virginia spent generations producing energy for America, and Valley Link allows West Virginia to remain an energy state. So we said, how does that work as a message for you? And it's 72% saying, no, that doesn't work.
5: McGinn said the poll shows that a lot of people are still unaware of the project, and when they do learn more, they are vehemently opposed. The Charlestown City Council is due to meet this evening, and on their agenda, a pair of resolutions, one that would oppose the Valley Link North Transmission Line, and the other would oppose MARL, the Mid-Atlantic Resiliency Link Project. Along with opposition to those two major power line projects in the region, the council will also consider a measure called the Good Neighbor Data Center Guardrails Proposal. They meet at 7 this evening. There is more time for those flood victims who apply for help from FEMA. FEMA has extended the filing period for those seeking disaster assistance for July 21st storms in Upshur, Lewis, Pleasants, and Ritchie counties. Those areas saw significant damage from both the floods and tornadoes that day. The new deadline is October 17th. Pierpont Community and Technical College President Michael Wade says there are aviation maintenance jobs right here in West Virginia, and his school can fill them.
17: These industries are consistently hovering right around that 80 to 90%, and that's important for our regional and local economies. They're staying here to work, and that's what we celebrate.
5: Ground was broken last week on Pierpont's $25 million aviation maintenance facility being built at the North Central West Virginia Airport in Bridgeport. Wade says the maintenance expansion will increase their student capacity from 130 to more than 200 students. Raleigh County Sheriff's Office has arrested the former principal at Oak Hill Middle School on charges of embezzlement. Chad Quisenberry faces more than two dozen criminal counts after he allegedly took more than $7,200 from an equipment business that he was selling for. Quisenberry still faces charges in Fayette County as well. And philanthropists Sean and Angela Ball will be crisscrossing the state this week with their Keep the Ball Rolling efforts. The Ball's based in the Charleston area. They've been giving significant amounts of money for the last several years to help the most vulnerable school children. They start those efforts today in Beckley, and they'll also be in Huntington, Wheeling, and Kaiser in the coming weeks. Brad and Elise Smith and Larry and Lisa Pack will also be taking part in that effort. 7:11 now on the morning news.
18: Here's your Metro News forecast. Today will be mostly sunny, marking the beginning of a prolonged period of dry conditions with a high of 66. Tonight, expect clear skies and chilly weather with a low of 38. Tomorrow will bring plenty of sunshine again with temperatures reaching a high of 66. Wednesday is looking pleasant with abundant sunshine and a high of 74. Thursday will continue the trend of mostly sunny conditions, providing comfortable weather with a high of 73.
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5: This is Metro News, the voice of West Virginia. 7:15 in the morning news still ahead. We get an update on sports with Daniel Woods. Right now in our backgrounder, Advantage Valley says it's going to be able to help more businesses in the Charleston-Huntington corridor with a three-year, $2 million power grant from the Appalachian Regional Commission. Jeff Jenkins has more.
30: Advantage Valley President and CEO Tara Ellis says the money is going into their expanding markets program.
31: To help those manufacturers grow their markets, create new jobs, retain the jobs that they have. And so that's why we've called this program the Expanding Markets Program.
30: Ellis says they believe they can help create a few hundred new jobs.
31: We are projecting that we are going to help create over 200 new jobs, because when they get new customers, they have to invest and create new job opportunities.
30: Industrial Bolting Technologies is over on the north side of Charleston. Its owner, Mike McCown, says he's been helped by Advantage Valley and programs like this.
0: Anytime there is a program that assists you with getting through that first step, always take that as assistance.
30: The first step includes selling your products overseas. ReShore Technologies

0: founder Ed Ryan says Advantage Valley provides the help he and others need.
1: They see the value of helping small and medium-sized manufacturers expand into new markets, expanding markets.
0: Marshall University's Advanced Manufacturing Center will also play a key role in this new power grant that Advantage Valley has for the next few years. Business development manager of the manufacturing center, Tanner Down, says that Marshall's role is providing services to the small manufacturers.
2: Connecting those companies through either the supply chain expos or just one-on-one conversations to let them know what resources are available to shorten those supply chains to help them grow right in their own backyard.
0: I'm Jeff Jenkins for the Morning News.
3: 7:17 on the Morning News, and back to the sports desk. Daniel Woods is in. Daniel, it continues to be awesome just to watch Tyson Bagent be successful.
4: That's right, Chris. The former Martinsburg and Shepherd University quarterback Tyson Bagent made his first start of the season for the Chicago Bears on Sunday in a 23-12 win against the New York Jets. Bagent missed last week's game after only logging one practice following concussion protocol. Case Keenum started that game for the Bears in place of Caleb Williams. They went back to Bagent, their number two on the depth chart this week, and he turned in a strong performance, completing 25 of his 34 passes for 268 yards and an interception. In that victory, the Bears are 3-1. Elsewhere in the NFL, the Indianapolis Colts beat the Washington Commanders 30-13 in the first game played in England this season. The New England Patriots gave the Buffalo Bills their first loss 29-26. The Jacksonville Jaguars edged out the Cincinnati Bengals 22-17. The Baltimore Ravens used a strong first half to outlast the Tennessee Titans 24-18. The Minnesota Vikings remain the league's only undefeated team with a 15-10 win against Miami. And the Carolina Panthers outdueled the Detroit Lions 32-26 on Sunday Night Football. Playoff action continues in Major League Baseball coming up tonight. In the American League, the Chicago White Sox lead the Cleveland Guardians 1-0 in the divisional series. The Tampa Bay Rays take on the New York Yankees, also leading 1-0 in that series. The Milwaukee Brewers are a win away from the NLCS after beating the San Diego Padres 4-3 in Game 2. The other NL series is even between the Atlanta Braves, Atlanta winning Game 2 3-2. The West Virginia football team aims to end its two-game skid this week, but needs better defense to do it after losing 45-42 at Iowa State Saturday. Head coach Rich Rodriguez says there are clear issues to tighten up.
5: We got to play better football in all aspects, but we certainly got some key problems to a level that I haven't seen in a while, so we got to fix that in a hurry.
4: WVU is back at home to play Arizona Saturday. The Marshall football team's three-game winning streak is over with a 45-17 loss at James Madison. Head coach Tony Gibson says a lot of his defense's problems start with bad tackling.
6: Our angles are bad. We overrun the football. We give cutback lanes. And guys we're playing against are good players. They're on scholarship, too. So, but, again, we just keep shooting ourselves in the foot. We get a three and out. We go right down the field and score, put a great drive together, got some momentum, and we can't hold on to it.
4: Marshall hosts Coastal Carolina on Saturday. In the AP Top 25, Texas holds on to the number one spot. Missouri is the big riser of the week, jumping 11 spots to number 14 after a win against top 10 ranked Florida. Morning news time is 7:20.
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8: Good morning at the WKMZ News Desk. I'm Alex Wiederspiel. 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That's SRC Construction. Investigators say one person has died following a vehicle accident at the county line of Marion and Taylor near Boothsville. That accident occurred Sunday night just after sundown around 7:15 p.m. A second person suffered undisclosed injuries. State police are investigating. Information remains limited at this time. Motorists should expect traffic delays in Harrison County. County Route 25, Lost Creek Road. Crews will be working there on paving and shoulder work. The work will impact Route 270 and Hawk Highway to County Route 25, Mount Clair Road. The closure runs 7 a.m. this morning to 6 p.m. through Friday. One lane of two-way traffic will be maintained with flaggers. The release of a supplemental environmental study for the Parsons to Davis section of Corridor H won't come out for another month. The document will reportedly provide additional details about the environmental analysis of proposed routes for the 10-mile section of Corridor H from Parsons to Davis in Tucker County. A Roane County man is facing charges accused of shooting at multiple DoorDash drivers who pulled up to a his house. He's facing 10 criminal charges, including wanton endangerment. 65-year-old Larry Epling of Spencer faces 8 charges tied to the firing of shots and 2 counts of being a prohibited person in possession of a firearm. Investigators believe that Epling fired shots at 2 people who had stopped to ask him for directions. City Council in Clarksburg heard 4 proposed charter amendments Thursday on the Clarksburg Water Board. The hearing would change the start of terms for mayor, council, and water board members, eliminate some discretionary water board appointments, and add a voter-driven recall process. Each amendment must now go to city voters for ratification. At the WKMZ News Desk, I'm Alex Wiederspiel.
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8: From the WKMZ Sports Desk, I'm Alex Wiederspiel. Owl Bridgeport's 1-point loss out of state impact the Metro News power rankings for high school football. South Harrison also let one get away in a 22-16 loss to Philip Barber. Lincoln and RCB both won in blowouts. The power rankings for all of these teams and more across the state will drop at the high school sports section today at WVMetroNews.com. Outside of football, Bridgeport boys soccer earned a shutout over Winfield to improve to 14-0-1 with a 2-0 final. The girls team ended their 5-game winning streak in a loss to GW 3-0 the final, that one over the weekend. He described it as stuff I hadn't seen in years. Rich Rodriguez and his coaching staff are desperately looking for answers on defense after allowing 45 points and more than 500 yards of offense in a 45-42 loss to Iowa State. Full coverage in the aftermath of WVU's second consecutive loss at WVMetroNews.com. 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
8: Sunny and mild today, high 66. Tonight clear, low 40. Tuesday sunny, high 66. Tuesday night clear and cool, low 44. Wednesday sunny and warmer, high 72. Thursday sunny, high 72. Friday wrapping up a gorgeous autumn week with pristine high school football weather. That's your full forecast on 103.3 WKMZ.
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3: Morning News Time, 7:26. I'm Chris Lawrence.
4: And I'm Daniel Woods.
3: We're learning more about the co-pilot accused of that brutal attack inside the cockpit of a plane flying to Israel last week. And there are new questions about security screening for the pilots.
14: We're now learning another airline, Oman Air, suspended Al Hamami as a trainee back in 2024 after he was found with extremist materials. How he ended up in a Fly Dubai cockpit is still unexplained. The Associated Press reports the United Arab Emirates, where the plane took off, sent Israel the passenger and crew list before the flight, including names and nationalities. But none of them raised a red flag.
3: That's ABC's Hannah Batah.
4: In the rape investigation at Cornell University, accusations of threats are being made in connection with the case.
14: The New York Times reports, after Jane Doe's allegations were first made in 2024, Cornell expelled two of the fraternity members and suspended two others, who were also ordered to write so-called reflection papers as part of their punishment. No one was charged. The local DA says campus police sent him only a six-page summary. Documents reviewed by ABC News show his office declined to look at anything else police had gathered.
4: That's ABC's Sophie Fly.
3: Outrage in Japan after a U.S. Marines arrest on suspicion of killing and robbing a Japanese woman in Okinawa. ABC's Lama Hassan.
15: The murder investigation igniting a scathing response. The Prime Minister Sanae Takaichi posting on social media saying, "The occurrence of such an extremely brutal and heinous incident is a matter of profound regret, and as the government of Japan, we have lodged a strong protest with the U.S. side. The U.S. ambassador summoned by the foreign ministry and confirming they are fully cooperating with the Japanese government and local police."
3: Devin Ballard is alleged to have killed a 39-year-old woman at a hotel in Okinawa over the weekend.
4: Federal health officials are warning consumers in Georgia, North Carolina, and Texas to check their pantries for a specific brand of salad dressing.
16: No illnesses have been reported, but the Food and Drug Administration has classified jalapeno avocado dressing from Salada as a potentially serious health risk. Salada has recalled the product after learning that the diced jalapenos in its dressing could be contaminated with the salmonella that's linked to a multi-state outbreak that the FDA is investigating.
4: That's ABC's Jim Ryan.
3: Coming up in the Entertainment Report. Kid Rock out with some Christian music. We'll tell you about that and more coming up in the Entertainment Report at 7:55. 7:28 now on the Morning News, taking a look at the West Virginia lottery numbers. We'll start back on Friday with Mega Millions. Friday's Mega Millions numbers. Nobody got the jackpot. It's up to $345 million. But those Mega Millions numbers from Friday were 6, 37, 40, 41, 55, and the Mega Ball was 10. Cash 25 on Friday. 7, 8, 9, 15, 18, and 25. On to Saturday now. Powerball from Saturday. No jackpot winner, so it's up to $467 million. The numbers on Saturday were 4, 42, 44, 55, 59, and the Powerball was 14. The Lotto America number on Saturday, numbers were 12, 13, 21, 40, 49, and the Hot Ball was 2. The Daily 4, 8, 4, 9, 7. And the Daily 3, 9, 8, 6. And finally to Sunday, the Millionaire for Life number was 3, 4, 18, 20, 40. And the Millionaire Ball was 4. 7:30 now in the Morning News. Logan has fog, 55 degrees. Elkins fog in 51. Petersburg fog in 54. Huntington cloudy in 52. Clear in Parkersburg in 47 degrees. At 7:30, coming up, TJ Mettis has today's commentary that's straight ahead on the Morning News.
17: Here's your Metro News forecast. Today will be mostly sunny, marking the beginning of a prolonged period of dry conditions with a high of 66. Tonight, expect clear skies and chilly weather with a low of 38. Tomorrow will bring plenty of sunshine again with temperatures reaching a high of 66. Wednesday is looking pleasant with abundant sunshine and a high of 74. Thursday will continue the trend of mostly sunny conditions, providing comfortable weather with a high of 73. That's your AccuWeather forecast.
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16: Chris, a Wall Street Journal story raises an uncomfortable question about immigration enforcement in West Virginia. The Journal reports the Doddridge County Sheriff's Department has participated in President Trump's deportation campaign since February. Sheriff Clinton Boring told the paper, quote, "I honestly don't think there are any Hispanics that live in Doddridge." But he also said, "When you get an opportunity to get possibly $100,000 for equipment or vehicles, that's a no-brainer." According to the Journal, Doddridge County has detained two people living in the country illegally and received more than $137,000 in federal funds. Now, let's separate two issues. People living in this country illegally are violating federal immigration law. If a West Virginia police officer lawfully detains someone and turns that person over to federal authorities, according to the law, that officer is simply enforcing the law. That's not my concern. My concern is what happens when we attach substantial financial incentives to those enforcement decisions. West Virginia has been down versions of this road before. Under the old 1931 state code, justices of the peace collected fees for specific actions, 50 cents for issuing a warrant of arrest or commitment, $1 for trial. Constables received fees for making arrests. We eventually moved away from systems where government officials exercising enormous power had a financial interest tied to individual actions, for good reason. Immigration itself

0: is complicated. Most people probably see a difference between removing someone who commits a violent crime and the waiter, roofer, or laborer who has built a life here, pays taxes, and whose children may go to school with yours. We can debate those distinctions, but this question is more simple. Would we be comfortable paying police departments more money based on how many tickets they write or arrests they make? If someone is detained and federal immigration authorities lawfully want custody, turn that person over, but remove the financial incentive. Because no citizen should ever have to wonder whether a police action was motivated by enforcing the law or by the money. Chris?
1: And TJ will be back this morning with Metro News Talk Line. 7:37 on the morning news, and let's head back to the sports desk, get another update with Daniel Woods. Daniel, good morning.
2: Good morning, Chris. The questions continue to roll in for the West Virginia football team's defense after losing 45-42 at Iowa State. Head coach Rich Rodriguez says there were just too many mistakes for the Mountaineers to win that game.
3: We were too undisciplined, not coached well enough to give us a chance. Penalties were atrocious, and some of them were warranted, and some of them were kind of close, but pass interference penalties on long yardage situations. I mean, we had a couple legal procedures, and it was first time with some poison noise, but we got to be better than that, and you got to stop somebody to win the game. And we had a couple opportunities to do that and didn't get it done.
2: Rodriguez is still looking for answers after allowing over 40 points in each of the last two games, and he says there's a lot of work to be done.
3: Just poor. Two games in a row, this atrocious defense. They ran hard, and they got some good players, but we just thought we were fixing some of the issues. It didn't, certainly didn't look like it.
2: WVU is back at home to play Arizona on Saturday. The Marshall football team wants improvements of its own on defense after losing 45-17 at James Madison. Head coach Tony Gibson says the mistakes continue to mount on that side of the ball.
4: Embarrassing effort in the first half defensively. Yeah, I think they had over 300, 350 yards at the half. Can't tackle. I mean, I could have ran through some of those holes today that were out there. Just, again, sound like a broken record and keep thinking we fix one thing and then something else breaks down.
2: With the loss, Marshall is 0-1 in Sunbelt Conference play, and Gibson is already looking to what's ahead. He says there are plenty of opportunities left on the schedule.
4: I'm not going to let one game define who we are. We got seven more games in this league. Obviously, that was a big challenge to come in here today and try to beat this team, but I thought we had a good week. I thought we came out. We got a 3-and-out. We go down, we score, we get some momentum. Kids are playing hard, and then the bottom falls out on us.
2: Marshall hosts Coastal Carolina on Saturday. In the AP Top 25, Texas is still number one after a bye week, followed by Georgia, Notre Dame, Miami, and Ohio State in the top five. As for WVU's Big 12 foes, BYU is the highest-ranked team this week at number 8, Texas Tech number 11, Utah number 12, Oklahoma State number 18, and Houston number 22. Missouri is the big riser in the poll this week, leaping to number 14 after beating then 8th-ranked Florida on Saturday. Former West Virginia men's basketball guard Honor Huff is pursuing a fifth year of eligibility with a filing in Monongalia County Circuit Court. Huff played four seasons of college basketball between WVU, VMI, and Chattanooga, sitting out the entire 2022-23 season because of a Southern Conference rule limiting transfers within the league. The complaint cites multiple rulings from around the country, including last week's decision in federal court to grant eligibility to WVU athletes Brendan Laurent, Javen Buchanan, Jason Chambers, and Ben McDougal. The NCAA appealed the Laurent ruling late last week. Week 4 in the NFL comes to an end tonight, but not before Martinsburg native Tyson Bagent made his impact with his first start of the season for the Chicago Bears, throwing for 268 yards in a 23-12 win against the New York Jets. Monday Night Football wraps things up tonight with the Atlanta Falcons against the New Orleans Saints. Elsewhere in the league, the first England game of the season goes to the Indianapolis Colts, beating the Washington Commanders 30-13. The Buffalo Bills lose for the first time this year, beaten by the New England Patriots 29-26. The Minnesota Vikings are still undefeated, the only undefeated team in the league, with a 15-10 win over Miami. And on Sunday Night Football, the Carolina Panthers put together a strong offensive performance to beat the Detroit Lions 32-26. In Major League Baseball, the Milwaukee Brewers are a win away from the National League Championship Series after beating the San Diego Padres 4-3 in Game 2 of the Divisional Series. Logan Henderson threw five innings of two-run ball in the win. The other National League Series is even, with the Atlanta Braves beating the Los Angeles Dodgers in Game 2, 3-2. Michael Harris the second with a big night. Three hits, he scored a run and drove in a run for Atlanta. The focus now moves to the American League tonight, where the Chicago White Sox lead the Cleveland Guardians 1-0. The Tampa Bay Rays take on the New York Yankees, also leading that series by a game. Morning news time is 7:42.
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6: Good morning at the WKMZ News Desk. I'm Alex Wiederspiel. 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A Tucker County high school teacher is facing charges accused of having an inappropriate relationship with a student. 22-year-old Hayden Wamsley of Hambleton is accused of being involved with a student at the school. He's saying the relationship has been exaggerated. He is charged with sexual abuse by a parent or guardian and sexual contact against a student by a school employee. Former Harrison County Commissioner Louis Fazzini has died. The 79-year-old lifelong Clarksburg resident was a former county commissioner and airport authority member, as well as a firefighter. He passed on Tuesday of last week. Fazzini served on county commission for 12 years in Harrison County. The Fairmont Fire Department will earn nearly $250,000 from a FEMA grant. The Federal Emergency Management Agency is delivering the money through the Assistance to Firefighters Grant Program. This will launch a new wellness initiative program for all 41 full-time firefighters in the city of Fairmont. Pierpont Community and Technical is hoping to add another 70 students to its aviation maintenance program once a new building is completed at the North Central West Virginia Airport in Bridgeport. The groundbreaking ceremony last week is all part of a $25 million expansion. Read more about all of that today at WVMetroNews.com. The U.S. Marshals Service has been searching in Harrison County for a 38-year-old man accused of violating conditions of a federal bond. Cody Joseph Lockhart failed to appear in court after being arrested in a drug conspiracy case. He's known to frequent Shenston, Wallace, and Clarksburg. Those with information can call 911 or 304-350-6700. At the WKMZ News Desk, I'm Alex Wiederspiel.
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6: From the WKMZ Sports Desk, I'm Alex Wiederspiel. Owl Bridgeport's 1-point loss out of state impact the Metro News power rankings for high school football. South Harrison also let one get away in a 22-16 loss to Philip Barber. Lincoln and RCB both won in blowouts. The power rankings for all of these teams and more across the state will drop at the high school sports section today at WVMetroNews.com. Outside of football, Bridgeport boys soccer earned a shutout over Winfield to improve to 14-0-1 with a 2-0 final. The girls team ended their 5-game winning streak in a loss to GW 3-0 the final, that one over the weekend. He described it as stuff I hadn't seen in years. Rich Rodriguez and his coaching staff are desperately looking for answers on defense after allowing 45 points and more than 500 yards of offense in a 45-42 loss to Iowa State. Full coverage in the aftermath of WVU's second consecutive loss at WVMetroNews.com. From the WKMZ Sports Desk, I'm Alex Wiederspiel.
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6: Sunny and mild today, high 66. Tonight clear, low 40. Tuesday sunny, high 66. Tuesday night clear and cool, low 44. Wednesday sunny and warmer, high 72. Thursday sunny, high 72. Friday wrapping up a gorgeous autumn week with pristine high school football weather. That's your full forecast on 103.3 WKMZ.
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0: Morning news time is 7:48. I'm Daniel Woods.
1: And I'm Chris Lawrence.
0: We're learning more about the co-pilot accused of the brutal attack inside the cockpit of a plane flying to Israel last week. And there are new questions about security screening for pilots.
2: We're now learning another airline, Oman Air, suspended Al-Hamami as a trainee back in 2024 after he was found with extremist materials. How he ended up in a Fly Dubai cockpit is still unexplained. The Associated Press reports the United Arab Emirates, where the plane took off, sent Israel the passenger and crew list before the flight, including names and nationalities. But none of them raised a red flag.
0: That's ABC's Hannah Pataugh.
1: A hope for the lame duck session of Congress.
3: The hope from business interests in West Virginia is that the U.S. Senate, then the U.S. House, will pass the permitting reform bill when Congress returns after the November 3rd general election. A bipartisan group of senators led by U.S. Senator Shelley Moore Capito announced the deal last week. Speeding up permitting reform so energy base and other projects can get done is the key to the bill. West Virginia Chamber of Commerce Vice President Brian Dayton.
4: What it means is, hey, when you have something that you need to be building, you can get it done faster.
3: West Virginia Manufacturers Association President Bill Bishop says the current process is paralyzing.
5: Hopefully this maze becomes a lot faster and a lot smarter moving forward.
3: Capito says she's hopeful the bill is the first thing up for passage when the lame duck session begins. I'm Jeff Jenkins, WVEMetroNews.com.
0: The state is facing a lawsuit over education funding, and lawmakers are responding. During a recent interview on Metro News affiliate WJLS in Beckley, Delegate Jordan Maynor indicated there is strong sentiment to address education funding reform. What's unclear is what form it will take.
6: I'm highly confident we get something done in January. Can I sit here and tell you exactly what the numbers will be? No, I can't. Even once we get all the proposals on the table, you're going to have some gaps in agreement. And so that's what the legislative process will be. It will be hashing that out.
0: The lawsuit asks the Supreme Court to order state officials to fix school funding. The filing spotlights Lincoln County as a primary example of constitutional failure.
1: A group funding the 260-mile Valley Link North Transmission Project has partnered with noted pollster Rex Repass and his company, Research America, to gauge the sentiment about the power line project. The line would originate at the John Amos Power Plant in Putnam County and travel all the way into Maryland and Virginia through the Eastern Panhandle. Dan McGinn is a farmer in Jefferson County who is adamantly opposed to the project, which will cut through this property. He says he's not alone, but they do face an uphill fight.
7: So you can't have a greater David and Goliath fight than this. So we wanted to show the breadth and depth of views on this, and as the poll shows, people are passionately against Valley Link.
1: Repass said the only potentially encouraging fact in the poll for Valley Link is that awareness of the project is still moderately low. Fewer than 40% of residents polled say they know little or nothing about the proposed line. Only 8% expressed strong support.
0: State police have charged a Roane County man after he allegedly opened fire on a DoorDash driver. The husband and wife tell troopers they had taken a wrong turn because of their GPS and wound up in the driveway of 65-year-old Larry Epling of Spencer. The pair say they apologized to Epling and were trying to leave when he opened fire on them and hit their car with at least 6 shots. He's facing 10 counts tied to the incident.
1: FEMA has agreed to extend the deadline for victims of storms in July to apply for federal disaster assistance. The White House approved disaster relief funding for Upshur, Lewis, Pleasance, and Ritchie counties after devastating floods and several tornadoes in late July. Governor Patrick Morrissey's office recently asked for and was granted the extension for those impacted to make application for assistance. The new deadline is October 17th. You can apply by visiting FEMA.gov, using the FEMA app, or by calling 1-800-621-FEMA.
0: Construction getting started on Pierpont Community and Technical College's $25 million aviation maintenance facility. Groundbreaking took place last week at the North Central West Virginia Airport in Bridgeport. Pierpont President Michael Wade says they can increase the graduates with the new facility and fill local jobs.
8: 90% of all of those graduates who finish our aviation maintenance program are staying here in our community and walking across our commencement stage and right onto the field into these high-paying aviation maintenance jobs.
0: Wade says they hope to be in the building in about 2 years.
1: It's 7:52.
9: Here's your Metro News forecast. Today will be mostly sunny, marking the beginning of a prolonged period of dry conditions with a high of 66. Tonight, expect clear skies and chilly weather with a low of 38. Tomorrow will bring plenty of sunshine again with temperatures reaching a high of 66. Wednesday is looking pleasant with abundant sunshine and a high of 74. Thursday will continue the trend of mostly sunny conditions, providing comfortable weather with a high of 73. That's your AccuWeather forecast.
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21: 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With your Metro News Entertainment Report, I'm Chris Lawrence. Kid Rock releasing a new song from his new Christian rock album. Jesus
22: is King. Kid Rock is giving glory to God in his new faith-based song, Jesus is

0: release of a supplemental environmental study for the Parsons to Davis section of Corridor H won't come out for another month. The document will reportedly provide additional details about the environmental analysis of proposed routes for the 10-mile section of Corridor H from Parsons to Davis in Tucker County. A Roane County man is facing charges accused of shooting at multiple DoorDash drivers who pulled up to his house. He's facing 10 criminal charges, including wanton endangerment. 65-year-old Larry Epling of Spencer faces 8 charges tied to the firing of shots and 2 counts of being a prohibited person in possession of a firearm. Investigators believe that Epling fired shots at 2 people who had stopped to ask him for directions. City Council in Clarksburg heard 4 proposed charter amendments Thursday on the Clarksburg Water Board. The hearing would change the start of terms for mayor, council, and water board members, eliminate some discretionary water board appointments, and add a voter-driven recall process. Each amendment must now go to city voters for ratification. At the WKMZ News Desk, I'm Alex Wiederspiel.
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0: From the WKMZ Sports Desk, I'm Alex Wiederspiel. Owl Bridgeport's 1-point loss out of state impact the Metro News power rankings for high school football. South Harrison also let one get away in a 22-16 loss to Philip Barber. Lincoln and RCB both won in blowouts. The power rankings for all of these teams and more across the state will drop at the high school sports section today at WVMetroNews.com. Outside of football, Bridgeport boys soccer earned a shutout over Winfield to improve to 14-0-1 with a 2-0 final. The girls team ended their 5-game winning streak in a loss to GW 3-0 the final, that one over the weekend. He described it as stuff I hadn't seen in years. Rich Rodriguez and his coaching staff are desperately looking for answers on defense after allowing 45 points and more than 500 yards of offense in a 45-42 loss to Iowa State. Full coverage in the aftermath of WVU's second consecutive loss at WVMetroNews.com. From the WKMZ Sports Desk, I'm Alex Wiederspiel.
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0: Sunny and mild today, high 66. Tonight clear, low 40. Tuesday sunny, high 66. Tuesday night clear and cool, low 44. Wednesday sunny and warmer, high 72. Thursday sunny, high 72. Friday wrapping up a gorgeous autumn week with pristine high school football weather. That's your full forecast on 103.3 WKMZ.
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0: Morning news time is 8:27. I'm Chris Lawrence.
1: And I'm Daniel Woods.
0: The White House and the CDC are closely monitoring a health scare overseas as Russian authorities say a researcher at a lab that studies the plague has died after being diagnosed with pneumonia of an unknown cause.
2: Health officials in Russia have launched what they're describing as anti-epidemic measures, but they insist the situation is under control. The U.S. State Department releasing a statement saying, "We are aware of reports of a fatal case of suspected pneumonic plague. We encourage Russian authorities to share accurate information quickly and openly."
0: That's ABC's Karen Hua.
3: In the rape investigation at Cornell University, accusations of threats are being made in connection with the case.
4: The lawyer for the woman at the center of the Cornell University fraternity rape investigation says his client is receiving threats demanding she drop her civil lawsuit against the school.
5: She's received multiple threats, and women who aren't even Jane Doe have received threats.
4: He says at least three other women wrongly identified as his client have also been threatened.
3: That's ABC Sophie Flay.
0: The U.S. military is withdrawing at least a dozen bombers from an airbase in the U.K. It comes just days after an alleged terror plot.
6: The New York Times reports a sense of urgency spiked about new threats of an Iran-backed plot against the base, alarming commanders. American forces used the base in southern England to fly missions against Iran. Just last week, the U.K. foiled an alleged terror plot near the base.
0: That's ABC's Allison Kosick.
3: It's the first Monday in October, which means the Supreme Court starts a new term. The cases they'll be taking up are still evolving, but ABC's Sherry Preston has more on what we do know.
7: From gun control to climate change to voting rights, this is another term filled with high-profile cases. Among them, a question of whether the Second Amendment guarantees the right to possess AR-15s and whether state bans against those powerful weapons are legal. The court is taking up the question of whether Arizona can require people to produce proof of U.S. citizenship when registering to vote and is expected to decide whether the Trump administration can quickly deport immigrants to third countries without giving them the chance to describe why they might be persecuted if they are sent there. Sherry Preston, ABC News.
0: Morning news time is 8:29.
8: From ABC News, Wall Street Now. A reading of stock futures shows equities investors poised to give back some of last week's gains. The Dow Jones on Friday picked up 250 points and headed into the weekend at 51,177. The S&P added 0.7%, the NASDAQ 1.2%. With Brent crude trading over $100 a barrel, seven major oil exporters, including Russia, say they plan to keep production steady next month. The group of seven nations that includes the U.S. plans to release diesel from its reserves. No illnesses have been reported, but the FDA has classified jalapeno avocado dressing from Salada as a serious health risk. Salada has recalled the product after learning that its jalapenos could be contaminated with salmonella. The final movie Warner Brothers will release before its merger with Paramount flopped in its opening weekend. Digger, starring Tom Cruise, cost up to $150 million to produce, but grossed only $8 million in its debut on 3,000 screens. Jim Ryan, ABC News.
0: 8:30 on the morning news. Coming up, Ed Stike with the Wealth Enhancement Group will have our full market report. Taking a look right now around the state of West Virginia. Wheeling fog, 47 degrees. Partly cloudy and 55 in Charleston. Sutton cloudy and 55. Pineville cloudy, 57. Petersburg fog and 53. At 8:30, this is the morning news.
9: Here's your Metro News forecast. Today will be mostly sunny, marking the beginning of a prolonged period of dry conditions with a high of 66. Tonight, expect clear skies and chilly weather with a low of 38. Tomorrow will bring plenty of sunshine again with temperatures reaching a high of 66. Wednesday is looking pleasant with abundant sunshine and a high of 74. Thursday will continue the trend of mostly sunny conditions, providing comfortable weather with a high of 73. That's your AccuWeather forecast.
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6: It's 8:35 on the morning news. Good morning. I'm Chris Lawrence. Time of the Metro News Market Report. 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Ed, good morning.
7: Hey, good morning, Chris. How are you?
6: I am well. What are we looking at as we start off another trading week on Wall Street?
7: Yeah, the futures are starting off positive this morning. Oil West Texas is below $90 a barrel, but all of the major stock indices ended last week on a positive note, although they really just treaded water until Friday when we got the catalyst being the monthly employment report and the U.S. economy added just 29,000 jobs in September, which was well below the expectations of roughly 84,000 to 90,000 jobs. And at the same time, Chris, we had the unemployment rate, which edged up to 4.2%. So Wall Street and investors viewed that softer labor data as evidence that the economy may be cooling enough to keep the Federal Reserve from raising rates. In fact, the chance of a hike at their October 28th meeting dropped from 64% a week ago to 22% on Friday. So that shows you how fast things can change on Wall Street. Well, we also finally got the month of September behind us. I read a quote in the Stock Traders Almanac. It said, September is when the leaves and stocks tend to fall. On Wall Street, it's the worst month of all. And it was down for the month of September. Even though the S&P 500 was just barely down, 75% of stocks in the S&P 500 were down in the month of September. My phone is ringing off the hook. The S&P 500 equal-weighted index finished the month down more than 5.5%.
6: Oh, boy.
7: Yeah. So, really, the only thing I did well was technology and semiconductors. Actually, the NASDAQ was up 1.19% on Friday, which hit an all-time high during the session, but they couldn't hold it at the close. The Dow was up 250 points on Friday. But, yeah, I'm getting a lot of emails, a lot of text messages. Why is my account down when the markets are up? So, and it just goes to show you, and the biggest mover is interest rates, Chris. I mean, we saw not only is the average stock down in the month of September, but we saw interest rates go

0: up, which means bond prices are down. The Barclays Ag is down over 5% year to date. That's the bond index. So right now it's just that the 10-year Treasury is trading at multi-decade highs. That's actually, I was reading in Barron's over the weekend, if you're a retired person, you're sitting on cash, you've never had an opportunity since 2002 to make more money in terms of interest rates on your cash. So
1: better get busy.
0: Yeah, you got to get busy. Inertia is a powerful thing, but now you got to do things. I told you about a client I talked to last week, had money at the credit union, was earning 0.5%.
1: Yeah.
0: I think I read that Charles Schwab's average account in money market is 0.4%. So now I also read where Muse, which is now Meta's artificial agent, but you got to give it your credit cards and things like that. I'm a little nervous about it, but now they could go in there and find out subscriptions that you're paying for that you're no longer using and money market accounts that you have money sitting idly in that's earning less than 0.5%. And now you could buy a 4-month CD trading over 4%. Which is, once again, at multi-decade highs. So it's very opportunistic. I've been talking pretty much all this year. The markets have kind of just been stuck in quicksand, Chris, for about the last 4 months. Even though the S&P 500's up double digits year-to-date, I've been saying now might be an opportunity to get some pretty good value in bonds. Mm-hmm. So you might want to be de-risking your portfolio, lock in some of those double-digit returns. And now I can get 5.5-6% on investment grade corporate bonds, which once again I've been able to do since 2002.
1: You know, I also noticed over the weekend it wasn't a lot, but gas prices finally broke and started to drop just a little bit. Maybe
0: yeah, gas prices fell on national average by 2 cents last week.
1: Yeah,
0: it's now $4.46 per gallon. Chris, this week is also the calm before the storm in terms of earnings season. Starts on the 13th with the big banks. That's going to be next Wednesday. But we do get some interesting reports this week. We get PepsiCo, Delta Airlines, Levi Strauss. So, but once again, the broader earnings season starts up on October 13th when the big banks begin to release their results.
1: Yeah, and when those results come out, I mean, that's a market driver as well, isn't it?
0: Yeah, earnings is eventually what drives the market higher. Although right now, Chris, the midterm elections are dominating the headlines, and they're coming in the not-too-distant future. And like I said, the markets for the last couple of months have been like they're stuck in quicksand. You still got Iran. That continues to be elusive. It seems like they want a deal out of one side out of their mouth while they're attacking the neighbors on the other. There's a ceasefire proposal on the Strait of Hormuz. Oil, once again, we have West Texas down below 90. I think it's at 88. So oil's pulled back. But the big fly in the ointment is interest rates. That 10-year holding above 5% and right around that 530 area just makes everything difficult.
1: All right.
0: Well, unless you have cash.
1: Exactly. And if you have cash, it's probably worth a call to your advisor and say, hey, what are we doing with this? What's my interest rate on that?
0: Absolutely. I mean, there's obviously things you ought to be rotating into some things and taking advantage of this. Mm-hmm. I've been increasing duration. So I had a lot of money in short-term cash and short-term bonds, which they haven't moved at all.
1: Yeah.
0: I've been rolling those out into 7 to 10-year bonds, and now I'm able to go from 3.5% to 6.5%. So I can almost double your yield by just bringing in some duration risk.
1: All right. Ed, we'll leave it right there, man. We'll talk to you tomorrow.
0: Hey, Chris. Have a good day.
1: Appreciate it. That's Ed Steink of the Wealth Enhancement Group. Joins us at this time every morning with our Metro News Market Report. Morning news time is 8:42.
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3: Good morning at the WKMZ News Desk. I'm Alex Wiederspiel. 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Drive home happy. A Tucker County high school teacher is facing charges accused of having an inappropriate relationship with a student. 22-year-old Hayden Wamsley of Hambleton is accused of being involved with a student at the school. He's saying the relationship

0: relationship has been exaggerated, he is charged with sexual abuse by a parent or guardian and sexual contact against a student by a school employee. Former Harrison County Commissioner Louis Fizzini has died. The 79-year-old lifelong Clarksburg resident was a former county commissioner and airport authority member, as well as a firefighter. He passed on Tuesday of last week. Fizzini served on county commission for 12 years in Harrison County. The Fairmont Fire Department will earn nearly $250,000 from a FEMA grant. The Federal Emergency Management Agency is delivering the money through the Assistance to Firefighters Grant Program. This will launch a new wellness initiative program for all 41 full-time firefighters in the city of Fairmont. Pierpont Community and Technical is hoping to add another 70 students to its aviation maintenance program once a new building is completed at the North Central West Virginia Airport in Bridgeport. The groundbreaking ceremony last week is all part of a $25 million expansion. Read more about all of that today at WVMetroNews.com. The U.S. Marshals Service has been searching in Harrison County for a 38-year-old man accused of violating conditions of a federal bond. Cody Joseph Lockhart failed to appear in court after being arrested in a drug conspiracy case. He's known to frequent Shinston, Wallace, and Clarksburg. Those with information can call 911 or 304-350-6700. At the WKMZ News Desk, I'm Alex Wiederspiel.
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0: From the WKMZ Sports Desk, I'm Alex Wiederspiel. How will Bridgeport's one-point loss out of state impact the Metro News power rankings for high school football? South Harrison also let one get away in a 22-16 loss to Philip Barber. Lincoln and RCB both won in blowouts. The power rankings for all of these teams and more across the state will drop at the high school sports section today at WVMetroNews.com. Outside of football, Bridgeport boys soccer earned a shutout over Winfield to improve to 14-0-1 with a 2-0 final. The girls team ended their 5-game winning streak in a loss to GW 3-0 the final, that one over the weekend. He described it as stuff I hadn't seen in years. Rich Rodriguez and his coaching staff are desperately looking for answers on defense after allowing 45 points and more than 500 yards of offense in a 45-42 loss to Iowa State. Full coverage in the aftermath of WVU's second consecutive loss at WVMetroNews.com. From the WKMZ Sports Desk, I'm Alex Wiederspiel.
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0: Sunny and mild today, high 66. Tonight clear, low 40. Tuesday sunny, high 66. Tuesday night clear and cool, low 44. Wednesday sunny and warmer, high 72. Thursday sunny, high 72. Friday wrapping up a gorgeous autumn week with pristine high school football weather. That's your full forecast on 103.3 WKMZ.
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0: Morning news time is 8:48. I'm Daniel Woods.
1: And I'm Chris Lawrence.
0: Business interests in the Mountain State are encouraged by a bipartisan deal in the U.S. Senate that's been announced on permitting reform. U.S. Senator Shelley Moore Capito, along with some Democratic senators, announced the deal last week. West Virginia Manufacturers Association President Bill Bissett says it's key legislation in many ways.
2: Yes, we have more work to do, but whether you support, you know, natural gas plants or windmills or really any kind of construction that makes our lives better in the United States, we have to have permitting reform at a federal level to make that happen.
0: West Virginia Chamber of Commerce Vice President Brian Dayton says there are many good projects that get stuck, impacting everyone.
3: Put it simply, we need to be building things faster in America, and so we view this as a great bipartisan step forward in moving in that direction towards getting where we need to be on this.
0: Both Dayton and Bissett are hopeful the bill can get full congressional approval in the lame duck session of Congress.
1: As the state faces a lawsuit over education funding, those in charge appear to be ready to finally address the growing issue. Speaking on Metro News affiliate WJLS in Beckley, State Senator Vince Deeds said it would be a top issue in the coming session.
4: To me personally, I think the school aid formula and public education is really at the forefront of my agenda, and the good news is I think it's the forefront of not only the House's agenda, but also the Senate's.
1: Delegate Jordan Maynor says he feels good that something will be done, but how it will look is the question because the devil's in the details.
5: I think everybody recognizes we have to redo the school aid formula. What it comes down to is, you know, that's easy to say. What does that look like? Where do we focus our energies and our monies and our efforts for the best education for all of our kids?
1: The ACLU has filed a lawsuit on behalf of a Lincoln County student asking the Supreme Court to force lawmakers to reform the funding system for education.
0: Speaking of Valley Link, the group, which is banded together to oppose the line, now has a professional polling outfit on the payroll. Research America has been polling the support of the Valley Link, Valley North Project. Group leader Dan McGinn of Jefferson County says the poll results debunk the message from Valley Link.
6: They have a message that West Virginia spent generations producing energy for America, and Valley Link allows West Virginia to remain an energy state. So we said, how does that work as a message for you? And it's 72% saying, no, that doesn't work.
0: McGinn said the poll shows a lot of people are still unaware of the project, and when they learn more, they are vehemently opposed.
1: Charlestown City Council is due to meet this evening, and on their agenda, a pair of resolutions. One that would oppose the Valley Link North Transmission Line project, and the other would oppose the Mid-Atlantic Resiliency Link project, along with opposition to those two major power line projects in the region. Council will also consider a measure called the Good Neighbor Data Center Guardrails Proposal. They'll meet at 7 o'clock.
0: There's some more time for those flood victims who happen to apply for help. FEMA has extended the filing period for those seeking disaster assistance for July 21st storms in Upshur, Lewis, Pleasants, and Ritchie counties. Those areas saw significant damage from both floods and tornadoes. The new deadline is October 17th.
1: Pierpont Community and Technical College President Michael Wade says there are aviation maintenance jobs in north central West Virginia, and his school can fill them.
7: These industries are consistently hovering right around that 80 to 90%, and that's important for our regional and local economies. They're staying here to work, and that's what we celebrate.
1: Ground was broken last week on Pierpont's $25 million aviation maintenance facility to be built in the north central West Virginia airport in Bridgeport. Wade says the maintenance expansion will increase their student capacity from 130 to more than 200 students.
0: The Raleigh County Sheriff's Office has arrested the former principal of Oak Hill Middle School on embezzlement charges. Chad Quesenberry faces more than two dozen criminal counts after allegedly taking more than $7,200 from an equipment business. Quesenberry still faces charges in Fayette County.
1: And philanthropists Sean and Angela Ball will be crisscrossing the state this week with their Keep the Ball Rolling efforts. The Balls, based in the Charleston area, have been giving significant amounts of money for the last several years to help the most vulnerable school children. They start their efforts today in Beckley. They'll also be in Huntington, Wheeling, and Kaiser among the other stops they'll make this week. And Brad and Elise Smith and Larry and Lisa Pack will also

0: will be taking part in some of those events. 8:52 on the morning news. I just heard Tyson Bagent's remarks at the end of the game there on Sunday after the Bears won. And evidently, I didn't hear this, but evidently at the end of the game, they played Country Roads.
1: That's good stuff.
0: At Soldier Field.
1: That's good stuff right there. That was fun. You know, Geno Smith playing for the Jets didn't have his best day.
0: Yeah.
1: But, I mean, how often do you see two starting quarterbacks in the NFL with West Virginia ties playing against each other?
0: That was really cool. And and I like how Bajan said, all right, I'm only going to answer this once. Stop asking me about this because I'll start crying every time and talking about all the people back in Martinsburg.
1: Yeah. You go back and watch the press conference from when he signed that contract extension last year. That is emotional stuff.
0: All right. Thank you, Daniel. Have a great day. It's 8:53. This is the morning news.
2: Here's your Metro news forecast. Today will be mostly sunny, marking the beginning of a prolonged period of dry conditions with a high of 66. Tonight, expect clear skies and chilly weather with a low of 38. Tomorrow will bring plenty of sunshine again with temperatures reaching a high of 66. Wednesday is looking pleasant with abundant sunshine and a high of 74. Thursday will continue the trend of mostly sunny conditions, providing comfortable weather with a high of 73. That's your AccuWeather forecast.
3: 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What started as a single limestone mine near Morgantown, West Virginia, has grown into the state's largest producer of limestone aggregates. 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
9: Mountaineers had 500-plus yards of total offense, but lost a shootout, 45-42. at Iowa State. We'll talk about that in a moment.
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1: The Mountaineers had another big day running the football with 291 yards on 40 carries, but WVU's defense allowed 312 yards passing and 577 total yards. Aiden Flora's short touchdown run inside of 2 minutes to go was the difference. Iowa State beat the Mountaineers 45-42 on Saturday.
2: Penalties are atrocious, and some of them were warranted, and some of them were kind of close. But, you know, you can't, I mean, pass interference penalties on long yardage situations. I mean, we had a couple legal procedures, and it was first time with some posing noise, but, you know, you got to be better than that. And, you know, you got to stop somebody to win the game, you know. And we had a couple opportunities to do that, didn't get it done. I mean, it's two games in a row, this, you know, atrocious defense, you know, and that's, you know, yeah, they ran hard and they got some good players, but we just, you know, thought we were fixing some of the issues. It didn't, certainly didn't look like it. So we got to do a better job, because that's, I mean, 29 first downs, 577 yards, two game-winning drives. All we needed was a stop. Hard to watch.
1: Mountaineers turned the ball over twice and committed 10 penalties for 86 yards, many in key situations. West Virginia fell to 0-2 in Big 12 play, but it has back-to-back home games coming up. West Virginia will host Arizona Saturday, then Cincinnati the following weekend. Iowa State beat the Mountaineers for the sixth time in the last seven meetings and for the fourth straight time at home. With the Golden Blue Report, I'm Kyle Wiggs, Metro News Sports.
3: 8:59 on the morning news. That'll wrap up today's edition of the West Virginia Morning News on this Monday, October 5th, 2026. Have a great day. For Daniel Woods and our producer, Anthony A. Train Harmon, I'm Chris Lawrence on Metro News. 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
5: There are no survivors. CJ Papa, Fox News. The plane was on its way from Bermuda to Boston Saturday morning when something disastrous happened. Fox's Todd Pyro.
6: The medical flight company Latitude Air Ambulance issuing the following statement, quote, "We must now face the heartbreaking reality that the four members of our Latitude team, our patient, and the patient's family escort who were aboard Heartbeat 104 are presumed to have died." All this comes after the Coast Guard suspended its search off Nantucket yesterday for the six people on board after the aircraft lost contact with air traffic control. They write the following, quote, "Saturday, as of sunset, after 66 cumulative hours of continuous searching by the Coast Guard and partner agencies, we express our deepest condolences to the families and loved ones."
5: A quick decision from the U.S. military moving to protect its equipment in the U.K., and that was targeted September 27th. Fox's Marion Rafferty.
7: The U.S. Air Force is removing all of its bombers stationed at RAF Fairford in England. The decision was made following an investigation into a planned terrorist attack at the military base. Several people suspected of involvement in the alleged Iranian plot have been arrested and released on bail. The base has been used by U.S. military bombers during the war with Iran. The Defense Department says they will return to their home stations.
5: It's Fox's Marion Rafferty. Some state leaders going the extra mile.
8: Ohio lawmakers passed a 90-day state gas tax holiday, while officials in Georgia and Indiana extended their relief measures. Nearly a dozen other governors issued orders temporarily relaxing rules on certain diesel fuel to support farmers.
5: Fox's Lucas Tomlinson. The highest court in the nation kicks off a new term this morning. Supreme Court will hear cases on climate change, religious rights, and immigration. The court will hear appeals from energy companies trying to block lawsuits seeking to hold them liable for climate change-related damages. America's listening to Fox News.
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3: Good morning at the WKMZ News Desk. I'm Alex Wiederspiel. 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
4: Investigators say one person has died following a vehicle accident at the county line of Marion and Taylor near Boothsville. That accident occurred Sunday night just after sundown around 7:15 p.m. A second person suffered undisclosed injuries. State police are investigating. Information remains limited at this time. Motorists should expect traffic delays in Harrison County, County Route 25, Lost Creek Road. Crews will be working there on paving and shoulder work. The work will impact Route 270 and Hawk Highway to County Route 25, Mount Clair Road. The closure runs 7 a.m. this morning to 6 p.m. through Friday. One lane of two-way traffic will be maintained with flaggers. The release of a supplemental environmental study for the Parsons to Davis section of Corridor H won't come out for another month. The document will reportedly provide additional details about the environmental analysis of proposed routes for the 10-mile section of Corridor H from Parsons to Davis in Tucker County. A Roane County man is facing charges accused of shooting at multiple DoorDash drivers who pulled up to his house. He's facing 10 criminal charges, including wanton endangerment. 65-year-old Larry Epling of Spencer faces 8 charges tied to the firing of shots and 2 counts of being a prohibited person in possession of a firearm. Investigators believe that Epling fired shots at 2 people who had stopped to ask him for directions. City Council in Clarksburg heard 4 proposed charter amendments Thursday on the Clarksburg Water Board. The hearing would change the start of terms for mayor, council, and water board members, eliminate some discretionary water board appointments, and add a voter-driven recall process. Each amendment must now go to city voters for ratification. At the WKMZ News Desk, I'm Alex Wiederspiel.
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4: Sunny and mild today, high 66. Tonight clear, low 40. Tuesday sunny, high 66. Tuesday night clear and cool, low 44. Wednesday sunny and warmer, high 72. Thursday sunny, high 72. Friday wrapping up a gorgeous autumn week with pristine high school football weather. That's your full forecast on 103.3 WKMZ.
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4: now joined by a man who has almost too many titles to count, but many of you will know him as the voice of the Pride of West Virginia, the voice of the Mountaineer Marching Band, that is, the voice of WVU football that you hear on game days in the stadium, the voice of WVU men's basketball on game days at the Coliseum. Bill Nevin is joining us now as part of a little series I wanted to put together, kind of talking about and looking at some of the folks around the game in Morgantown, especially as we enter a new season. Bill, what's up, man?
9: Hey, Alex. I'm doing well, and thanks so much for having me on your program.
4: I really appreciate you doing this. I know it's probably a little strange, especially I know, you know, a decent bit about your background from before you were the voice at Mylan Pushkar Stadium, and to be on the other side, to be interviewed. I know you've done it before, but usually, you know, as I understand it, correct me if I'm wrong, once upon a time you would be the interviewer.
9: Well, that's true. My background, going way back, is in radio, just like yourself. My bachelor's degree is in radio television, and I spent about 20 years in radio, here in West Virginia from 1990 to 2001, working for the stations up here in Morgantown, and then, West Virginia Metro News too, before I came over to the university. So yeah, my background, long ago was in radio, specifically radio news. So yeah, I interviewed a lot of people back in the day for sure.
4: Well, so and how did you wind up getting into the PA, the public address announcer side of things? Because I correct me if I'm wrong, am I right that you also did play-by-play as well?
9: No, I didn't do any play-by-play. Okay. I was strictly a newsman. I anchored a lot of news here in West Virginia, but it's a great segue into your question there. I think the fact that I had a good bit of experience on air, and folks knew my voice across Morgantown and across West Virginia, I think lent itself to me getting the public address work for, as you mentioned, basketball, football, and the marching band. That certainly didn't hurt. I think people were, you know, knew my voice, knew me. I had some contacts over in the athletic department and at the university, and that certainly helped me to get those positions.
4: You know, it's funny when I think about, like, when I think about how I perceive, like, listening to you whenever I'm at a game, and I, certainly I've been at it from both sides of it. I've actually seen you at work in the booth, which is not easy, and then I've been down in the stands listening. Oh, that's Bill Nevin. I know that guy. And it's interesting to me though, because I feel like you're such a natural at this. And what I'm kind of curious is this something that actually, as you talked about with your news background, came naturally to you right away? Or was there any bit of a learning curve when you first started doing PA work? Cause it is something, I mean, it just seems so seamless when you do it live.
9: Well, I think there's definitely a natural transition period. I mean, there's some basics that, you know, that you can incorporate that you've learned on the radio, and that's just you know, your skills of enunciation and articulation and things like that. But I think the transition that I had to make was really you know, I look at public address work as you know, it's almost twofold. You're providing information to the public about what's going on in front of them, but also too, you work for the marketing department, and you're kind of you're a salesman as well to some extent, because a lot of what I do is I'm reading spots for sponsors or promotions for upcoming activities. So I'm kind of for lack of a better word of describing it, kind of a hype man too, and so I kind of feed off the crowd depending on, you know, how the team is playing, whether it's basketball at the Coliseum, you know, if we go on a run. I mean, you can really play off the crowd and you try to get the crowd into it. Same way at Mylan Pushkar Stadium for football, when we're making a run down the field to score a touchdown, you know, there's a lot of excitement. And so you obviously pick up the tempo, you pick up the, you know, the excitement in your voice. So I had to transition a little bit, in that respect, to being kind of, a cheerleader, so to speak, kind of a hype person at times, while still yet providing accurate information, timely information, information that I think that the public needs to know about what's happening in the game. So, yeah, there was a little bit of a transition there, but some of the basics, I think, just carry over naturally on how we use our voice.
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1: How do you, and I assume you're probably an NFL guy, I imagine, as well, but I am curious, when you're watching a football game on TV versus, or even in person as a fan, versus when you're there in the booth, how is it different in terms of what your focus is on in any given moment?
2: Yeah, you're absolutely right. Whatever venue I'm at, whether, so I just went up and saw a Pittsburgh Pirates game here a couple weekends ago, and a lot of what I do is I sit back and I listen to the public address announcer, because I actually do some baseball during the summer for the Major League Baseball Draft League team here in Morgantown, the West Virginia Black Bears. But yeah, when I'm at a different venue and I'm just kind of sitting back taking it in, a lot of what I do probably most people don't do is really listen closely to the PA announcer, because I can pick up on things that I was like, oh wow, that's neat. I might try to incorporate that. Or there may be some things that not my cup of tea. I listen intently to the public address announcers when I'm at different venues, regardless of the sport, to try to pick up on things that I can improve on. And everybody has their own way of doing things, their own style, and that's great. And I think I kind of have my own style. And so, but there's still different little things that we can kind of pick up to tweak our delivery to make it better. So that's kind of what I do when I go to sporting events.
1: I obviously, there were a couple of seasons there during COVID where I was helping with the audio management, which was, I will say, not an easy job. There's a lot going on in that booth there. And obviously Sean and Chris do a phenomenal job with everything that goes on in sort of their domain. But as a result, I actually got to see firsthand some of the prep work that goes that you put into what you do. And, you know, it's funny. I know you mentioned earlier that you had not done play-by-play, but it is funny looking at your prep work and seeing, you know, there's a lot of similarities. As someone who does do play-by-play, I noticed an awful lot of similarities in the way that you're prepping and the way that maybe I'm prepping. There's a lot that goes into it before going into a Saturday afternoon.
2: Well, football especially, because you're dealing with so many different players and, you know, you're really removed, so to speak, from the playing field. So it makes it a little bit more difficult. The players are wearing helmets, obviously, so you're going a lot by numbers, especially the visiting team. So the prep work really starts for me, on a Monday, really before a Saturday game. I'll begin to look at the opponent's roster. It's even more difficult now because a lot of teams aren't coming out with what we call a depth chart very early. A lot of them used to come out like a Monday and Tuesday with a depth chart for the upcoming game. And so you really could focus in on the skill players, those players that you would be announcing more often than, say, a lineman or somebody who wasn't necessarily a skill player. And you could focus in on those. And so makes it a little bit difficult now because some teams aren't doing that, but you kind of have an idea from some of your research as to who the skill players are, who's going to be the quarterbacks for the opposing team, the running backs, the receivers, etc. And then you can start focusing in on those folks, how to pronounce their names and their numbers. I mean, that's really important. And so at a game, I've kind of got my own depth chart. And then I have a spotter that really helps me to identify. We kind of have a pretty good chemistry going. I'll follow the offense. He kind of follows the defense to fill me in on, you know, who made the tackle, that type of thing. So yeah, there's a lot of prep that goes into it. It's really might be transparent to the people that are listening out in the crowd. But, and so there's that aspect. And then also too, it's really a show. I mean, everything is kind of scripted out, from the pregame reads that I do to all of the breaks that are called. So there might be an on-field recognition. There might be, you know, a series of videos followed by a commercial sponsorship read. And it's all scripted out and laid out. And so, you know, as you know, in basketball and in football, you know, everything's timed out. And so those breaks have to be timed out as well. So, there's just a lot of preparation that goes into it, not only from just identifying, you know, who's playing and that type of thing, but also to being familiar with the script and the show that's gonna, you know, take place, whether it be basketball or football.
1: I wanted to, take a minute. You mentioned your spotter. Give a little love to the spotter and to the future spotters of the world. That's not an easy job either. And a lot of folks, you know, obviously the one of the things there is that there's no real there's not a lot of recognition for the spotters either, because you know, their work is really reflected back in the work that you're doing. So no, it's a tough job.
2: No question. No question, Alex. And I'm glad you brought that up. I always say I'm only as good as my spotter, and I'm fortunate to have somebody that, he just studies the rosters like you wouldn't believe. And so he comes in and he really has a great handle on the players and the numbers. And so as I mentioned earlier, you know, when you got 22 players out there and you're trying to determine, you know, what's going on, who got the football, how many yards they gained or lost, what down it is, who made the tackle, you know, you really have to rely on some other people to help you. And Sean Smith, who's been my spotter for a number of years, just does a fantastic job. And then also too, on my other side, you mentioned Sean and Chris, their primary responsibilities are kind of the in-game show, as I call it, the video board operators and the music folks running, making sure that they're playing music at the appropriate time. They also kind of help. They're eyes on the game, and they'll help me spot as well. So, and identifying things that are going on. There might be a flag on the play that I just maybe don't see, and they'll say, "Hey, there's a flag on the play," and you know, then I can hit my mic and say that. So, yeah, it's really a team effort, and I'm glad you brought up that topic, because yeah, the spotter doesn't get enough credit, but they really are so helpful for the public address announcer in football. Absolutely.
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5: I only have a couple more questions for you, but one similar to me, you're not a West Virginia native. This is sort of your adopted home. How did you actually wind up coming to West Virginia in the first place? What was it? Was it radio that brought you here?
6: Yes, it was. I mentioned earlier, I got my bachelor's degree in radio television from Southern Illinois University, and I'm a native from Illinois, just about 80 miles outside of Chicago. Grew up in a little farming community called Ottawa, Illinois, just like Ottawa, Canada, but it's Ottawa, Illinois. And as I mentioned, I got involved really kind of in radio in high school, and landed a part-time job at the local radio station there. Worked a couple years while I was getting my associate's degree. Went on to Carbondale, Illinois to get my bachelor's, and worked on the radio stations there. And then got a job outside of St. Louis, Missouri, in another little small market radio station in Union, Missouri, and then went back to Ottawa and was doing news there at the radio station, and just was looking to move, and I was single at the time, and anything was game for me, and there's just so happened to be I was working with someone who had worked here in Morgantown at one time and had some connections here. You know, it's all about networking in our business and who you know. And, to make a long story short, I interviewed out here and took the job for West Virginia Radio back in 1990. And guess what? I've been here ever since. West Virginia is my adopted home for sure. Met my wife here shortly after coming. We have two grown children now, and yeah, West Virginia is my home. I am a Mountaineer for sure, and I bleed the gold and blue now, as they say.
5: You've been witness to a lot as well in Mountaineer athletics history over this last little while. I'm curious, is there a most memorable thing for you either at Milan Pushkar Stadium or at the Coliseum?
6: Well, I think, in particular, basketball, those couple of times when we knocked off the number one team in the country, I think one time was Kansas, a little bit later was Baylor. I remember back on a Saturday afternoon on CBS TV, we beat UCLA. We knocked off Ohio State at one point. Anytime you beat Pitt, whether it be in basketball or football, those are just really memorable games. We've had a lot of packed crowds at the Coliseum for sure. I remember days like when, you know, we retired numbers, Jerry West, Hot Rod Hundley, you know, things like that are just extremely memorable. On the football side, you know, I think a couple years ago we beat Pitt here. A few years ago when we resumed the rivalry with Virginia Tech, we beat them here. Anytime you beat a regional rival, you know, it's just very satisfying. And so, you know, it's hard to like pinpoint in, you know, one or two, but those are some of the big highlights, I think, on both the basketball and football side of things.
5: No, I remember, the Kansas one, well. I was in the very early stages of my career and I was filming that game for highlights of that game for WDTV.
6: You were able to get there in the snowstorm?
5: I'm pretty sure that was, am I thinking of the right year? Am I thinking 2013?
6: Well, there was a couple of times we beat Kansas. I remember the one year there was a snow squall that came in here just a couple hours before the game and made it very difficult for people to get to the Coliseum when we played Kansas one year and we beat them.
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5: I think it might not have been that game then, because I'm not remembering the snow squall, and I feel like the way you're describing it, I would remember the snow squall. So I got two more questions for you, and one is about you, and then one is just sort of about things you kind of what your I'm gonna get your prediction for the Mountaineers this season, because it's been a topic of great conversation and consternation on this show for the last couple of months. So the last thing though is, and I think most interesting about you is that, you know, this is, in a lot of ways, this is not a hobby, but it's not really your full time job either. It's something that's a passion project for you, I imagine. But you also, I mean, you work with the WVU Foundation, which is obviously a really important fundraising arm of the university. And you guys have a bunch of huge projects, some of which I'm very, very intimately familiar with, like Day of Giving. And then also, I know that you teach as well, because I know that secondhand, because I've had multiple students who have said to me, oh, yeah, I'm back when I was the advisor at U92, was like, oh, yeah, I've got a class with Bill Nevin this semester. And they would usually come back and be like, that was one of their favorite classes every single year without fail. So I know you're pretty popular amongst at least the U92 kids, who are definitely getting a lot out of that. So talk a little bit about everything outside of being a PA, what you do now.
6: Well, yeah. So you mentioned my full-time job is with the WVU Foundation, and I'm coming up on 18 years there. Very, very satisfying work there. You know, the foundation obviously is the private fundraising arm of the university, and you know, our goal is to support the university and really specifically helping students fulfill their dreams and through scholarships and trying to come here to the university. And so it's real satisfying. And I'm not a frontline fundraiser, but my team, we handle the marketing communications part of things. And so we try to help the frontline fundraisers make the case for why it's important to support WVU. And you mentioned teaching. So I teach in a couple of different programs. The one you specifically we talked about, it was back in 2019. I actually created a course in voice performance for broadcast. Back when I was an undergrad, I had a course in voice performance, and I really enjoyed it. I got a lot out of it, and I thought, you know, this is a great way that I could probably help to give back to students that are studying broadcast journalism or the like. And so went to the administration over at the college here and made a proposal, and they said, yes, absolutely, we'd love for you to design the course and teach it. And so I did that and started in 2019. And I've had a lot of students come through, and you know, I tell them right up front, I said, you may never have the desire to get behind the microphone for your career, but you are going to have to speak in front of a group at some point, whether it be for an interview for a job, or maybe you're going into business and you're going to have to give a business pitch. Maybe you're going to go on to law school and become a lawyer and you have to give,

0: fall, back half of the semester. It's just an 8-week course. We meet about 8 times on Thursday nights, and it's a real joy.
1: You know, before I get to our final question and get your take on Rich Rod 2.0 and the Mountaineer football team this year that you're going to get to see firsthand over the next couple of months, I got to say, you know, I'm thinking you might be the guy to make it happen. We got to find a Terry Pegula, because I feel like I'm the number one advocate, maybe not the number one advocate. I can't count out the hockey team as well, the club hockey team, but outside of them, I'm like the number one advocate for wanting WVU hockey to have a Division I hockey team. We can't let Penn State dominate the region, Bill. We got to find a Terry Pegula who's going to donate a bunch of money and help us build a real rig here. This is my passion project for my dream for WVU athletics.
0: Well, when you find that person, you let me know.
1: I will. I'm going to. I plan on it.
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2: 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So, last week we got our first football segment in, and I do feel like maybe we could have afforded to wait a little longer on men's basketball, even though we haven't talked about it in a good at least 3 months, possibly longer now. We could have waited a little longer. Like, we could have staggered it and maybe started a couple weeks after. But the thing is, there was actually some kind of weird basketball news that kind of dovetails perfectly into a conversation about expectations. And we've been having a conversation about Mountaineer football expectations with Mike Osti and others over the course of this summer. And while that's much nearer and basketball is still much further away, I still feel like the fact that we're getting sort of this drip of reporting makes it worth it. And so let me not bury the lead any further here. So one, Luke Blaine of WV Sports Now is with us. He is a men's and occasionally women's basketball reporter as well. And I think digital reporter would probably be the proper way to describe you at this point, Luke, since obviously you're not just writing stuff, you're doing YouTube stuff as well for them, podcasting stuff. Thanks for coming back on the show, man.
3: Hey, absolutely. I didn't realize it, how long it's been since we've sat down and done one of these, since you texted me yesterday and asked me, and I was like, man, it's been a while, but it's good to be back. Always a good time. You know, you can always tell that the college sports season is right around the corner whenever you get into the preseason stuff. I think the World Cup was probably enough to hold off sports fans for just a little bit longer, but I know that there are a lot of people out there who are really, really hungry for that college and NFL football, and right around the corner from that is men's basketball. So it's really exciting to be looking at this team.
2: Yeah, it is worth noting. I actually really, the World Cup was really nice for me, because as someone who is not, like, I enjoy baseball, but I prefer to go to a game. I'm never going to be a diehard who's going to watch a game on TV, and especially in the dog days of summer, to be watching baseball and like just waiting for the return of college football, the NFL, college basketball, for me, of course, the NHL, even the NBA. Like, it's usually very tough. So I thought the World Cup added, as you noted, a nice little extra layer that we don't usually have most years. So that was kind of nice. So the news that came out, and news is like a this time of year is a kind of a relative word. The content that came out, Joe Lunardi dropped sort of a preseason or off season bracketology report. That report had WVU as a first, among the first out on the bubble. And I think, I don't know that I necessarily find that encouraging as a Mountaineer fan, but we'll get into that part of it in a second here, because I think what is most interesting is I'm thinking about what the fan base as a whole is willing to tolerate this year, Luke. And my thought process here, and you correct me if I'm wrong, or if you think there's a compelling reason to disagree with me, but I have a sneaking suspicion that if Joe Lunardi, among the many different folks, John Rothstein had something out this week, you mentioned before we got on the call here that Fran Fraschilla had said something this week, but among the sort of three folks we're going to talk about who kind of hinted at what their preseason expectations are for the Mountaineers, I think it's likely that Lunardi might be the most bearish, the most conservative on his expectations of the Mountaineers bouncing back to sort of tournament form. Where do you sit on this? Is this a tournament or bust team this year based on what has happened in the offseason?
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3: I think so, personally. I think because I think you have a lot of players that have played some meaningful minutes in big games. You have guys who have played tournament games. You have guys from P4 schools, which is a huge, huge aspect of this that you did not see on last year's roster. But also, I think you just have a better roster as a whole this year. And if last year's team was on the bubble for as long as it was, then this team should be making the tournament. And I think especially with the expanded bracket, like, I don't think you get to be that level or worse this coming season from a fan. Obviously, this is a historic program. I think people have kind of like let WVU off the hook without holding up to the standards of a historic program as it is because of, you know, the Huggins debacle, DeVries leaving, things of that sort. But you finally have some stability. Ross Hodge put together a very eye-catching, interesting recruiting class, one that, you know, has analysts calling them sleeper teams, as John Rothstein said. Fran Fraschilla is also very high on this team. So the analysts are saying it too. It's not just me. Last year, I think it was just me, and I ended up being wrong. I had a much higher ceiling for that Mountaineer squad. But this is an impressive team where you have more dependable, not just transfers, but you have more dependable freshmen coming in. I mean, you have one of the top point guards in the country in Miles Sadler, who I think is going to make some big time plays for this team. With the 76 team bracket, I think that's the same thing where it's like the tide rises all ships, and you're going to see more, every league get more bids, every power conference get more bids, that is. But the current bracketology has the Big 12 having 10 schools and, or the Big 12, excuse me, having 10 schools. Sorry, I might have said that right. But I can't name you off the top of my head which ones they all are. It doesn't list that, but if this isn't a top 10 team in the Big 12, then I think that people are really going to be starting to look at Coach Ross Hodge and raising some eyebrows at what he can really bring out of this team.
2: John Rothstein kind of mentioned that he thought this was a potential sleeper team in the Big 12. Do you want to expand on those comments he made a little bit and then sort of how they jive with how you see the team?
3: Yeah, of course. So in his, on his show today, he talked about perimeter play, which having, Miles Sadler there as one of the top freshmen in the country. And then you have Finley Bizjack and Josan Sanin to, kind of play off of him on the wings. And Finley Bizjack is a very high level scorer. He averaged 17 a game last year at Butler, multiple, 30 point, I think, one 30-point performance at least, but I think double digits in the amount of 20-point games that he had. Josan Sanin, I don't think this is a player that fans should let the numbers fool them. I think he's a much better player than what he put onto the court last year. And he also comes from a very similar system as Ross Hodge does, that Hodge wants to run because he played at St. John's last year under Rick Pitino, also a very defense-heavy program and coaching style. So I think he should be one of those guys who can fit right in and have, I do expect him to be a consistent starter. So this could be an opportunity for him to really step forward and put forward some production like he really hasn't. I mean, as a freshman, he averaged almost 12 at Arizona State last year. He played in all 37 games, only started 14, and averaged 7.9 points per game. So I think this is a player who really hasn't hit his ceiling yet. And then you have players like down low, like Mo Silla, who we talked about, who he expects to be one of the better centers in the Big 12, is what he said, coming in as a sophomore from Wake Forest. I mean, I think 7'1" is how tall he is. So, I mean, this is, or wait a minute. No, I think I'm thinking of somebody else. I think he's a good 6'10", 6'11", but still he plays a lot bigger than he is. And I think he'll be able to really carry this WVU front court in a way that we didn't really get last year or the year before.
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2: I'm curious, there is the expanded tournament field does kind of change how we're going to view what now is a tournament team, what now is a bubble fringe team. You know, it's funny, it's something we're dealing with in the hockey world as well, where, you know, with two extra added games now in the regular season, you know, the point totals for teams will now look a little bit different, and what might have been sort of a playoff lock historically is not going to be a playoff lock anymore in an era with two additional opportunities to point. But I'm curious, from your perspective so far, do you have an early idea or indication of how the expansion to 76 teams will impact what you view as sort of the appropriate metrics for a tournament team going forward?
3: You know, that's what's going to be tough, right? Is because the bubble last year was so bad. And I think that's the only way to put it. There were so many teams who underperformed that were still on the bubble. And I just don't know. I mean, for at large bids, I mean, of course, the auto bids, you know what you're getting for the conference champions. But I feel like it might take a year or two to kind of work itself out there, because the further out you expand, the further you get into the middle of the pack. And then you're really going to have to decide which ones of those teams deserve to be in over the others, when really they might have been in a class below of what was allowed in years prior. I hope that makes sense. I hope it doesn't sound like I'm just rambling about that there. But I think that there might have to be a little bit of experimentation. I mean, we're seeing it with the CFP. They expanded it, which I think was the right decision, but now they can't seem to keep the same format for 2 years in a row. I can't imagine that this would end up being something that causes a lot of overhaul in the college basketball world. But, I mean, it's just one of those things where you just kind of wait and see. I think if you have some bubble teams who are better than what you saw last year, then it won't be much of a problem. But if it's the same kind of performance in those 72 to like 50 range, then I think you're going to have some real problems when it comes to making decisions.
2: It really was a bizarre year. I'm trying to go off memory here, but I don't really have those. If this was a 76 team field a year ago, is this WVU team in, the one from last year?
3: I believe so. I believe they were like not that far out.
2: Now, wait, so let me ask you a follow-up then really quick. Is that a result of how historically weak the bubble was last year, or do you think that is maybe the norm going forward?
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3: I think it was a pretty weak bubble. I really do. I mean, you had Auburn, who was at one point under 500, who was on the bubble. And it's just, the problem is, I don't see, much like CFP expansion, I don't think that many teams have anything to gain other than mediocre SEC teams. And that is just the way it falls out. Like, these teams get to lose every game they play, and then say it's because they're in a really good conference and get the benefit of the doubt for it. And I mean, you know, and I think Auburn won the NIT last year, so it's not totally fair of me to say that. But I think that, you know, you're going to see a lot of these teams be appeased. But also, if you can't make it into this tournament, then I really, really don't think you deserve to be there. But last year, I'm trying to remember exactly who was on the bubble last year. I know like Baylor was in the mix in there. Might have been another Big 12 team. I'm trying to remember like TCU also. So like some really lower half Big 12 teams in, and then just whoever the SEC had at the bottom. It was just, you know, it's just one of those things. I guess I'm going to have to, I mean, if this tournament ends up being a classic with a whole bunch of great stories and great games, then I'll throw my hands up and say I was wrong.
2: But I can tell though, I mean, we've talked about this before off the air, that you are skeptical.
3: Oh yeah. I don't know. I have a hard time imagining that this was about anything other than money. just because, I mean, I think it was a beautiful tournament. I think it was awesome the way it was. But, you know, now you're going to get some more, I guess, quote unquote, first four games. So, we'll see how that plays out. I just don't.

0: I just don't know. Did the nation really want teams like last year's Auburn and last year's West Virginia in there? I'm not sure. I mean, I guess, well, when you talk about the bubble, I guess you could just talk about whoever was in the Crown and NIT championships last year. So what, there was Creighton, there was trying to remember who WVU played. Oklahoma was in there, so another lower half SEC team. I don't know. I just don't think this is a situation that's going to help out the G6 and below schools at all.
1: Yeah, I don't really see it either. It doesn't really make a ton of sense to me. But I mean, listen, in this era, like, a part of me is always going to say, look, in this era where it feels like you never know when the rug is going to be pulled out from you financially or economically, like, you want to be proactive about this stuff. But I also think there is, like you said, there's an element of this where you have to be kind of cognizant of what's already working. And if, like, at this point, are you trying to kind of squeeze blood from a rock if you're expanding this tournament? Like, is there actually anything more to squeeze out of this from that perspective? And the answer is, I mean, they're certainly going to throw that to the test. And I think the easy answer is probably yes. But that's where sort of, as they say, the slippery slope starts, right? Because if we're talking about 76 teams now, and let's just say tentatively that the worst predictions for this don't come true, how tempted are they going to be to say, well, 76 worked, what do we think about 82? What do we think about 84? What do we think about 88? That's where I start getting a little bit nervous that if this works, you're going to start trying to push the envelope a little bit, knowing that there could potentially be more money out there rather than sticking with what we know works.
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0: No, I think that's absolutely valid. And I think that, you know, I don't know. It feels so weird talking about it because it feels like the solution was so plainly obvious to just leave it alone. And it was a perfect style of tournament. I don't think anything was wrong with it. I mean, we got so many near upsets, so many actual upsets this past year. I mean, it doesn't feel like that long ago that number one Duke was on the ropes against number 16, whoever that was. I can't even remember. But, you know, you had some really great stories come out of last year's tournament. And I just, you know, you're making opportunities for news stories. It'll be really interesting to see how those teams who would have been on the bubble or below last year look whenever they take the court this year. If all those bubble teams get in there and then they don't perform well, I think you're going to have some real questions to answer if you're the selection committee or whatever the body is that is in charge of expanding the tournament. It's just one of those things that you're just going to have to see how it plays out.
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10: Tech leaders testify. Roxanne Evans, Fox News. AI tech giants and a former Anthropic researcher are testifying before the New York City Council on AI. This as President Trump announced a new superintelligence force. Fox's Alexandria Huff.
11: This task force was announced on Truth Social yesterday, and the aim of it is to coordinate the consumer engagement with the superintelligence companies. Now, tapped to lead this will be Director of National Intelligence Jay Clayton. He's going to report, this entire task force is going to report directly to the President and Chief of Staff Susie Wiles. Also among those serving on the team, you have FTC Chairman Andrew Ferguson, the Department of War's Chief Technology Officer Emil Michael, and Director of the Office of Personnel Management Scott Cooper. Now, while in Ohio, President Trump was also speaking to staying ahead of China and why that makes data centers necessary. And today, tech leaders from Google, OpenAI, Meta are among those testifying in front of New York City Council for an AI safety hearing today. The council is considering a package of bills to regulate AI.
10: And since President Trump was speaking about staying ahead of China and why that makes data centers necessary, there has been a lot of pushback against data centers in residential neighborhoods over the cost and environmental concerns. The new Supreme Court starts today with some major cases on the docket. Fox's Doug Luzader.
12: We're looking at a lineup of cases here that are going to touch off some heated arguments. Some of the higher profile cases on the docket include immigration rights, questions about the limits of executive power of the president, and a big gun rights case involving bans on what critics call assault weapons. Another hot button issue is climate change, as the city of Boulder, Colorado, has sued oil companies over damages it says were caused by climate change. The court will decide whether those lawsuits can move forward under state law. And the new term will also feature more disputes over the power of the executive branch.
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1: Good morning at the WKMZ News Desk. I'm Alex Wiederspiel. 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
15: A Tucker County high school teacher is facing charges accused of having an

0: inappropriate relationship with a student. 22-year-old Hayden Wamsley of Hambleton is accused of being involved with a student at the school. He's saying the relationship has been exaggerated. He is charged with sexual abuse by a parent or guardian and sexual contact against a student by a school employee. Former Harrison County Commissioner Louis Fazzini has died. The 79-year-old lifelong Clarksburg resident was a former county commissioner and airport authority member, as well as a firefighter. He passed on Tuesday of last week. Fazzini served on county commission for 12 years in Harrison County. The Fairmont Fire Department will earn nearly $250,000 from a FEMA grant. The Federal Emergency Management Agency is delivering the money through the Assistance to Firefighters Grant Program. This will launch a new wellness initiative program for all 41 full-time firefighters in the city of Fairmont. Pierpont Community and Technical is hoping to add another 70 students to its aviation maintenance program once a new building is completed at the North Central West Virginia Airport in Bridgeport. The groundbreaking ceremony last week is all part of a $25 million expansion. Read more about all of that today at WVMetroNews.com. How will Bridgeport's one-point loss out of state impact the Metro News power rankings for high school football? South Harrison also let one get away in a 22-16 loss to Philip Barber. Lincoln and RCB both won in blowouts. The power rankings for all of these teams and more across the state will drop the high school sports section today at WVMetroNews.com. 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
2: This is your local weather forecast on 103.3 WKMZ.
0: Sunny and mild today, high 66. Tonight clear, low 40. Tuesday sunny, high 66. Tuesday night clear and cool, low 44. Wednesday sunny and warmer, high 72. Thursday sunny, high 72. Friday wrapping up a gorgeous autumn week with pristine high school football weather. That's your full forecast on 103.3 WKMZ.
3: A result.

0: 304-TALK-304. That's the text line, 800-765-8255. The phone number. Tell you why I had a very lovely conversation with some law enforcement in the Commonwealth of Virginia over the weekend. It's never a good sign when somebody asks you, is this your vehicle? Yes. Is everything okay? And their answer is, probably. Get to that coming up in a minute.
1: Yeesh. You get that in your stomach, you know? It's like, oh, man, did they just hit it? I just got it. You know, I hate that. Yeah, you ever had a newer car, by newer, let's say maybe a year or two old, and somebody like...

0: Charleston's a political subdivision of the state of West Virginia. Are you concerned that legislation may pop up as a response to one of your ordinance to drop that 90 megawatt threshold? How would that play? Can the state do that?
1: Yeah, I mean, they're I mean, if that's what they want to do, they want to take away even more power from localities. I think what we're hearing, and what I think what you guys are probably hearing as well, is that it's unpopular to be taking away local control, and that we should not be doing that. You know, look, if they want to, they have the right to do that. It seems to be that used to be the conservatives said that they wanted more local control. Now we don't hear that anymore. But you know, if we don't do it, nobody, you know, it's never going to happen.
2: Emmett, correct me if I'm wrong, I assume, and that gets me in trouble. Charleston has zoning laws and regulations on the books. Like, you can't just, you have to, there's a certain district zoned for certain things, right?
1: Yeah, is that fair? That's right.
2: Mm-hmm. So, what does your ordinance do beyond, why is a specific ordinance for data centers needed in your mind that wouldn't be covered under current zoning regulations?
1: Well, for one thing, you know, when you have a Walmart go in, like I said before, you know, some of these are just be the size of a Walmart or a small Walmart, and they are using the amount of energy that's equal to the entirety of their entire city. So the scale for these things is not the same as any other business in terms of like the impacts that can be in the community. And so there can be huge numbers of gas generators and things like that as backup. So there's the potential for problems. I don't think that they necessarily need to be. I think most of these companies, I think most people want to do the right thing. They want to make sure that they are being good neighbors and helping the community and all that. But, you know, this is kind of a trust but verify situation. So we have in here some guardrails to make sure that that is the case.
0: What does it do for Charleston in terms of competition? Let's say this passes, and in a minute I want you to walk us through the process, because we talk more about state law here than we do ordinances.
1: Yeah.
0: But let's say this gets through and becomes law in the city of Charleston. How does that position you against a Parkersburg or a Morgantown or a Beckley? Talk about that. Maybe they don't do that and we do. What's that mean?
1: Well, I actually think that this would be would put us at a competitive advantage because there's certainty. As you know, somebody's worked in industry, what you're looking for, is my understanding, is that you're looking for to know what you're going to deal with. And so this has a very clear process for, you know, it goes to this board, it goes to another board. The public has a chance to comment. It goes to the full council, and then they vote it up and down. I mean, so that there's a process in place. Whereas, you know, as we've seen with other proposals in other cities, people can get mad. They show up. It's a bunch of drama. And so this just creates a clear process for it. I think it would make us, you know, more competitive, but also, again, making sure that we're being protective of our citizens.
2: He's Emmett Pepper, member of Charleston City Council. When do you officially introduce this ordinance?
1: This evening at 7:00.
2: All right.
0: Do you have support on council very quickly? Have you shopped it around? What do they think?
1: You know, I wanted to get this out there in part because I actually think that some of the things that are in here should be in our state law, and because there are no protections for ratepayers in our for data centers that aren't in a microgrid. So I'm hoping that this inspires some action from our state legislators as well. But yeah, I've had a couple of offers for co-sponsorship. I did not shop it around ahead of time. I just wanted to get it out.
2: Emmett Pepper, Charleston City Council, he'll be proposing this, introducing it tonight. Emmett, thank you so much for coming by. We appreciate it.
1: Thanks for having me.
2: Absolutely. Coming back, we'll get to some of your texts. 304-TALK 304. This is Talk Line from the Inkova Insurance Studios.
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2: 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So go ahead, play today. Saturday, I was traveling with the herd in Harrisonburg, Virginia. Did not go well. Lost to James Madison. Defense has some issues there. But, TJ, prior to the game, as you know, as a broadcaster, you got to show up early. You can't show up right at game time. So we're there stupid early. Had a nice breakfast with Mr. Steve Cotton. And we're all hanging out there in the radio booth on Saturday. Me, Steve Cotton, Mark Martin was there. a friend of the broadcast, Mark Montgomery, hanging out in the booth with us as well, when this very nice lady from James Madison comes knocking on the door. She kind of, if you're a Seinfeld fan, just picture Betsy the prison warden in the episode where George dates the convict. All right, just picture that. She taps on the door and says, are any of you gentlemen driving a Chevy pickup? Yeah, I am. And you immediately, you get that pit in your stomach, like something's happened. Somebody's run into my truck. Could you come with me for just a second? And I says, is everything okay? And Betsy, that's what we'll call her. We'll just call her Betsy. Betsy says, probably. Oh, really? Probably. So as we're walking down the hall, I'm like, did somebody run into the truck? Did something happen to it? And she informs me, no, the truck's fine, but our bomb-sniffing dog has alerted on your truck. I go, okay. Well, how do we take care of this? Well, it's probably nothing. I would hope it's probably nothing, TJ. So we go to the security. Got to go to the security office at the stadium. This is not encouraging either. When I talk to the officer there in the security office, he goes, oh, yeah, you got to go down. They want to talk to you at your vehicle. Oh, that's great. This is going to end well. So we got to walk across the stadium. And sure enough, there's a couple of cops hanging out by my truck. That's my truck. Yep, no doubt about it. And I walk over and say, hey, guys, what's going on? Well, dog alerted your truck. Do you have any firearms in your truck or ammunition? No, I came to a college football game today. No. Have you had anything in there? The guy, no. Well, do you mind if we look at it? I'm like, it's an open book, man. I do not care. So I let them in. They look, and, I got some pastries in there. Does the dog like cinnamon rolls by chance? So he looks all through the truck. There's nothing there. And he goes, sometimes it happens. No big deal. I go, no big deal. Bomb dog stopped at my truck. That's kind of a big deal.
0: Big deal to you, right?
2: Yeah. So at this point, we're all kind of laughing about it. And I take out my phone and I said, now, according to social media, I think the procedure here is I have to start filming, screech about a warrant, and demand a supervisor. And I love it when people are picking up what I'm putting down without skipping a beat. And he goes, oh, yeah, and don't forget to talk yourself into getting arrested here when you did absolutely nothing wrong. I said, all right, here we go. I got the camera. Ready? And the guys were cool about it. But apparently, Ren 1010 there just was a little bit off on Saturday morning. Don't know what it was. Don't know why they picked my truck. But I got to talk to the police in Virginia on Saturday when the bomb dog alerted at my vehicle, of all vehicles.
0: At least they sent Betsy up to get you, and you don't got two state troopers like knocking on the door saying, Mr. Wilson.
2: So, by the way, as luck would have it, everybody found out about it because they didn't know who the truck belonged to. So they make calls to the athletics director, who comes in for, his segment on the pregame show. Goes, I got a lot of calls about a lot of things, but never one of those before. Way to go. We like to do it big here.
0: Better watch out. They're going to, it's an opportunity. I'll just put it that way. With graphics today and social media and everything, it's an opportunity for some of those folks at Marshall to have a little fun with you.
2: Actually, Maddox, you know what I thought about? After all that, I'm probably on some hot list now every time I go buy a Flock camera.
0: This car once alerted. This truck, it once alerted. So, yeah, you're pegged, man. You're on a hot list.
2: I'm on the list. The dog was nice, though. Had that going for me there.
0: Well, I will say this. I think your story illustrates something. If people are being nice to you, there's no reason not to be nice to them.
2: Oh,
0: get more bees with honey.
2: Oh, yeah.
0: Now, if these guys have been jerks to you, maybe you say, where's your warrant? But, I mean, they were nice about it. You were nice about it. It all ended well. It doesn't have to escalate.
2: The guys were great. I mean, I think they had a reasonable expectation there that I did not actually have anything in the truck. Mm-hmm. But, maybe the dog was new. Maybe it was her first day. I have no idea.
0: Or, I don't know. I mean, you hunt, right?
2: Yeah.
0: So I'm sure at some point there's been ammo in the truck. Maybe it was smelling it a whole long time ago. Who knows?
2: That is what they all thought it might have been. I'm like, guys, this is actually, I haven't been out this fall yet. It's a newer truck. So.
0: Okay.
2: So anyway, I made it through the broadcast without being apprehended and taken to jail and having to call my wife to come bail me out in Harrisonburg. So, it all went well. That all ended well. The rest of the game didn't go great, but that ended well, I guess.
0: I mean, was Tony Stroud there? He is an attorney.
2: I thought I was going to have to go get the troopers who come with, Gibby, that travel with the coaches. I thought I was going to have to go get those guys.
0: They know me. They'll vouch. Right.
2: 304-TALK. 304 is the text line. 800-765-8255. Back to wrap it up in a moment.
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0: Texter wants to know, Northern Dave, are you the reason the fire alarm went off at the team hotel as well? No! Yeah, that happened too early Saturday morning. I drove
1: over. What was
0: the reason? I don't know if we got to the bottom of that investigation.
1: Mm.
0: You know, we got to figure out what happened with Watergate before we get to the bottom of the team hotel fire alarm, TJ.
1: Sorry, you were driving over.
0: Yeah, I was driving over. I came over early Saturday morning, met the guys over there. So can't blame me for that one. But do we know where Mark Martin was at that time? That's the question, TJ.
1: You ever had that happen to you? It really sucks. Depending on how crowded the hotel is and everything, everybody trying to get back in, it kind of sucks.
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0: 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I'm Dave. 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
2: Reassurance after a big move. Lisa Brady, Fox News. Following the U.S. withdrawal of all B-1 bombers from an airbase in the U.K., Vice President J.D. Vance just telling reporters,
3: "We do feel with some confidence that the Iranians are, you know, they're trying to do what the Iranian state has done for 49 years, which is engage in acts of terrorism against the United States and against a lot of other people as well. So we are being extremely cautious, and that's all I'd say about that."
2: The New York Times reporting there had been new threats about an Iran-backed plot against the airbase, already believed to be the target of a terror plot that remains under investigation, with six suspects arrested by British counter-terror police released on bail, including one with dual UK and Iranian citizenship. Vance is heading to Alaska as he and President Trump continue an effort to rally midterm turnout for Republicans. A multi-vehicle crash in Florida leaves a school bus on its roof, killing at least two people, including a student.
4: A Chevy Malibu is said to have crossed the double yellow line on a Polk County, Florida road early this morning, crashing into a school bus with 39 people on board. Grady Judd is the sheriff in Polk County.
5: It was a terrible, tragic morning. We had a beautiful 10th grade girl lose her life. She was in the bus.
4: That bus struck other vehicles before overturning. A second person, a driver of a Jeep, was also killed. Dozens others were taken to area hospitals. The investigation is ongoing.
2: Fox's Evan Brown in Miami. The U.S. monitoring reports of a possible pneumonic plague death in Russia.
6: A lab worker at a plague institute lab in Siberia has passed away from this mysterious illness, and Russian authorities have responded by contact tracing hundreds of people, quarantine a couple of dozen.
2: Fox's Jillian Turner. For now, the World Health Organization says the threat to the general public is low. 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
9: Good afternoon. From the WKMZ News Desk, I'm Alex Wiederspiel. A Tucker County high school teacher is facing charges accused of having an inappropriate relationship with a student. 22-year-old Hayden Wamsley of Hambleton is accused of being involved with a student at the school. He's saying the relationship has been exaggerated. He is charged with sexual abuse by a parent or guardian and sexual contact against a student by a school employee. Former Harrison County Commissioner Louis Fazzini has died. The 79-year-old lifelong Clarksburg resident was a former county commissioner and airport authority member, as well as a firefighter. He passed on Tuesday of last week. Fazzini served on county commission for 12 years in Harrison County. The Fairmont Fire Department will earn nearly $250,000 from a FEMA grant. The Federal Emergency Management Agency is delivering the money through the Assistance to Firefighters Grant Program. This will launch a new wellness initiative program for all 41 full-time firefighters in the city of Fairmont. Pierpont Community and Technical is hoping to add another 70 students to its aviation maintenance program once a new building is completed at the North Central West Virginia Airport in Bridgeport. The groundbreaking ceremony last week is all part of a $25 million expansion. Read more about all of that today at WVMetroNews.com. How will Bridgeport's 1-point loss out of state impact the Metro News power rankings for high school football? South Harrison also let one get away in a 22-16 loss to Philip Barber. Lincoln and RCB both won in blowouts. The power rankings for all of these teams and more across across the state will drop the high school sports section to

0: Today at WVMetroNews.com. Outside of football, Bridgeport boys soccer earned a shutout over Winfield to improve to 14-0-1 with a 2-0 final. The girls team ended their 5-game winning streak in a loss to GW 3-0 the final, that one over the weekend.
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0: Tonight clear, low 40. Tuesday sunny, high 66. Tuesday night clear and cool, low 44. Wednesday sunny and warmer, high 72. Thursday sunny, high 72. Friday wrapping up a gorgeous autumn week with pristine high school football weather. Sunny and clear, high 72. That's your full forecast on 103.3 WKMZ.
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5: Hi, everyone, and welcome to the show. It's Monday, can you tell? It's October 5th, 2026. I'm 13 News and Tonight Live anchor Amanda Barron alongside Dave Allen. Jeff will join us with the day's top headlines coming up in just a couple of minutes. On the program today, the city of Huntington has been selected for a federal grant. It's called the Streets Program, Safety Through Recovery, Engagement, and Evidence-Based Treatment and Support. It's one of eight communities to receive some of this $96 million being distributed by the U.S. Department of Health and Human Services. Huntington Mayor Patrick Farrell is going to join us to talk about that coming up in just a little bit. Also on Saturday, we knew that that was the deadline. It was supposed to be the deadline for many people who were in the flood-stricken areas of Upshur, Lewis, Ritchie, and Pleasance County, people who were dealing with some weather. I know it wasn't all flooding. That was supposed to be a Saturday night deadline at midnight. They extended that. We're going to talk to Commissioner Agnes Queen from Lewis County about what that extension means and what else they need to see. And we're just glad to have you back.
6: I'm glad to be here.
5: Yeah,
6: I'm the only person in the world that goes on vacation and literally started feeling bad on the drive down to Virginia Beach. Checked in, my wife and I checked into the hotel, and I was like, I have to lay down. And if you know anything about me, if I say in the middle of the day I'm going to lay down, then I'm sick. And yeah, I had a nice little fever and everything, but it was gone in like 12 hours. Now I'm just left with the stuff, you know.
5: Well,
6: so
5: we're glad you're back.
6: Other than that, I'm back. Tom Sussman from WMOV Radio is going to join us. Of course, we're happy to be on the air now at WMOV. Interesting story. I was talking to Tom earlier this morning. You know, the state of Ohio, as the listeners well know, have said that they are going to suspend the gas tax. Mm-hmm. What does that mean for the cities that live along the borders of Ohio? You know, you think about where he covers in Ravenswood, yeah. Point Pleasant, and other areas of the state. So,
5: I was coming back from Cleveland yesterday. I made it a point to fill up when I was in Marietta, just because I knew I could say it's between a $3 and $7 per fill up savings for folks. So, I definitely planned that out. I could have done it at the gas station right by my house, but
6: Tom Sussman is going to join us to talk about that. Also, we're going to check in Metro News Sports Greg Carey, Honor Huff. Of course, big story posted about him at the website. Mm-hmm. Also, continue to watch this incredible story of this career of Tyson Bagent. You know, the young man played his college ball over in the Panhandle and
5: the Bears.
6: Is getting his chance yet again. He had to sit out last week because he was in concussion protocol. He didn't play the best game in the NFL history yesterday, but he did enough for the Bears to win, and he's impressing a lot of people because of his story about where he came from to be an NFL star at this point. So he's going to join us talking about both those stories.
5: And his dad, a star. Tyson's dad, a star in his own right with his arm wrestling and things like that, which is so cool. But wasn't it Tyson?

0: D. So we just think that there needs to be, and I believe in talking with the state, they are working on that. They do see the need for that now. And I think that's going to be very helpful for communities to not be caught off guard and not have a clue, you know, per se. I mean, we kind of knew, but we didn't know at the same time. And you know, when it hits you in the face, you're just like, okay, now where do we go?
1: Yeah, what's
0: and
1: next?
0: The steps that you take. Yeah, what's next after, and who's the contact? And you're, you know, you see so many new people that come in to help, and so many different government agencies, and so many different people from FEMA. You get lost into know who the contact is that you really need to talk to for each thing. So it can be very confusing.
1: Yeah, no doubt about it. And you don't want to reinvent the wheel every single time in the hope that that playbook like that is something you never, ever, ever have to use. But boy, when it's needed, it's a good thing that it's there. Is there anything else that you want to tell people about, or anything else the community can do right now to help you guys out?
0: You know, just if there's anybody out there that knows somebody who's still in our communities that has not received help with cleaning of their homes out from flooding, the mucking, the gutting out, or you know someone who hasn't even went to anybody because they're afraid to, please let somebody know so we can reach out to those individuals and get them the assistance and help that they need. You know, we have people coming in now that say, I wondered why I had mushrooms growing in my house. So,
1: yeah.
0: You know, so we just need to get those individuals, especially the older folks that don't understand maybe what's happening and they don't have family around here. Check when you're elderly. If you have family members that live in these communities, make sure that they are okay and go check and make sure that they're not just telling you they're okay when, in fact, maybe they're not.
1: Yeah, for sure. Yeah. Well, Commissioner Agnes Queen, Lewis County, thank you so much for your time. We appreciate it. Are there still groups coming in to help?
0: There are groups. In fact, I had a discussion this morning with a group that's coming in. The rebuild groups are already headed here, but we still need groups that can come in and do the muck out of we still have that are left. And we still have homes that need to be demolished. We have over 20 homes that we need to have torn down. And we had a group that was in here, Christ in Action, was tearing those down for free. So we're hoping that some of those groups will come back to help assist residents with that as well.
1: Awesome.
2: Commissioner Queen, it's always a pleasure to have you on the show. We appreciate you being here. Thanks a lot.
0: Oh, you're welcome. You have a great day. Thank you so much.
2: 18 minutes away from 1 o'clock, Metro News Midday, heard all over the great state of West Virginia. 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We'll take a break and come back with Huntington Mayor Patrick Farrell. Stay with us.
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7: Two more stops on a midterm blitz. I'm Lisa Brady, Fox News, as the president and vice president rally voters in what are usually Republican-friendly states.
4: President Trump flies to Nebraska for a rally alongside Republican Senator Pete Ricketts, who is facing a surprisingly close race against independent challenger Dan Osborne. Vice President J.D. Vance is making his way to Alaska to stump for Republican Dan Sullivan.
12: A really great guy, a Marine Corps veteran, and just somebody we really need to keep in the United States Senate.
4: Polling shows Sullivan in toss-up territory against former Democratic Congresswoman Mary Peltola. President Trump is also expected to campaign this week in Texas and upstate New York.
7: Fox's Jared Halpern at the White House. Michigan's Democratic Party just confirming former President Obama will attend a campaign rally in Detroit later this month with multiple candidates, including progressive Abdul Al-Sayed, who's facing former Republican Congressman Mike Rogers in a key Senate race. Just before heading to Alaska, Vice President Vance also telling reporters this about the U.S. military withdrawing B-1 bombers from an air base in England.
12: Well, I think that we're going to be as careful as we possibly can be.
7: Counterterrorism police in Britain recently arrested and released six suspects, including a dual UK and Iranian citizen, in a possible plot to target that airbase. Vance says the U.S. has some confidence the Iranians are trying to engage in acts of terrorism, and so they're being extremely cautious. New rules aimed at improving transparency on healthcare pricing and a warning to companies not to try to get around the requirements.
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7: 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The new rules include requiring a personalized cost estimate to be available online and by phone, building on changes made 4 years ago, requiring prices to be published. 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
17: 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Investigators say one person has died following a vehicle accident at the county line of Marion and Taylor near Boothsville. That accident occurred Sunday night just after sundown around 7:15 p.m. A second person suffered undisclosed injuries. State police are investigating. Information remains limited at this time. Motorists should expect traffic delays in Harrison County. County Route 25, Lost Creek Road. Crews will be working there on paving and shoulder work. The work will impact Route 270 and Hawk Highway to County Route 25, Mount Clair Road. The closure runs 7 a.m. this morning to 6 p.m. through Friday. One lane of two-way traffic will be maintained with flaggers. The release of a supplemental environmental study for the Parsons to Davis section of Corridor H won't come out for another month. The document will reportedly provide additional details about the environmental analysis of proposed routes for the 10-mile section of Corridor H from Parsons to Davis in Tucker County. A Roan County man is facing charges accused of shooting at multiple DoorDash drivers who pulled up to his house. He's facing 10 criminal charges, including wanton endangerment. 65-year-old Larry Epling of Spencer faces 8 charges tied to the firing of shots and 2 counts of being a prohibited person in possession of a firearm. Investigators believe that Epling fired shots at 2 people who had stopped to ask him for directions. In Mountain East Conference soccer, a massive 1-0 win over the weekend for Fairmont State, the leader of the MEC North Division, taking down the MEC leader of the South Division, Glenville State. The Falcons are now in the driver's seat to potentially host every postseason game in the Mountain East Conference tournament.
16: At the news desk, I'm Alex Wiederspiel.
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22: Tonight, clear, low 40. Tuesday, sunny, high 66. Tuesday night, clear and cool, low 44. Wednesday, sunny and warmer, high 72. Thursday, sunny, high 72. Friday, wrapping up a gorgeous autumn week with pristine high school football weather. Sunny and clear, high 72. That's your full forecast on 103.3 WKMZ.

0: some of his case is centered around the fact that after his first year of college, first season playing, which he did at VMI, he had to then sit out a year as he followed his head coach, Dan Earl, from VMI to Chattanooga. Both those teams are members of the Southern Conference. At that point, the Southern Conference was the only Division I league that was requiring players who transferred within the conference to sit out a year from athletics before they completed an entire year of academics. So that certainly has a little bit of a tie-in. But I would say that, you know, in terms of Honor Huff and what he referenced of some of the successful court cases that have gone in favor of these athletes, a lot of them were federal cases. So certainly a little bit of a mix of a local and a federal tie-in, although it was filed in Monongahela County.
1: Okay.
2: Hey, Greg, I just want to throw this out here before we let you get in, and we will touch on Tyson Bajan just for a moment.
1: Yeah, say don't go, let him go yet.
2: Yeah, no, but this is just breaking news here, which is a show full of breaking news today. The game time has been announced for the Mountaineers in Cincinnati. That game will be played in Morgantown, and that will be a noontime kickoff on October the 17th, just announced. So just I thought I would throw that out there.
1: You can plan your tailgates accordingly.
2: Yeah, and another noontime kickoff. All right, let's talk, give me 30, 45 seconds or so on Tyson Bajan. He stepped up to the plate for the Chicago Bears after clearing the concussion protocol. Didn't play the greatest game in the world yesterday, but also he's still turning some heads in the NFL.
0: Yeah, and played plenty well enough to win.
2: That's all
0: that
2: matters.
0: Played pretty well enough to win. The Bears dominated that game statistically. Not sure that the 23-12 score was a true indication, but just to, you know, tip your cap to Tyson Bajan. We've seen it through several seasons now, but he's just a guy that's always ready when his number is called. A week before, we thought maybe he would get that Monday night football start against Philadelphia. Instead, because he had been in concussion protocol from the previous week too, he ended up sitting out as a result of only practicing, I believe, once or twice that week. But just kind of shows you the level of professionalism that he plays with. I know he had some nice things to say about Country Roads blaring on the speakers after the game, but certainly a guy that I think it's very easy to root for a lot of West Virginians coming from Martinsburg and having an outstanding Division II football career at Shepherd and kind of continuing on. He just kind of seems to relish any role, and we know that Caleb Williams is the starter, but Tyson Bajan has shown that the Bears can have success with him leading the way as well.
1: Yeah, and he said it was also like this full circle moment with the Jets, Geno Smith. It was his dad's birthday weekend, so
2: lots of storylines.
1: Many storylines going on there.
2: Greg, as always, we appreciate you being on the show, man. Thanks a lot.
0: Anytime. You guys have a good one.
1: Thank you.
2: Senator Tom Tacubo coming up next.
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0: A lot of things better, but those are the ones I see just off the top of my head.
1: So consider this. The Bears ran 89 offensive plays in this game to the Jets, 32. The 57-play gap is the third most since the NFL merger in 1970. Once again, the Jets only had 32 offensive plays in that game, and five of them were punts. All right, we'll take a break, and we'll come back and check the good, the bad, and the ugly from the weekend.
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0: All right, welcome back to the show. 8 minutes till the hour. Time for the good, the bad, and the ugly. Time to start the week with a segment that puts the spotlight on the best and the worst of the weekend. Puts things into perspective. We stole the title from one of our favorite movies, The Good, the Bad, and the Ugly. I've got my list. Coop has his. We have not seen each other's list, so let's begin. Coop, my good. I guess, you know, I was going to do all college football. Not all college football in this segment. But I am listing the good for Northwestern. Northwestern. They opened their brand new $900 million stadium in prime time on Fox on Friday night and just whipped Penn State every which way but loose, 34-13. So people who were at that game, they will never forget the opening game at the stadium.
1: They missed James Franklin yet?
0: Yeah, he's got his own issues.
1: That's true, but at least he only lost big games.
0: Yes, that's right. So that Northwestern football, that's my good. What's your good?
1: My good is the Milwaukee Brewers. They took a 2-0 series lead over San Diego into the NL Division Series going into San Diego. Why was it such a big move for me? Last night they beat the best closer in baseball on a walk-off single. Jackson Schurro hit a single to beat Mason Miller in the bottom of the ninth inning. That's what postseason baseball is all about. It's probably the best game of the postseason so far. It was fantastic.
0: Yeah, I was watching that live. Miller had a pitch in that at bat, 104.
1: The Miz had one 105 the day before. That's incredible.
0: Pretty amazing. My bad. Hey, man, you can't miss the obvious, right? It's got to be WVU's defense. What is going on? That gang's given up almost 1,200
1: yards. This is not ugly, by the way.
0: So, oh, it is?
1: Yeah, this is not ugly.
0: Well, we'll get there. So Iowa State had 29 first downs and 577 yards of total offense. What's your bad?
1: My bad is not Joe Burrow. Joe Burrow threw for 428 yards, went 39 for 54, 428, bunch of touchdowns. It's a monster stat line. You should probably win some football games if you throw the rock around like that. But not the Bengals. The supposed new look defense not getting the job done. 22-17, the Bengals lose again. And once again, Burrow is being asked to do a little too much.
0: Probably so. Ugly, I was going to do college football until I saw this story about Daniil Medvedev yesterday in Beijing. So he was disqualified in his semifinal match against Djokovic at the China Open when he hit a ball into the stand so hard that it injured a fan.
1: He dibbled it.
0: He blasted it into the stands. Huh. And the spectator had to be helped out of the arena after the ball hit him in the face. Wow. That's my ugly.
1: Wow, that's terrible. Yeah, my ugly was just simply West Virginia's defense. I mean, I don't know what's going on there, but either you fix it or you're going to lose a bunch of games.
0: Yeah. My ugly was going to be South Carolina. For the second consecutive SEC game, they had a double-digit lead, and UK came back after being down 17-0 in Columbia to beat South Carolina in overtime, 35-34. We'll take a break, and we'll come back and wrap the hour in just a moment.
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0: All right. How are these? 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
11: 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Investigators say one person has died following a vehicle accident at the county line of Marion and Taylor near Boothsville. That accident occurred Sunday night just after sundown around 7:15 p.m. A second person suffered undisclosed injuries. State police are investigating. Information remains limited at this time. Motorists should expect traffic delays in Harrison County, County Route 25, Lost Creek Road. Crews will be working there on paving and shoulder work. The work will impact Route 270 and Hawk Highway to County Route 25, Mount Clair Road. The closure runs 7 a.m. this morning to 6 p.m. through Friday. One lane of two-way traffic will be maintained with flaggers. The release of a supplemental environmental study for the Parsons to Davis section of Corridor H won't come out for another month. The document will reportedly provide additional details about the environmental analysis of proposed routes for the 10-mile section of Corridor H from Parsons to Davis in Tucker County. A Roane County man is facing charges accused of shooting at multiple DoorDash drivers who pulled up to his house. He's facing 10 criminal charges, including wanton endangerment. 65-year-old Larry Epling of Spencer faces 8 charges tied to the firing of shots and 2 counts of being a prohibited person in possession of a firearm. Investigators believe that Epling fired shots at 2 people who had stopped to ask him for directions. Over the weekend in Mountain East Conference football, Fairmont State defeated Glenville State 31-24. The final there, Wheeling topped Wesleyan 23-14. West Liberty edged West Virginia State 41-38 in overtime. Concord beat Frostburg State 41-31.
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11: Tonight clear, low 40. Tuesday sunny, high 66. Tuesday night clear and cool, low 44. Wednesday sunny and warmer, high 72. Thursday sunny, high 72. Friday wrapping up a gorgeous autumn week with pristine high school football weather. Sunny and clear, high 72. That's your full forecast on 103.3 WKMZ.

0: West Virginia Metro News, I'm Jeff Jenkins. The state Supreme Court is going to hold oral arguments on the high-profile school entry vaccination case. Metro News statewide correspondent Brad McElhaney reminds us about the case.
1: The case represents an appeal of a Raleigh County circuit judge's ruling late last year in favor of families who want the public school system to accept religious exemptions processed by the state health department. Lawyers for the school system filed the appeal earlier this year.
0: No date's been set. Read more from Brad at WVMetroNews.com. The future of the Charleston Town Center Mall could be changing again soon.
2: After announcing the city of Charleston's intention to secure the Town Center Mall property as a donation from the Hull Group in January, Mayor Amy Schuler Goodwin confirmed Monday that outside developers are in discussion with the owners to purchase it instead.
3: Now it is time to refresh and move forward. And it is my direct knowledge that there are people who are looking at and building plans to possibly buy the mall.
2: Goodwin announced the city's intentions to acquire the property and redevelop it as a mixed-use space during her State of the City address earlier this year. The Hull Group has owned the Charleston Town Center since 2021. I'm Daniel Woods, WVMetroNews.com.
0: State police say a woman was killed in a head-on crash Saturday night in Taylor County. Rebecca Wilson died in the Middletown Road crash. Troopers have charged 53-year-old Greg Burrows of Shenstone with leaving the scene of a deadly accident. 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
3: A WVU football recruit is dead and a murder investigation is underway. Police in Muncie, Indiana say 17-year-old Chris Wilson was found inside a vehicle early this morning. He had been shot multiple times. The 6'5 Wilson gave a verbal commitment to Coach Rich Rodriguez's program in June. He could have signed as early as next month. A ribbon-cutting ceremony tomorrow in Fayette County for the new Midland Trail Elementary School. Students started attending that new building when school started this year. From the Metro News Anchor Desk, I'm Jeff Jenkins.
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7: All right, welcome back to the show. 26 minutes till the hour. Hey, what's the deal? No Kristen Burr today? So, where's Hollywood Dirt?
8: So, I don't have all the details yet, but my understanding is, and we'll probably see Kristen later on in the year because of this, I think that she might have a small role in a Hallmark movie.
7: Oh, really?
8: Either that, or maybe I misunderstood her email, and maybe she was just on the set covering it.
7: Okay.
8: But the way she wrote it made me think that she might have a small role in the movie. So she might be on one of those Hallmark movies over the holiday.
7: Well, that would be cool.
8: Yeah, she lives out there in L.A. Yeah. It would make sense for her to cross over into that. She's been on, she used to do Kia and Hyundai commercials, right?
9: Yeah.
8: It wouldn't surprise me.
9: Yeah, she's done a whole bunch of stuff like that. Now, they film all those things in Vancouver, basically.
8: Yeah, right. So it's just a little trip up the coast.
9: Yeah, that is very, very cool. So at the end of the Entertainment Report, they talked about Tom Cruise's move Digger, and this thing made $8 million domestic, and it cost $125 million to make. That's really terrible.
8: The concept behind that film, I have a hard time understanding the concept. I know a couple people that seen it now, and so I got some spoilers about exactly what it's about. The concept is interesting, but the trailer doesn't portray the concept, which is very odd. Like, I don't know if from the trailer you know it's a movie within a movie. You know, like, it's not like it's about the fall of civilization due to a climate crisis, not that it's currently happening, but it's about the guy who sort of caused it. But Tom Cruise isn't that guy. He's an actor playing that guy. So it's super, I don't really know. It's one of those that I might be interested to watch, but it's definitely going to be on a streamer. It's not going to be at the theater.
9: Yeah, there you go. I will probably give it a chance if I can watch it at home. Okay.
8: Yeah.
9: But that is a massive ego blow to a big time star, right? Where it's like, hey, we got Tom Cruise. Well, you know how they get these deals put together? It's like, well, first you get the story, and then it's, wow, here we've got the big star. So they got Cruise to be in this movie, and then nobody went to see it. I guess.
8: So what does that mean?
9: Well, I put together just a little bit of a list. I mean, do we care at this point? Tom Cruise has been around since the 80s, right?
8: I mean, yeah.
9: I mean, he's been around. He's the most bankable star, full stop. But do we really care about movies that he's in that aren't Top Gun related?
8: Well,
9: where he's not playing Ethan of Mission Impossible or Cole Trickle, or, you know, racing NASCARs. Do we care about any of his other movies?
8: Has the Days of Thunder sequel come out yet? I don't think
9: it hasn't. But they've talked about it. It's going to happen.
8: So I mean, pending response, right? I mean, we're not real sure what that movie.

0: divisional series. But let's go ahead and double back and get into some of the baseball stuff that we did not get a chance to get to in the Sound of Sports today. So baseball in Milwaukee yesterday, what a game. What a game. The Brewers were down to their final strike, and Jackson Churio came to the rescue. Facing the Padres, Mason Miller, the game's best closer. He in the at-bat, Miller had one pitch that was 104 miles an hour. And here he is turning around a fastball that was just under 102 miles an hour for a two-run game-winning single as the Brewers beat San Diego 4-3 for their second straight one-run win over the Padres.
1: This is what it's all about. You couldn't script a better situation if you're just a baseball fan. Churio, who had the game-tying home run in last night's game, 0-4-3 with a hit-by-pitch in game two.
2: Hits it hard, touchdown!
1: To be kidding me. Three walks by the Brewers to set up the 22-year-old Jackson Churio, and he shines like he always does.
0: So there you go. That's a moment, right? That is a moment.
3: I got to tell you, man, that was exciting even for me listening to it live. It was crazy.
0: And how about the crowd just losing their mind? And you had that one sense of the crowd hits one decibel level when you see it's a base hit. And then when the winning run scores, they go another level.
3: I was streaming this off of the Brewers home radio network, too. And, man, it was so good.
0: So, Churio, he's only 22.
3: He's so young.
0: He's 22 years old. He's now got 15 playoff RBIs, second only to former West Virginia power slugger Ryan Braun in Brewers history. Here's Milwaukee's manager, Pat Murphy, on putting it on the Padres again.
4: So many great performances today. One of the favorite games I've been part of, and what's most gratifying is to see how many of our great fans came out to see that one and got to enjoy it themselves. And just happy for the club, happy for the city that they got to witness something so special.
0: That's one of those games. If you're at that game, you're never going to forget it. And in L.A. last night, the Braves' Michael Harris tripled and scored the go-ahead run in the fifth inning. Atlanta went on to dump the Dodgers 3-2 in Game 2 of their National League Division Series, evening up this best-of-five affair at a game apiece. In the ninth, the Max Muncy homered for the Dodgers, and L.A. brought the potential tying run to the plate with two outs.
1: How about this spot to make your postseason debut? 21-year-old Josue De Paula against the veteran closer Iglesias. Pops it up. Left side foul ground. Riley's over there. He's got it. And Atlanta hangs on, stealing game two in Los Angeles.
5: And for the Braves, they were on empty. And they have got a chance to fill that tank right back up on their way home. What an unbelievable game.
0: So it was an amazing game. Here's Braves skipper Walt Weiss on taking down the Dodgers in game two.
6: Losing the way we did yesterday allowed us to do what we did tonight, gain the split. Look, you want to win every game, obviously. We also have to think about how to win a series.
0: All right, so the American League Division Series resumes today. White Sox at the Guardians in Cleveland. That game starts in about 75 minutes at 5 o'clock, and the Rays are going to host the Yankees tonight at the Trop at 8 o'clock. Just one more thing about the Braves. So game two, Weiss and the Brain Trust of Atlanta had the idea that they could have started Sale in game two, but you know, they wanted to put him back on track with regular rest. They decided to go with a bullpen game. I mean, in the wild card round, he started game one and he relieved in game three, right? So now Sale is going to start game three in Atlanta tomorrow with a chance, with a win in that game to take the Dodgers out in game four. That would be pretty amazing in the National League. Let's take a break, and when we come back, we will get into the sound. We'll get into On This Date in just a moment.
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0: Geldof having a birthday today. He is 75 years old. Death anniversaries. Rodney Dangerfield died on this date 22 years ago in 2004 at the age of 82. Great stand-up comedian, the actor. Oh, man. Coop, here's a little stand-up of Rodney Dangerfield when he was really in the pocket on The Tonight Show in 1974.
1: To my wife, I can never relax, you know? I told her our kid is spoiled. She told me a lot of kids smell that way. She's a lousy cook, too. She can't cook at all. I leave dental floss in the kitchen, the roaches hang themselves. My wife, she don't go for me either. I'm not a good-looking guy. Well, Halloween, I open the front door, kids give me candy.
0: There you go. Rodney Dangerfield passing away on this day in 2004. Events on this date. The first World Series is broadcast on the radio in 1921. The New York Giants defeated the Yankees 5-3. That was the last World Series that was determined by a best of nine. 2001, Barry Bonds of the Giants hits his final home run of the season, number 73.
2: Here's the payoff. A floater to Bonds, and he hits it high. He hits it deep, and it is out here. Number 73.
3: That's incredible.
2: He might start laughing on his way home.
3: Well, that's it. He's hit every pitch you could throw. And he brought an ovation from everybody who got everything they wanted to see out of that swing right there.
0: And from college football on this day, 1985, Eddie Robinson at Grambling surpasses Bear Bryant as the winningest coach in college football history with win 324. And from the movies on this day, 1943, the first of the Lassie movies, Lassie Comes Home, premieres.
4: Twice she found refuge. Each time someone loved her. But a greater love urged her on. Did Lassie get home? Did she find the boy? Lassie's story is a magnificent one. You'll love every bit of it.
0: There you go. Lassie Comes Home. 1943. And our musical birthday to the break, Brian Johnson talked about him a moment ago. Lead singer of AC/DC is 79 today. The five things to know at 5 o'clock in sports are coming up next.

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6: 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High school power rankings for Metro News for this week are out. Martinsburg, Hoover, Frankfort, and Wahama are the top teams in West Virginia. We'll run them down at 4:33. Monday Night Football tonight. Falcons and the Saints in New Orleans.
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7: The president's back on the campaign trail. Elisa Brady, Fox News, this time heading to Nebraska.
8: We have another massive sold out. They say the lines are, it's already sold out. So, you know, when I go there, they pick up a lot of steam. When I go there, they win. And that's what I'm doing.
7: He and the vice president visiting states typically friendly to Republicans in an effort to rally midterm turnout. President Trump also just telling reporters there were threats against the B-1 bombers. The U.S. suddenly withdrew from the U.K. over the weekend. He also says he remains open to direct talks with Iran and that oil prices are coming down, while reiterating Iran will never have a nuclear weapon.
9: We're in a situation right now where we could have chosen peace. And instead, we chose war.
7: The Democratic nominee for Senate in Michigan, Abdul Al-Sayed, also just telling Fox's Martha McCallum, the conflict is part of what has fueled rising costs.
9: Do you think that you're better off now after 2 years of Donald Trump? Do you think that your gas is going to get any less expensive? Do you think that this war is justifiable, or the tariffs in Canada?
7: Also insisting again, the race is not about his relationship with controversial streamer Hassan Piker. El-Sayed is in a tight race with former Republican Congressman Mike Rogers, who calls him a con man. The World Health Organization says the health risk to the general population appears to be low after a possible pneumonic plague death in Russia.
10: A lab worker at a plague institute lab in Siberia has passed away from this mysterious illness, and Russian authorities have responded by contact tracing hundreds of people, quarantine a couple of dozen.
7: Fox's Jillian Turner. The U.S. State Department says it and the CDC are monitoring that situation closely. Stocks finish higher. The Dow up 91 points. The Nasdaq with a record close up 286. 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
5: A Tucker County high school teacher is facing charges accused of having an inappropriate relationship with a student. 22-year-old Hayden Wamsley of Hamilton is accused of being involved with a student at the school. He's saying the relationship has been exaggerated. He is charged with sexual abuse by a parent or guardian and sexual contact against a student by a school employee. Former Harrison County Commissioner Louis Fazzini has died. The 79-year-old lifelong Clarksburg resident was a former county commissioner and airport authority member, as well as a firefighter. He passed on Tuesday of last week. Fazzini served on county commission for 12 years in Harrison County. The Fairmont Fire Department will earn nearly $250,000 from a FEMA grant. The Federal Emergency Management Agency is delivering the money through the Assistance to Firefighters Grant Program. This will launch a new wellness initiative program for all 41 full-time firefighters in the city of Fairmont. Pierpont Community and Technical is hoping to add another 70 students to its aviation maintenance program once a new building is completed at the North Central West Virginia Airport in Bridgeport. The groundbreaking ceremony last week is all part of a $25 million expansion. Read more about all of that today at WVMetroNews.com. How will Bridgeport's one-point loss out of state impact the Metro News power rankings for high school football? South Harrison also let one get away in a 22-16 loss to Philip Barber. Lincoln and RCB both won in blowouts. The power rankings for all of these teams and more across the state will drop the high school sports section today at WVMetroNews.com. Outside of football, Bridgeport boys soccer earned a shutout over Winfield to improve to 14-0-1 with a 2-0 final. The girls team ended their 5-game winning streak in a loss to GW 3-0 the final, that one over the weekend.
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3: This is your local weather forecast on 103.3 WKMZ.
5: Tonight clear, low 40. Tuesday sunny, high 66. Tuesday night clear and cool, low 44. Wednesday sunny and warmer, high 72. Thursday sunny, high 72. Friday wrapping up a gorgeous autumn week with pristine high school football weather. Sunny and clear, high 72. That's your full forecast on 103.3 WKMZ.

0: time Jeff Jenkins was described as a skin-related health concern. Will force the closures of all schools in Wyoming County tomorrow, with Westside and Wyoming East High Schools looking at additional days of having no school. A Facebook message post from the school district says, quote, "At this time, Wyoming County schools have not received an official diagnosis identifying the specific type of skin infection involved. The buildings will be deep cleaned." You can read more at WVMetroNews.com. A Pipestem man pleading not guilty this afternoon to 394 criminal counts alleging he sexually assaulted, abused, and committed other violent crimes against nearly 60 women over an 11-year period. 34-year-old Matthew Keaton scheduled to be back in court December 7th. Victims of the July 31st storms in West Virginia that included flooding in Upshur, Lewis, and Ritchie counties and tornadoes in Pleasants County have 2 more weeks now to sign up for federal disaster assistance if they haven't yet done so. Governor Patrick Morrissey says FEMA granted his request over the weekend. Lewis County Homeland Security and Emergency Management Director Keith Talbert says they're getting back on track.
1: Getting back to every business that was closed down due to the flood back open. That's a big one. Business at Walmart slowly, the fuel center just opened, so it's slowly getting back to 100%.
0: The new deadline to sign up for assistance is October 16th. 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
2: Let's go. Get open. Come on, go for it. 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Oh, come on, use your head. Gotta want it. 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
3: There he goes again. 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
4: That's what Liam wants.
3: That's what we all want.
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0: Charleston Mayor Amy Schuler Goodwin says now's the time to refresh and move forward on the Charleston Town Center Mall. Goodwin saying earlier today that a group of investors are in discussions with the current owner, the Hall Property Group, to possibly buy the mall.
6: We have been talking for years with the Hall Group and really trying to either secure it as a donation or put it in the hands of a developer or a buyer.
0: A mixed-use space is being discussed. From the Metro News Anchor Desk, I'm Jeff Jenkins.
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9: All right, welcome back to the show. 26 minutes till the hour. 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Hey, you know, we're to the point now where we're starting to get some serious injuries piling up.
10: Yes.
9: Just yesterday, some pretty serious injuries around the AFC Central, where Lamar Jackson did not play in the second half of the Ravens game yesterday after he was injured in the final minutes of the first half in their win over the Titans. He is day-to-day with an ankle injury. And, you know, that's pretty important for a guy like Lamar Jackson, who really uses his feet.
10: Yeah.
9: Not just to run, but to escape defenders, you know, when he gets back into the pocket for the Ravens. So that's a big story. Jamar Chase, there was a point yesterday in the Bengals game where Jamar Chase and T. Higgins were both out. Chase hit his head hard against the turf. He's in concussion protocol right now. And Saquon Barkley barely got lathered up before he got hurt, hamstring injury yesterday in the Eagles' really frustrating loss where they had a double-digit lead on the Rams in the fourth quarter and couldn't hold it. So those are some pretty big-name players.
10: Yes, it is.
9: Let me get into the high school football stuff. We always do this every Monday. where we take a look at the Metro News High School football power rankings. We'll do this for all four Mountain State classes, and we will start with Quad A, where Martinsburg is number one, 13 first-place votes. They defeated Musselman over the weekend, 61-0, followed by Morgantown, University, George Washington, and Huntington. And, of course, Morgantown and University still have to play each other near the end of the regular season. 6 through 10, Cabell Midland, Spring Mills, Parkersburg, Beckley Woodrow Wilson, and Wheeling Park. And it's been a rough stretch for Beckley. They were beaten by Winfield hung a 50-burger on Beckley.
10: That's huge.
9: Winfield won that game 50-21. As far as AAA is concerned, we got a new number one this week, where Hoover is number one after Bridgeport lost to Fort Hill, Maryland, 43-42 over the weekend. So Hoover at 5-0, they are number one. And Bridgeport is number two, followed by Princeton, North Marion, and Robert C. Byrd in the top five, 6-10. South Charleston lost at home to Hoover 48-12 on Friday night. They will host St. Albans this coming weekend. 7-10, Elkins, Kaiser, Spring Valley, and John Marshall. In AA, Frankfort continues to lead the way, as they have the entire season. And Frankfort got all 20 first-place votes in the Metro News Power Index, followed by Bluefield, Williamstown, Independence, and Sissonville, 6-10. This is AA. Roan County, Mingo Central, Doddridge County, Phillip Barber, and then Moorefield. And finally, in single A this week, Wahama at 6-0. They are number one. They got 15 out of 20 first-place votes, followed by East Hardy, Wheeling Central, Cameron, Tug Valley, and Meadow Bridge. I'm leaving somebody out. Let me do that again. In single A, Wahama, East Hardy, Wheeling Central, Cameron, and Tug Valley. That's the top five. 6-10. Meadow Bridge, Sherman, Pendleton County, Greenbrier West, and Calhoun County. Now, tomorrow at the same time, we will take a look at

0: group, I'm sure that, now this show's a podcast, so the clip is there where Carl basically said that guarding Sterling Sharp kept him up at night. Sterling was a guest.
1: I don't know if that's really said it like that.
0: Well, I think that's actually a
2: I think Sterling would like to hear that.
0: Yeah. Just mark that, because you had.
2: I think Sterling would probably make it his ringtone whenever Carl called him.
0: Sure. Because you had Sterling as a guest on your show just last week. But let me, so as a defender, as a defensive back, who is more scary to try to bring down? Earl Campbell or Walter Payton?
1: Gosh, I was so impressed by Walter Payton over probably any running back that I faced, for the simple fact that, he was short, he was just powerful, and he was not afraid of anybody. Like, he could run through the lineman. He would run through a linebacker. He would just come at you. And some of the bigger guys, the super big guys like Earl Campbell or somebody, you already know you're going down toward the ankles to tackle them.
0: Right.
1: But there's not a place for Walter Payton. There's not really this place that you can get. I'm taller than him, so how am I going to get down? I'm going to have to lay on the ground to try to grab him by the ankles.
0: Well, there's something also. I'm sure I'm probably forgetting some contemporary back, maybe a Derrick Henry or somebody like that, who literally likes to give as much as he gets.
1: Yes.
0: But Walter Payton, there are multiple clips of, like, if you're trying to angle a tackle on Walter Payton, he sees you coming, and he's going to let you have it.
1: Yes. Like, he's throwing like a punch and hitting you with a forearm on his own run. Like, I'm supposed to be hitting him with the forearm, but he's hitting me.
0: Yeah. Well, I just
1: don't think today's players, they may run hard and they may be big and can run hard, but I don't know if they were as aggressive with their run as Walter Payton was.
0: Yeah. I don't remember Earl Campbell as that type of a runner where he was literally trying to hurt you. It was sort of like tackling a Mack truck. He's coming through. But, there was an anger to Walter Payton in tackles.
1: 100%. 100%. And being on the other side of that is not enjoyable.
0: And yet here you are, relatively injury free.
1: Well, that's because I was low enough.
0: let's take a break. We'll come back with more in just a moment.
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0: All right, welcome back. Carl, I apologize for talking so much about Walter Payton and Earl Campbell. Now I'm gonna. Now you're going to have nightmares thinking about trying to tackle those guys.
1: I'm going
0: to
1: boycott the show.
0: It's okay. Hey, I did want to bring this up because you spent the vast majority of your career playing for the Vikings, but you did also play for the Saints.
1: Yes.
0: And tonight is a very special night. Tonight is the 20th anniversary of the first Monday night game at the Superdome after Katrina. And there's a great article today at ESPN.com, if you've had time to maybe check it out, about Steve Gleason, who, if you remember that game, there was so much hype around being back into the Superdome after Katrina, after all the things that had happened to New Orleans in that period, mm-hmm. 20 years ago, where he had a block punt in the first 90 seconds of the game against the Falcons. New Orleans recovered that block punt for a touchdown, and that was really like the rekindling of the whole thing. I mean, I can't think of really too many blocked punts in pro football, but I remember watching that.
1: There's not a lot of them.
0: That's right. There's really not a lot of them. Did you ever block a punt in an NFL game?
1: No.
0: Did you ever get close to one?
1: No. I was, even if we had a block on, I'm usually going to be blocking somebody outside. And I don't even know, to be honest, if I would, like, just the layout to block it, I don't know if I would even know how to do that, or even if I would want to. That's one of those things that I never had to do, and I'm glad I really didn't have to.
0: But that's just one of those things that can just, a game can turn on a dime, right? Yes. With a play on special teams or a turnover. And that I just, you know, when I read that story today, it just came back like a lightning bolt. What an emotional night that was, and what a great moment it was for the Saints.
1: Yeah, a block punt and a win. there's nothing greater than that.
0: Yeah, and they, you know, and at that point, the game was essentially over.
1: Yeah.
0: There was no way the Falcons were going to come back after that. We had a lot of response to our question of the day. It's been a rough 2 weeks for WVU football. Question of the day, it's sponsored by Selengo Law. With an 0-2 start in Big 12 play, how many of the remaining seven conference games do the Mountaineers need to win to restore your faith in the program's direction? By the way, if you send stuff in late, I'll see it all, and we'll be revisiting this topic in the follow-up file. That will be that'll be coming up on Friday afternoon. Let me get a couple of quick responses to this. 304-476. Dave, Rich Rod needs to win every remaining game. Well, that would be something.
1: Yes.
0: That would certainly be something. Here's Bill from Nitro. He says, hey, Dave and Coop, Ryan and Carl, after my overconfident prediction of a 10-2 season and with this weekend's heartbreaking loss, I guess I'll have to revise my pick to 8-4 for the upcoming season. That's still pretty
1: good.
0: Man, after what I saw this weekend, I would take that.
1: Everybody would take that
0: to the bank. Let's see. Coop, did you see this question or the comment from a listener? Like you, they did not grill out at all this year.
2: Yeah, I responded to him in solidarity. I was very sad.
0: In solidarity. Let's see. 681-273. Dave, I'm only saying three conference games because I picked West Virginia to go 6-6 this season. I hope 6-6 will get them to a bowl bid and that they end up 7-6. That's from Bob in Charleston. Bob, I like the way you're going there. And trust me, if you're in a Power Four league and you go 6-6, you're going to some bowl game for sure.
1: Somewhere.
0: Yeah, you'll be going somewhere. What do you got going on, Carl? Are you doing a show tonight?
1: Yes, I hope we have the full crew in.
0: You're gonna have to ask Hollis what's going on at West Virginia State.
1: Yeah.
0: They played a really good game this weekend, but ended up losing in overtime to West Liberty, who has been one of the real success stories in the league this year.
1: Yes, they have. That's true.
0: All right.
1: I will.
0: All right. Thank you, Carl.
1: Thank you.
0: All right. We'll take a quick break and we'll come back and wrap it up for the day in a minute.
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2: Baseball playoffs tonight, American League Division Series. White Sox in Cleveland, a big rig. Gavin Williams going tonight for the Guardians. They need to win badly. And the Yankees are at the Rays. And don't forget about Monday Night Football, Falcons and the Saints in New Orleans. Folks, that's going to do it for the show today. We thank you so much for listening, sending your answers to our question of the day and more. 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My name's Dave Weekly. I will talk to you tomorrow at 2:06 right here on Metro News, the voice of West Virginia.
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3: He's never getting out of prison. I'm Lisa Brady, Fox News. Caleb Flynn, the former pastor and American Idol contestant, convicted last week of killing his wife in Ohio, just sentenced to life in prison with no chance of parole after sobbing as he apologized first to his two preteen daughters.
4: I want to be there for your most important moments. And for that, I'm sorry.
3: Also saying he doesn't know if he'll ever be able to hear his statement. A statement from his daughters was read for them in court. One saying, "You chose to kill the only mother I ever had." But Flynn, who admits lying about many things, still insists he's not the killer.
4: I am not lying. What I say, I did not kill my wife.
3: The prosecutors say he shot and killed Ashley in their bed and staged the scene to look like a home break-in after many text messages to his then-mistress about wanting to kill his wife. President Trump says a threat linked to Iran is why U.S. B-1 bombers were moved out of the U.K. over the weekend.
5: We had a threat, and if we're going to be threatened, we'll just move them, and that sort of alleviates that. And we actually know the people that made the threat, and they got themselves in a big trouble.
3: Pentagon officials say the military remains ready to launch operations anywhere, anytime. The bombers were based at an airbase in England, suspected of being the target of a possible terror plot. Counterterror police there arresting 6 suspects and releasing them on bail. The president taking questions at ahead of his latest midterm rally.
6: President Trump is making his rounds across the country, trying to increase voter turnout ahead of the midterms. He is calling this a 32-day campaign blitz in that effort today, taking him here to Grand Island, which is in the heart of Nebraska's farm country.
3: Fox's Alex Hogan. This as the vice president heads to Alaska, 29 days left to counter Democrat attacks on issues including cost of living. 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
10: A Tucker County high school teacher is facing charges accused of having an inappropriate relationship with a student. 22-year-old Hayden Wamsley of Hambleton is accused of being involved with a student at the school. He's saying the relationship has been exaggerated. He is charged with sexual abuse by a parent or guardian and sexual contact against a student by a school employee. Former Harrison County Commissioner Louis Fazzini has died. The 79-year-old lifelong Clarksburg resident was a former county commissioner and airport authority member, as well as a firefighter. He passed on Tuesday of last week. Fazzini served on county commission for 12 years in Harrison County. The Fairmont Fire Department will earn nearly $250,000 from a FEMA grant. The Federal Emergency Management Agency is delivering the money through the Assistance to Firefighters Grant Program. This will launch a new wellness initiative program for all 41 full-time firefighters in the city of Fairmont. Pierpont Community and Technical is hoping to add another 70 students to its aviation maintenance program once a new building is completed at the North Central West Virginia Airport in Bridgeport. The groundbreaking ceremony last week is all part of a $25 million expansion. Read more about all of that today at WVMetroNews.com. How will Bridgeport's one-point loss out of state impact the Metro News power rankings for high school football? South Harrison also let one get away in a 22-16 loss to Philip Barber. Lincoln and RCB both won in blowouts. The power rankings for all of these teams and more across the state will drop the high school sports section today at WVMetroNews.com. Over the weekend in Mountain East Conference football, Fairmont State defeated Glenville State 31-24. The final there, Wheeling topped Wesleyan 23-14. West Liberty edged West Virginia State 41-38 in overtime. Concord beat Frostburg State 41-31. 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
10: Tonight clear, low 40. Tuesday sunny, high 66. Tuesday night clear and cool, low 44. Wednesday sunny and warmer, high 72. Thursday sunny, high 72. Friday wrapping up a gorgeous autumn week with pristine high school football weather. Sunny and clear, high 72. That's your full forecast on 103.3 WKMZ.
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2: Sportsline Monday post Iowa State. And we'll spin this show, or at least a portion of it, looking back. And then after that, it's on to the next one, Arizona. Back-to-back home games. In fact, they'll both be noontime starts. We learned today that the Cincinnati game coming up a week from Saturday is going to be a noon kickoff at home as well. So West Virginia against Arizona coming up at noon on Saturday. Good evening. Welcome to the show. Greg Hunter is here. Brad Howe is here. Good evening, guys.
13: Hi, all.
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2: Assuming you had uneventful travel because you got back for the Sunday show.
13: Went very well. Obviously, the 4 hours or whatever it was in Ames wasn't exactly smooth sailing, but travel from Morgantown to Chicago to Des Moines to Ames and then reverse it all went very well.
2: All made it back safely. Okay, so we'll
12: Open the text line at 304, talk 304 in just a bit. Hour number two, we'll talk a little high school football. Devin Orndorff of East Hardy will join us. They're undefeated, ranked, I believe, number two. I'll have to check that. I think they're two in the updated Metro News rankings that came out today. And they're in a situation where they're playing three games in a very short period of time. So we'll talk about that. And also, great performance yesterday by Tyson Bajor.

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9: Sports line for Monday, West Virginia against Arizona coming up. Noon start time for this matchup Saturday. 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Guys, are you ready?
10: Let's
9: You're
10: go.
9: Ready?
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10: Let's go.
9: Okay. The first one came in before the show started. If I were Coach Rodriguez, I would have Zach Hallie from here on out calling games from the press box. Football is not based on analytics like baseball. It's a game of emotion, momentum, and gut feelings. You can't see anything trying to look through people on the sidelines, and you don't get the answers by punching in numbers.

0: Port Authority member, as well as a firefighter. He passed on Tuesday of last week. Fizzini served on county commission for 12 years in Harrison County. The Fairmont Fire Department will earn nearly $250,000 from a FEMA grant. The Federal Emergency Management Agency is delivering the money through the Assistance to Firefighters Grant Program. This will launch a new wellness initiative program for all 41 full-time firefighters in the city of Fairmont. Pierpont Community and Technical is hoping to add another 70 students to its aviation maintenance program once a new building is completed at the North Central West Virginia Airport in Bridgeport. The groundbreaking ceremony last week is all part of a $25 million expansion. Read more about all of that today at WVMetroNews.com. How will Bridgeport's one-point loss out of state impact the Metro News power rankings for high school football? South Harrison also let one get away in a 22-16 loss to Philip Barber. Lincoln and RCB both won in blowouts. The power rankings for all of these teams and more across the state will drop the high school sports section today at WVMetroNews.com. Over the weekend in Mountain East Conference football, Fairmont State defeated Glenville State 31-24. The final there, Wheeling topped Wesleyan 23-14. West Liberty edged West Virginia State 41-38 in overtime. Concord beat Frostburg State 41-31. 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
0: Tonight clear, low 40. Tuesday sunny, high 66. Tuesday night clear and cool, low 44. Wednesday sunny and warmer, high 72. Thursday sunny, high 72. Friday wrapping up a gorgeous autumn week with pristine high school football weather. Sunny and clear, high 72. That's your full forecast on 103.3 WKMZ.

Sportsline 304, Talk 304. The White Sox are on the board. Game two of that American League Division Series. Cleveland leading the White Sox 2-1 as they are playing now. They've gone to the top of the fifth inning. White Sox onto their third pitcher, and Gavin Williams still in there for the Guardians as he's pitched four innings, struck out eight over four, and is pitching with the lead. 2-1 is the score. Back to the text line, 304, talk 304. Texter says, I'll be positive. I'm positive we need a new defensive coordinator. 304, talk 304. Texter says, if the Protect College Sports Act gets passed, a player can only transfer one time.

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0: rising from the heart of the swamp, a beacon of truth is casting its light. From sea to shining sea, The Vince Show. Here's Vince Colonnaise.
1: All right, 844-484-3872, 844-4 the USA. That's the way to join us today. From coast to coast, from sea to shining sea. The President of the United States went to Ohio this weekend for an epic rally. It was good. He hit all the big themes, all of the successes that he's had this time as President of the United States, the threat of the communists who are trying to take power in the United States, and how hard all of us have worked just to get to this moment, and why we shouldn't squander all of that hard work going into the midterms. It was a great message from the President of the United States. He reminds everybody, you know, they tried to kill me.
2: They've tried to smear us, slander us, persecute us, demoralize us. They've attacked me. They've impeached me. They've arrested me, and they even tried to kill me, I guess. But with you at my side, we have always prevailed, and prevailed by a lot, and got record-setting votes and record-setting victory. We've won every battle. We've defeated every hoax. We've overcome every threat, and now we are on the cusp of beating the communists, socialists, radicalized lunatics, and villains. Once and for all, we're going to put them down once and for all. Because the United States of America will never be a communist country.
1: Never.
2: We did not come all this way and defeat all of those dangers only to watch our country be taken over.
1: Definitely not. Definitely not. America will never be a communist country. You know, the president's been running these ads. Have you seen them during the football games? They'll appear on TV, and then you'll think to yourself, boy, finally, a good use of my taxpayer dollars. America will never be a communist country, is the advertisement. And this thing's running, and it's ticking the left off. They're furious about it. You see all these legacy media dudes on X and stuff this weekend? I think Jake Tapper was among them. But it was just like, just think about what this is doing to our country. We'll never get our standards back. Wait, hold on a second. The standard in the United States was America will never be a communist country. That was the standard. The president is reminding you of the standard. I'd say that's a pretty good use of my money. Normal people do not want communism to come to our shores. An ideology responsible for the deaths of over 100 million people in the last

0: century alone. Not interested. Thanks. It's not a part of the American story. Should not be. And yet, increasingly, there are people on the left who are openly declaring that they are communists. Or if they're still trying to pull the wool over your eyes, they'll say something like, I'm a democratic socialist. Socialism. It was what Marx thought was the road to communism. Socialism. And so these guys running with an open embrace of this kind of totalitarian ideology, and the president saying, nope, not interested. America will never be a communist country. And the left is interpreting all of this as these are campaign ads. That's a campaign ad. That's against the law. You're spending money on a campaign ad from the taxpayers. Well, hold on a second. Is the president of the United States a candidate for any office right now? No. Can he even be candidate for president of the United States again? No. No, he can't. The ad has his picture. The ad has him condemning communism. Tell me how it's political. The only way it's political is if one of our major political parties has so thoroughly embraced communism that they feel like it's an attack against them to condemn it. That's the only way it can be construed as political. And of course, that is kind of true. As a party, the Democrats have openly coddled the communists. They've embraced them. They'll say things like, oh, we're a big tent party. Yeah, a big circus tent. That's what you are. With a lot of clowns. So yes, in a way, it's true. It is a political thing because you made it a political thing. Democrats, by in their embrace of this socialism, this communism, they've made this a political thing. Doesn't have to be, though. So the president has these great ads out condemning that. And I appreciate that. I appreciate that the president is trying to remind people of what Americans believe in. And the key here is he's saying, think about how far you've come. Think about how much work you put in to get us to this point. Think about how much you have rescued. Do you realize the role that you've played? You know, you voted for President Trump multiple times. You put him back into office, too big to rig in 2024, despite all of the people who were interfering in our elections. And each passing day, including today, we find out more about non-citizens voting in America's elections, in particular in 2024, which means that when you voted at the levels you voted at, you made it too big to rig. You sent Donald Trump back to office. And what did you get for your efforts? You got a secure border. You got a shrinking federal government. You got a growing private sector. You have people returning to the workforce. Did you see the numbers the other day that unemployment was up a touch? Unemployment, the unemployment rate went up a touch. You know why unemployment went up? More Americans are getting back into the workforce. That's why. More Americans are saying, okay, I'll look for a job now. Household incomes are at record highs right now. Household income is true. This is just the data. Household incomes are at record highs. Poverty in the United States is at all-time lows, record lows for poverty. Childhood poverty, record lows in the United States of America. You can thank yourself for this. You did this. You played a part. I was going to say a small part, depending on your state, bigger than others. Regardless, you played a part through your votes, through your activism, through your efforts, getting Donald Trump into office. Why would we want to squander any of that? Why? Going into the midterms, we're going to sit home, not participate? Nonsense. We have less than a month to go. We have less than a month. And I plan on spending every moment that you and I have together talking about the victories, the successes, the things that are worth voting for, the efforts that we have to keep moving on, like the Save America Act. I'll have more on that coming up, as the Democrats are now saying they're very concerned about election integrity. It's hilarious. Well, then vote for the Save America Act. Join us. Join us. The water is fine. The Save America Act, baby. We could use it. We need that. And we'll be talking, of course, in this final month about the threat that the left poses. This is what President Trump did. These are going to be the themes at every one of these campaign stops that the president and the vice president make for the remainder of the election. And these guys are traveling everywhere. J.D. Vance is with his family in Alaska as we speak, traveling as far as you can go in the United States for this mission, for this agenda. And so people need to know the successes. The record economic data, the record with the border, the record with the deportations, the shrinking of the federal government, all of that. And then they have to know the threat that the left poses. What does the left have in store for you? Well, the president detailed it this weekend. He said, look, they're going to reopen your borders. You remember when the borders were open? Tens of millions of people pouring in over the course of a four-year period where the left pretended that Joe Biden had a functioning brain. Remember all of that?
1: Last time, the radical Democrats had power. They gave us the worst inflation in American history, the highest energy prices in American history, the worst trade deficit in American history. They allowed 25 million people to pour across our borders from all over the world, from prisons, from mental institutions, drug dealers. And if they win the midterms, they will do it again. They're going to do it all again. The proud people of Ohio will not let that happen.
0: No, then they shouldn't. They shouldn't let that happen. And to be clear, the president's right. The president's right. You know, it wasn't that long ago that there were some Democrats who would say open borders is terrible for the American worker. Open borders is an absolute dumpster fire for Americans. It's going to make Americans poorer. In fact, among those Democrats is a guy by the name of Bernie Sanders. Old Bernie. Remember Bernie Sanders? Bernie Sanders used to be opposed to amnesty. Bernie Sanders' position was, this is terrible for Americans. Here's what he said. Take a listen. This is back in 2015. Here's Bernie telling the Vox publication that it's a Koch brothers proposal to open up our borders.
2: Something that is in what you said about being a democratic socialist is a more international view. But I think if you take global poverty that seriously, it leads you to conclusions that in the U.S. are considered out of political bounds. Things like sharply raising the level of immigration we permit, even up to a level of open borders, about sharply increasing
3: open borders.
2: Foreign aid.
3: That's a Koch brothers proposal.
2: The really?
3: Idea, of course, I mean, that's a right-wing proposal which says essentially there is no United States.
2: But it would make a lot of global poor richer, wouldn't it?
3: And it'd make everybody in America poorer. Then you're doing away with the concept of a nation state. And I don't think there's any country in the world which believes in that. If you believe in a nation state or in a country called the United States or UK or Denmark or any other country, you have an obligation, in my view, to do everything we can to help poor people. What right-wing people in this country would love is an open border policy. Bring in all kinds of people who work for $2 or $3 an hour. That would be great for them. I don't believe in that. I think we have to raise wages in this country. I think we have to do everything that we can to create the millions of jobs. You know what youth unemployment in the United States of America today? If you're white, a white kid, high school graduate, 33%, a Hispanic, 36%, African-American, 51%. You think we should open the borders and bring in a lot of low-wage workers?
0: By the way, this was 2015. This was during the Obama era that he's talking about this.
3: What do you think? Maybe we should try to get jobs for those kids. So I think from a moral responsibility, we've got to do work with the rest of the industrialized world to address the problems of international poverty. But you don't do that by making people in this country even poorer.
0: You don't fix poverty by importing poverty. You don't open the borders to improve anything. He knew that. He knew that in 2015. But how times have changed. How times have changed. Bernie Sanders is now saying, we need amnesty in the United States. We need people to invade the country and get away with it. Now, as of this weekend.
4: And what we have got to do is move this country as soon as possible to comprehensive immigration reform and a path toward citizenship. Not
0: what a con artist. What an absolute con artist. He is, as always, ridiculous. The guy's a cartoon character. But going back in time, you just think about where he was, what was 11 years ago. His position was, you got to have borders or else you don't have a country. And now he's like, I'm going to destroy what's left of your country. Not interested. Not interested at all. We got to keep these guys away from power. More ahead on The Vince Show.
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0: Doctors told Alba pregnancy was impossible. Her husband's diagnosis confirmed it. A child of their own simply wasn't going to happen. Then the

0: impossible happened. Alba was pregnant. We might call it a miracle, but to Alba, it didn't feel like one. That positive pregnancy test felt like a mistake, a cruel twist of science she didn't understand or want. 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
14: Talking responsibly, but not necessarily in moderation. Vince Colonnaise.
0: Yeah, the president, big rally in Ohio this weekend. People were all energized. It was cool. They were throwing people out, protesters. It was fun. It's always a fun Trump rally. Did you hear him talking about his aspirin consumption? He was trying to comment on the fact that Bayer is building a new manufacturing plant in Ohio, bringing lots of jobs to the state. But of course, he also engaged in the weave. He talked about how he takes aspirin every day, and his doctors want him to take the little one. And he says, no, I'll take the big one. I've been doing it for 35 years. I'm going to keep doing it.
15: And just yesterday, Bayer, I love Bayer aspirin. I take an aspirin a day. I don't know if it works, but psychologically, I need it. It thins the hell out of your blood, I guess. I don't know if it works or not, but I've been doing it for a long time. And here I am making speeches. Bayer. And I like Bayer aspirin, the little yellow. And I take the big one. You know, they want me to go down to the 80. I take the 386. I don't know what the hell it is. It's a monster. They said, sir, you don't need that. I said, do me a favor. I've been doing okay for 35 years. Leave me alone.
0: By the way, that's like old man stubborn. That's like when you just decide for the rest of your life you're going to do something. You don't care. Like, you can't eat ice cream every night. It's not good for you. He's like, I've been doing it for 35 years. I'm just going to keep eating my ice cream. But didn't George Burns, like, smoke until he was 105 or something? And everybody was like, how did you do it? He's like, I smoked every day.
15: I'll switch to the little tiny one. You know, it's tiny. It doesn't look right, you know. I'll switch to that little tiny thing, and then something bad will happen. I'll say, you son of a doctor. Now I keep taking the big one. They say, sure, you don't need that. You don't need it. Thank you, doctor. I appreciate it. Then I order a whole brand new stack of big ones. One of the few things I take is a Bayer aspirin. Can you believe it? So I say it only because I like them, because they moved into Ohio, announcing they are investing $2.2 billion to open a massive pharmaceutical manufacturing campus right near Columbus, Ohio.
0: Look at that. Sixth landing on the weave. It was a weave. It went to a detour on a personal anecdote, right back to the point. Good for Ohioans, good for Americans. Very, very cool to hear. It does make you wonder, though. You know how the left obsesses over Trump's hand? Like, sometimes he's got bruising on the back of his hand. You ever see these, Jim? That looks like the president's got a little bit of bruising on his hand. And then I think they try to put makeup on it sometimes to make it a little, like, even out his skin tone. And the White House has described this as, the reason for that is because apparently he shakes so many hands that people are trying to prove their manliness by squeezing hard. Like the president of the United States. Says his hand gets a little bruised up from all of that handshaking. What if it's the aspirin? What if he's taking too much aspirin? His blood's thinning out too much. I don't know. I'm not his doctor. But it is funny how he's telling us about this. So that's transparency. That's like literally the president of the United States is telling you that he's getting into debates with his White House doctors about how much aspirin he's taking. Meanwhile, the last guy, they pretended like they just couldn't answer questions. Remember that? The doctor wouldn't show up for the press conference. You weren't allowed to ask him anything. The White House doctor was like a family friend hand-selected by Jill to misrepresent to the public whether or not Joe Biden had a functioning brain on a routine basis. And then meanwhile, Donald Trump is giving us detailed analysis of his aspirin regimen. Not the same. Not the same at all. Pretty good. Oh, did you see Coach John Gruden firing up the crowd in Ohio? I don't know about you, Jim. I got motivated, man. I got motivated. John Gruden got up there. He growled the way he growls. And he told everybody they need to get to the polls and bring every single person they know with them. Coach Gruden's message coming up next.
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1: Super Bowl champion NFL coach John Gruden this weekend with President Trump in Ohio taking the stage. And boy, I got fired up just listening to him. I love a good motivational football coach, don't you? Somebody who is just absolutely enthusiastic about even the small details, makes the boring stuff seem interesting. You know, just like that was an incredible block by that young man. You know, just like really fired up about a guy doing his job. Love that. Love that. I had a football coach like that in high school. He was, I played for a couple football teams in high school because we would move around, Marine Corps family. So I had two different high schools. Ended at Lejeune High School in Camp Lejeune, North Carolina. Played football there, defensive end. Had a phenomenal time. We had actually two motivational football coaches in a row. The last guy, Coach Tom Childs, awesome, awesome man. He was a great Southern black man who would call us sapsuckers. Was a hot damn sapsucker, he would say. It was like, we were always fired up. Coach Childs would be the guy who would happen upon two people fighting in the hallway and then grab them by the collar and throw them apart and tell them to get to class. That's the kind of guy he was. Great guy. And then I had another football coach down in Florida who I remember he was a motivator too. Down in Valrico, Florida, going to school at Bloomingdale Senior High School down there. And this gentleman would grab the players by the face mask, and then he would take, like, while they're wearing their helmets, and he would take his own head and smash his head directly into your helmet as, like, a way to be like, that was a great play. He would just literally grab your face mask, smash his head against the helmet. I don't know what that does to your brain, but, man, it motivated the players. We loved it. It was very cool to see. And that brings me to John Gruden. John Gruden gets up on that stage in Ohio this weekend, and he tells the crowd, not only do they have to vote, they got to get everybody else they know to join them. Listen to this.
2: I just came back for one reason, and I'm from Ohio. My mom and dad are from Cleveland. I was born in Sandusky, and I went to the University of Dayton, and I'm damn proud of it, man.
1: Am I right? Come on.
2: Last thing I'll say is, John Houston is a lot more than my friend. He was a great player. He intercepted 17 passes on the gridiron. He was a great player. And I know why he's a great player. It was because of his work ethic and his commitment and his day-to-day mental toughness. He will never quit ever on you or anybody. Let's hear it for Houston. Right. I'm going to close with this. Before you know it, last thing I'm going to say, before you know it, this election is over. Yes, it's over. But what we got to do is we got to do our part. Early voting starts Tuesday. Can we be there or not? Let's be there. And I know you guys got a lot more friends than I do. Get your friends and get their friends and their friends, and let's get Houston back in action. Let's go.
1: Dude, thank you. Get me some John Gruden at every freaking rally. That guy will fire up a crowd, man. I love it. I just love it. You know what I also like about him? The thing that he really emphasized, you heard him say it, hard work. Just constantly working towards victory. Constantly. Nothing's going to be handed to you. You have to get it yourself. Earn it. Earn it. And that goes for all of us. You know, the whole too big to rig thing. You have to earn it. You have to get out there. You have to vote. You have to get everybody you know out there with you. You have to tell them how to vote. Heck, just get on social media and tell them where their polling place is. This actually reminded me, actually, Jim, that you would know this well, given all of your years of working with Dan. Dan Bongino's got this 10-10-10 rule, where he's like, his thought process is like, hey, get out there, get it on email, get it on social media, and call 10 of your friends. Get everybody out there to vote. Just every communication platform you have, get them out there so that people will use it, will see it, they'll be reminded, and they'll go vote. That's the same message John Gruden just gave you. John Gruden just gave that message on an Ohio rally stage alongside the President of the United States, John Husted. I like that energy. Don't you like that energy? I don't like all this like pessimistic Eeyore crap. Oh, I don't know if we're going to win. I'm not sure. Thanks for noticing. Shut up. Quit your whining. Bust your tail again. You busted your tail.

0: which the media keeps telling me is destined for a blue wave right now, Jim. You turn all these media sources, are like, well, it's going to happen. Democrats are going to win the House. They're going to win the Senate. It's just a matter of what the margin's going to be. Like, really? Because last I checked, the left is currently conspiracy theorizing that Donald Trump is going to steal the election. Have you noticed these competing talking points that are going on? There's going to be a blue wave, and Donald Trump's going to steal everything. That's the claim. Well, Vince, that's incoherent. It doesn't make any sense. I know. It's the left. They're often incoherent. Their position right now is that Donald Trump is trying to steal the election, and he might succeed. He might succeed. Which is another way of saying that if and when Republicans do grow their margins in the House and the Senate, Democrats will do what they always do and claim that the election was rigged without any evidence to support it whatsoever. And so that brings me to this weekend. So we go from Ohio now to New York. In New York, there was a Hands Off Our Vote rally. Now, if you thought that this was to advance the Save America Act, you'd be mistaken. It's not that. No, it's Democrats holding an emotionally incontinent freakout session starring Robert De Niro and Mark Ruffalo. I know. Listen to this. These guys who, for years, were handed scripts and then pretended to be tough guys, getting up on stage and shrieking like hysterical women about this idea that, oh, Donald Trump's going to steal the election. What? What are you talking about? Here's Robert De Niro. Listen to this garbage. We had to censor it, of course, because he cursed a lot for effect.
1: When masked and armed ICE thugs stalk our polling places, what do we say to them? Keep your f***ing hands off our vote. And when that coward, that f***ing piece of shit, Donald Trump, tries to take our voice and power away, what do we tell him? Your f***ing hands off our vote.
0: What a bunch of
1: whack-jobs. I think they got the message. Now, with your commitment and support, we won't just send them a message. We're going to send them away. Take back the House. Yes. Take back the Senate. Yes. Take back the power. Yes. Take back our country. Yes. Thank you.
0: Thank you. He didn't know what else to say. Nobody wrote that into the script. He wasn't sure how to have a big finish there. So there you have Robert De Niro. The D is for Democrat. And this guy gets up there and he starts shrieking about, oh, ICE agents are going to go to the polls. What? Okay. So what if they did? Bobby. Isn't that what they say? He's Bobby De Niro. So what if they did, Bobby? What if ICE showed up at the polls? What impact would that have on the election? Well, it's going to scare people. What do you mean it's going to scare people? Who would it scare? Be more specific. Illegal aliens? Oh, no. Illegals won't be able to vote. Yeah, that's kind of by design. I think Trump should send ICE agents to the polls. I mean, the left keeps begging for it. They're the ones who keep planting the idea in everybody's head. Are you going to send ICE agents? Are you going to send ICE agents? We should just do it. The president should just do it. I think it'd be great. Do it as like a public affairs event. Send one ICE agent to every polling place in America. I got to look at the math. I'm not sure how many ICE agents we have versus how many polling places we have. But like, whatever. Spread them out. You know, send them to blue jurisdictions. Humanize them. Have them standing there. They can hand out water. Jim, wouldn't that be nice? They could do a little public service. They could hand out water to people waiting in line, shake hands with people as they're waiting to go vote. You could get a bunch of lefties for the first time in their lives realizing that these are human beings who actually care about their country and love it, who took an oath to serve it, who wear the badge and go to work honorably every single day with a lot of risk, a lot of peril to these ICE agents because of the left. What if, bear with me, what if a bunch of lefties standing in line on election day encountered ICE agents and they said, holy crap, that guy's human. He's a nice guy. Could be great. You know, I advocated before, I think all of us should wear ICE swag to the polls. Just wear ICE jackets, like, you know, pro-ICE stuff. I stand with ICE. Support your local ICE raid. Whatever you want the shirt to say, just show up. when you're voting and wear it. I had somebody write

0: in the but Vince, my polling place doesn't allow political apparel. Good. It's not political. You're just saying you support law enforcement. How is that political? Shouldn't be. It shouldn't be. Is that for or against a candidate? Is ICE on your ballot? I don't think so. Show up. Support them. I think it'd be great. And it would make Robert De Niro angry, which is really the cherry on top. Wouldn't that be fun? Can't wait to see that video. See how many other curse words he knows. He's such a clown. He's such a clown. It's really too bad. You know, you watch him in movies, you're like, man, that guy's pretty good. And then you find out that every word that he's ever uttered that you thought was good was written by somebody else. And it turns out he's a colossal moron. He's like, he's really stupid. I guess that's the sad ending of this. And then there's Mark Ruffalo, the guy who played the Incredible Hulk. You won't like me when I'm angry. Yeah. Here he is acting like a whack job at this, what is it, the Hands Off Our Votes rally in New York. Listen.
1: We got to run to January. We got to make sure our people get seated. They're going
0: to
1: try.
0: Wait, what did he say? We have to run to January? Is that what he said? What was that? I'm sorry. Just one more time. You'll notice that Mark has no idea what he's talking about. At one point, perhaps in this audio, he talks about how people vote by phone. I realize our election system's vulnerable. I wasn't aware that people were voting by phone.
1: We got to run to January. We got to make sure our people get seated. They're going to try and stop them. They're going to try and stop us. They're going to try and stop us from taking our country back, and we're not going to let them. Trump, we're not letting you. Hands off. Hands off. Hands off. Hands off our f***ing vote. Now,
0: you're such a clown.
1: The last. I'm gonna Hulk out. You won't like me when I'm angry. Hey, I'm still here. They thought I was out for the count. I'm still here. I'm still playing the Hulk.
0: Does he sound high? He sounds like
2: there's definitely something off.
0: Yeah, there's something kind of weird going on there. Too many gamma rays. Here he is talking about how our election system's very vulnerable to fraud. This is hysterical. I hope the left really goes in on this, because listen to him try and make a justification by accident for the Save America Act.
1: Now we need to be on guard for what we may not see coming. Elon.
0: Yeah, Elon.
1: That's the cybersecurity of these elections. And while I'm not an expert, I've been talking to experts.
0: Oh, really?
1: And the one thing I've heard repeatedly...
0: He's been shaking a magic eight ball every day.
1: ...is that there is a vulnerability of the votes when they're transferred from the polling places to the county headquarters...
0: Go on.
1: ...and then to the states. Now, that's three times those tallies are being transferred over the internet, over the wire, over our phones. We know that these systems are vulnerable.
0: I love this audio for a million reasons. One, it's predicated on a conspiracy theory that Donald Trump's going to try and rig an election, despite the fact that President Trump has been the biggest pusher of election integrity in the country. But I also love it because it's sort of directionally right in terms of his concerns. Like, he has no idea how elections are actually administered or what they look like in America, like legitimate or otherwise. But he's directionally right, isn't he? Which is that, like, hey, I'm concerned that our elections lack credibility. We need secure elections. Hey, Mark, this is not going to make you angry. I'm going to make you feel better. We know. It's time to save America, Mark. Come on, son. Save America with me. You can do it. Stop Donald Trump from stealing elections by passing Save America Act today. More ahead on The Vince Show.
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1: So funny, you know, Donald Trump spends all this time saying, you know, our American elections are very vulnerable. 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
1: I made a helpful graphic today for our purposes of getting the Save America Act passed. And it says, just a little political graphic that I made. I thought it was helpful. Posted it to my X account. You can check it out there. And reacting to Mark Ruffalo being a whack job and saying that Donald Trump's about to steal the election, I wrote, stop Donald Trump from stealing elections, pass the Save America Act today. And then in the fine print on the bottom of the graphic, very helpfully, I wrote, paid for by Americans trying to convince Democrats to do the right thing for the wrong reason. So if you'd like to join me in my mission to convince Democrats to support the Save America Act, I'd appreciate that. A simple retweet will suffice. A simple, what do they call it now? A repost on X, whatever you want to call it. I would appreciate it. Coming up on the program, we've got some breaking news today. A lot more information being released by the Trump administration, previously secret information, including about John Brennan, the former CIA director, meeting in secret with Jack Smith's team in an obvious effort to rig the 2024 election. We're going to get into what we're learning. And the fact that the FBI, under Biden's control, or whoever was running the auto pen, actively covered up what John Brennan and Jack Smith were up to. We're going to get to that coming up on the program. Also, the Attorney General of the United States, Todd Blanche, has brand new information for us today about when the Biden administration went after parents. What led the federal government to do that? And was anybody inside the government warning that this is completely unconstitutional? The answer's ahead as we continue on The Vince Show.
0: Vince Colonnais. 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